0: 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That's the latest on Star 104.5, the home of Gina and Maddie for breakfast.
1: Morning, Central Coast. It is Adam here. And when you hear Post Malone, Morgan Wallen, I Had Some Help, that is your next winning song to spin our Harvey Norman Home Appliances prize wheel. 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

Central Coast, we are home of Gina and Maddie for breakfast. 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

0: turn into Melbourne. Monday, freezing cold, blowing with wind. In fact, I went to the gym in Erina and the gym door couldn't stay shut. Then yesterday, it feels like spring is already here and another day of blue skies across the Central Coast, 17 degrees right now. And the More Music variety also just helps going along with today's good weather. Post Malone, Morgan Wallen, I Had Some Help, which is your winning song to spin and win. Gina and Maddie's Harvey Norman Home Appliances Prize Award. It lands on you. Win 10:38. That song plays, so don't go anywhere. Plus, before it, for more music variety, TLC's Waterfalls.
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I had some help. 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I've got the Harvey Norman Home Appliance prize wheel in the studio. 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We spin it. What it lands on, you win. And I tell you what, I've got some goodies here in the studio. Headphones, TVs, Dyson vacuums. What will you win? Now, for more music variety, Shakira.

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0: It's a big hello now to Fiona from Woongarra. What's happening at the moment?
3: Just on my coffee break from work. So, yeah, just happened to hear it call now and so I did.
0: You're like, oh, I want Adam to spin me that prize wheel. I want to win myself...
3: Pretty please.
0: A
3: Pretty
0: goodie. Please. From Harvey Norman Home Appliances. Listen to your manners there. You know what, Fiona?
3: What?
0: Since you're so polite, you're definitely getting a spin of this wheel and you are definitely winning yourself
3: Yay.
0: Something right now.
3: Thank you.
0: Okay, what, as I bring this wheel over, spin are you thinking? How hard do you want me to go? Real hard, real soft?
3: Give it a good spin, yep.
0: A good spin? Okay.
3: Yeah.
0: I can do that just for you. Here we go, Fiona. Yeah, I'm happy with that spin.
3: Sounds good.
0: It does sound good, right? Sounds like a spin where you are going to win yourself this brand new Sunbeam kettle and toaster set.
3: Oh, awesome. Thank you.
0: You're having yourself a coffee now, but with this, you're going to have the best coffees and teas on the Central Coast and, of course, toast too.
3: Oh, awesome. Thank you so much.
0: You are welcome, Coasters. 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
13: Good morning, I'm Maham Kashani. The Coalition is promising to cut net overseas migration to under 180,000 people a year as part of a push to boost housing supply. Shadow Housing Minister Andrew Bragg will use a speech at the National Press Club in Canberra today to unveil the plan. Cutting family and international student visas will also form part of the proposal. Housing prices continue to slump. New data reveals property prices could plummet by almost 11% across all capital cities, with Melbourne and Sydney the worst hit. An end to the gradual decline in house prices is unconfirmed. Chicken giant Ingham's has expanded the lockdown off its poultry farms due to the threat of H5 bird flu. 236 cases have so far been recorded across the country, with all of them in wild birds. Ingham's says it's been expanding biosecurity measures since its initial lockdown in WA in late June. The assault and stalking charges against Bondi terror attack hero Ahmed Al-Ahmed are expected to be dropped today. The 44-year-old was accused of assaulting his father, pleading not guilty to the accusations. The case expected to be formally thrown out at a Sydney court today. Updating sport. Manly prop Nathan Brown has revealed he decided at the start of the season this would be his last in the NRL. Brown confirming he'll finish up at Brookvale this year as a veteran forward eyes a move to the Super League next season. The Seagulls take on the Dolphins on Friday night.
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13: Partly cloudy with a slight chance of a shower, 20 the top. Sunny tomorrow and 19, similar Friday, a few showers on Saturday. And that's the latest on Star 104.5, the home of Gina and Matty for breakfast.
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0: Yeah, we are making more Central Coast winners than anybody else right now in our Harvey Norman Home Appliance Prize wheel. Fiona from Woongarra just won herself a goodie. We're going to do this again in just minutes. But first, more music variety on the way. Miley Cyrus, Bruno Mars.

Kid Laroi, Justin Bieber, teaming up there for Stay. On your home of Gina and Maddie for breakfast, we are Starwin at 4.5. Tomorrow, hanging out in studio, it's a friend of the show, Phil Burton from Human Nature, plus the hangout with a Central Coast legend who has donated blood 720 times by a guy called Andrew. Get it all with Gina and Maddie back tomorrow morning, 5:30 a.m. Now, Ed Sheeran for more music variety. You're

0: An absolute tune there playing on Star 104.5 from Anne Marie. That is 2002. As the sun shines, I go to Greenpoint now. And Anne, what's happening?
1: Not much. I was just ringing up for the secret sound.
0: You and everybody else on the Central Coast wants to win this $20,000.
1: Yes, definitely.
0: That's right. Your favourite cash contest, Central Coast, is now worth a life-changing 20 grand. Now, here's what you need to remember. Monday morning, 7:30 a.m, Gina and Maddie will reveal the sound for the first time, and at 8 a.m. is your chance to play and win for 20K. Next, though, more music variety with Vanessa Carlton.
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This guy, Somba, 21 years old. 12 to 12 there on Star 104.5. How does he write those songs at that age? I mean, I'm still struggling to get out of bed at this time at his age. But I'm not struggling to hit play on this for more music variety. Oh, my God, this is so much fun. Turn it up. Peter Andre, Mysterious Girl.

0: that song so much. Don't you agree, Coasties? Yeah, the Spyro material lover there on Star 104.5. I've got this great jazz sound to it. And has our Prime Minister embarrassed the Japanese Prime Minister about comments he made on a podcast? It's all blown up, and we've got your details in the news next. Then I've got more winning you can do in our Harvey Norman Home Appliance prize. We'll keep it locked here. In just minutes, we're going to spin it. What it lands on, you will win. And of course, more music variety is going to keep playing with Rihanna, Calvin Harris. Feeling good. We found love.
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8: Good afternoon, I'm Heidi Tiltons. Anthony Albanese is being accused of arrogance and hubris after failing to apologise to his Japanese counterpart about a now infamous joke involving melons. The opposition is urging the PM to acknowledge he made a mistake and offended a key ally. Liberal leader Angus Taylor says Mr Albanese's stubbornness is unbecoming.
9: This bloke just can't bring himself to do it. He can't. He's full of hubris. There's no humility when he makes a mistake. He did stuff up. And he should fess up when he's stuffed up.
8: The Commonwealth Bank has posted a full-year profit of $10.9 billion, but is warning of choppy waters ahead. Australia's biggest lender has recorded a 15% drop in mortgage applications since May, blaming Labor's tax changes. CBA Chief Executive Matt Comyn admits there are challenging times, at least in the short term.
10: Growth is slowing, with higher interest rates and inflation placing uneven pressure on household incomes and economic activity. However, the economy remains resilient and we should be optimistic about Australia's long-term potential.
8: Sydney police have now dropped domestic violence charges laid against Bondi Beach hero Ahmed Al Ahmed. The 44-year-old was charged with assault after an incident involving his father at a Bankstown home in March. Donald Trump says the United States now has total control over the Strait of Hormuz. The president describing Iran as the bully of the Middle East, saying he doesn't trust them.
11: We have total control. We own it. And at some point, maybe they'll do something and then they get blown away. But we right now, we're in a very good position.
8: Updating sport, and emerging Giants forward Max Krzyzewski has ended speculation over his future by re-signing until 2028. Captain Toby Green telling the playing group after the 22-year-old rejected interest from rival clubs.
12: All right, I've got a good one. Big G train signed on for another 2 years. Well done, Grua. I'm sure you had a tough decision and your career's starting to come along really nicely.
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8: Partly cloudy this afternoon with a chance of a shower, getting down to 7 degrees tonight. A sunny day on the way tomorrow with a top of 20. Looking further ahead, sunny on Friday with a shower or two on Saturday. Right now it's 19 degrees at Gosford on Star 104.5, the home of Gina and Maddie for breakfast.
0: Coasties, it is Adam with you right now, and you know, another hour of great songs is on the way that we call more music variety. 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

0: that put Nelly Furtado on the map. I'm Like a Bird on Stowed at 4.5 as those clouds are starting to come across. They said we might see a shower later. I didn't believe them. Maybe that's true. As a shout out there to Plush Chopers and Tugra. They keep it locked on us because they know more music variety is how your workday sounds so much better, especially when I'm playing a song from an artist who is about to release new tickets for her sold out Sydney shows when she's here in just a few months. I'm talking to Olivia Dean and teaming up with Sam Fender. I've got Rain Me in just two songs time, and we'll throw it back to the 90s too with Cardigans and Loveful. 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

0: 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Have you heard your favourite cash contest is returning? Gina and Maddie's Secret Sound and Virginia and Point Claire. We have jackpotted it. It's now going to be worth $20,000.
1: Oh, I'd love to win it.
0: Wouldn't you and everybody on the Central Coast right now?
1: Totally.
0: Now, I know you've already spent that money in your head. What would you do with it?
1: Family holiday or pay some bills.
0: Oh, where would you go with the fam?
1: Would like to go to Japan.
0: Well, you could do it. Just remember, Monday morning, 7:30 a.m. is your first chance with Gina and Maddie to hear the new sound. And at 8, take your guess for 20 grand. And next, for more music variety, new Ariana Grande on the way. It's real chill vibes. Hate That I Made You Love Me and Outkast for Feeling Good or Hey Ya next.
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0: that song, Tal Bachman's She's So High on Star 104.5, your home of Gina and Maddie for breakfast. And tomorrow, good friend of the show from Human Nature, Phil Burton, he is hanging out in studio and they're talking to a local Central Coast legend who has donated blood 270 times. 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

We, Central Coast, are your home of Gina and Maddie from Breakfast. We're still on at 4.5. And tomorrow, friend of the show from Human Nature, Phil Burton, hangs out in studio. And they're meeting a Central Coast local legend who's donated blood 720 times when Gina and Maddie are back tomorrow morning. Now, it's more music variety.

0: 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The Morning Coffee Society there, and the More Music Variety continues next with I just love this song so much from Coldplay. I know you do as well. Yellow, I'll get it on for you. 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

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Your winning song. 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
0: Gorica now, Jenny, driving through a bit of a rain patch at the moment. Would you be calling me up because you want me to spin this Harvey Norman that prize wheel and land on something pretty epic for you?
3: Yes, please.
0: You know, my studio is just overflowing with goodies from Harvey Norman Home Appliances.
3: Yes, I do.
0: What are you thinking here? Big spin, little spin, just somewhere in the middle?
3: Whatever you feel like doing.
0: Okay, I'm going to go with this spin. Look, this might see me look weak, but I'm going for the medium feel because I feel like that might land on something good.
3: Okay, cool.
0: Here we go. You have just won yourself a VS Sassoon hairdryer.
3: Oh, cool. My daughter will love that.
0: Oh, well, you're the best mum ever. Congratulations. It's on its way to you right now.
3: Okay, thank you so much.
0: And this winning feeling doesn't stop there, Central Coast. We're going to spin the prize wheel again real soon, so you keep it locked here.
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We're Star 104.5, and tomorrow he's a friend of the show. Phil from Human Nature is hanging out in studio. 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

0: Bit of Maroon 5, payphone on Star 104.5 and in Greenpoint. Michael, did you hear? Gina and Maddie's Secret Sound is now worth a life-changing $20,000.
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0: You know, we just had a little bit of a shower come through at Erina, but that is not dampening our spirits with the more music variety to get to through your workday. Spice Girls on the playlist. Three songs time. Cyril 2 with Stumbling In. And right now, from the Miley Cyrus family, taking you back to the 2000s Metro Station, Shake It.

0: Love that sound there from Justin Bieber. 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All right, Meg is in for the drive home after we check your news and traffic next. She's going to continue the more music variety with Olivia Dean. 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
12: Traffic building on the entrance road both ways between Avoca Drive and Terrigal Drive. Kincumba, look out for some traffic on Avoca Drive as you approach Empire Bay Drive. A nice run on the M1 down to Brabrunga in Sydney, delay free up to Morisset as well. The Pacific Highway seeing some delays southbound approaching Anzac Avenue at Byong. 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I'm Jack Oliver, that's the latest Central Coast traffic on Star 104.5.
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14: Good afternoon, I'm Heidi Tiltons. The opposition has used question time to urge Anthony Albanese to man up and apologise to the Japanese Prime Minister for his crude joke about melons. Mr Albanese is under mounting pressure to formally apologise to Sanae Takaichi for the comments he made in a podcast, but the PM's told Parliament the pair still has a strong relationship.
15: The Prime Minister of Japan is a good friend of Australia. I have had the privilege of visiting Japan on three occasions, and our relationship has never been more strategically aligned.
14: The Albanese government has been referred to the National Anti-Corruption Commission over the development of its gambling reforms. Labor is seeking to restrict the number of betting commercials broadcast on TV, radio and online, but independent MP Andrew Wilkie claims the bill may have been improperly influenced by the private sector, citing donations, gifts and personal relationships. The opposition has reiterated a pledge to slash migration to align population growth with housing supply. Shadow Housing Minister Andrew Bragg argues that annual net migration should

0: be halved to around 180,000, a move he says would allow more Australians to own their own home. Bird flu vaccinations have arrived in Victoria as authorities prepare to inoculate thousands of fairy penguins in St Kilda and Phillip Island. Agriculture Minister Jess Collins has told Parliament around 5,000 penguins will receive two doses of the vaccine to protect them against the spread of H5.
1: Vaccines from the Commonwealth have now arrived at Phillip Island, with little penguins both at Phillip Island and St Kilda to be vaccinated starting as early as next week.
0: Updating sport, and Geelong coach Chris Scott says he assumed good intent when he first learned of the concussion waiver scandal. The Cats have made defender Jake Colajasny unavailable for selection from all football with no timeline for a return.
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0: Partly cloudy with a chance of showers, getting down to 7 degrees tonight. A sunny day tomorrow with a top of 20. Looking further ahead, sunny on Friday with a shower or two on Saturday. Right now it's 14 degrees at Gosford on Star 104.5. The home of Gina and Maddie for breakfast.
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5: Hello, you got back this afternoon. Halfway through the week already, it feels good. Even better when we spin the Harvey Norman Home Appliances prize wheel. We're going to do that in minutes, but the real feel good, that lies within the music. The latest from Olivia Dean, Baby Steps. Inside the next 10, Macklemore is going thrift shopping after Santana and Rob Thomas.

0: Gina and Maddie for breakfast on Star 104.5. Tomorrow, they're going to hear from a local coastie, Andrew, who's made over 720 blood donations ahead of their Bloody Legends this Friday. Also, Phil Burton from Human Nature is stopping by the studios. Catch up with Gina and Maddie, though. Download that podcast on the Star Player, one of Maddie's favourite songs from the 90s. He's on the way. All Saints, Never Ever, plus Joe's End of Beginning in 30 seconds after we check your roads.
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2: Pacific Highway, some delays getting through Lizaro both ways off Tuggera Street. It's also very slow southbound approaching Anzac Avenue at Wyong. The entrance road, busy westbound on your approach to Avoca Drive at Green Point. Central Coast Highway, some delays both ways at Carryong off of Woi Woi Road. The M1 all clear down into Robrungar. 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Offer ends tomorrow at Planet Fitness. It's sunny tomorrow, top of 19 degrees. I'm Jack Oliver and that's the latest Central Coast traffic on Star 104.5.

0: love a bit of sassy Dua Lipa for a Wednesday afternoon. 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Olivia Rodrigo, why do you love her so much?
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2: 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Central Coast traffic.
3: Brisbane Water Drive, slow going southbound off the Central Coast Highway getting into Tascot. Looking good on the M1 over the Hawkesbury River Bridge into Bavrunga. Southbound on the Pacific Highway, delayed as you approach Anzac Avenue. 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Book your tour with Keaton. It's sunny tomorrow, top of 19 degrees. I'm Jack Oliver, and that's the latest Central Coast traffic on Star 104.5.
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0: 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Was it a productive day at work?
3: Yes, very busy. On my way home to get the kids now.
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0: We can stop, though, for a little bit to spin this Harvey Norman Home Appliances prize wheel. 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
3: 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Thank you.
0: 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Congratulations, Amy. Another chance to spin the Harvey Norman Home Appliances prize wheel very soon. And the feel good for the drive home with Alex Warren, Britney Spears, after we check your latest news with Heidi.
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2: Star 104.5, Central Coast Traffic.
12: Carry on, seeing some Central Coast Highway eastbound delays approaching Woi Woi Road as you come off the M1. The M1 is looking the goods down into Barunga Pacific Highway. Some southbound delays approaching Anzac Avenue at Wyong. Northbound, looking all clear on your run from Watanabe up to the Doilo. Don't miss UK's funniest hypnotist, Peter Powers, live at the Doilo this Friday night. 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Peter Powers, live at the Doilo. Tickets at doilo.com.au. I'm Jack Oliver and that's the latest Central Coast traffic on Star 104.5.
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14: Good afternoon, I'm Heidi Tiltons. An outspoken crossbencher has referred Labor to the National Anti-Corruption Watchdog over its gambling reforms. Independent MP Andrew Wilkie has told Parliament government MPs may have been compromised by gambling companies.
15: Clearly donations, gifts, hospitality and personal relations have resulted in a gambling policy diametrically opposed to research, public opinion and the public interest.
14: Anthony Albanese has spent another question time resisting calls to apologise to his Japanese counterpart for his melons gesture. The PM insists his relationship with Sene Takeuchi remains strong, with a number of his own MPs claiming the joke was misinterpreted. But opposition leader Angus Taylor has told Parliament millions of Aussies have seen the gaffe with their own eyes.
16: Now he embarrasses all of us by refusing to apologise to the Prime Minister of Japan. Why won't the Prime Minister stop treating us like fools, man up and say sorry to the Prime Minister of Japan?
14: Sydney police have now dropped domestic violence charges laid against Bondi Beach hero Ahmed Al-Ahmed. The 44-year-old was charged with assault after an incident involving his father at a Bankstown home in March. The Victorian government will vaccinate an estimated 5,000 fairy penguins against H5 bird flu at St Kilda and Phillip Island over the coming week. Each bird will need to be caught twice to receive two doses. And Rod Stewart has cancelled the next month of shows as he recovers from heart surgery. The 81-year-old has had a stent put in but is on the mend and says he'll be back on the road soon. Updating sport, and Victorian fast bowler Scott Boland has been left out of Australia's 11 for the first test against Bangladesh. Boland overlooked in favour of Josh Hazlewood for the match in Darwin starting tomorrow. St Kilda coach Ross Lyon is throwing his support behind his assistant Corey Enright for the Carlton job. It comes after Blues interim coach Josh Fraser told the club he's interested in the full-time role. And the final leg of the Sydney Super Cup takes place at Allianz Stadium tonight when Chelsea women take on the A-League Women All-Stars. Matilda's star Ellie Carpenter will turn out for the English heavyweight.
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14: Clear skies tonight, getting down to 7 degrees. A sunny day on the way tomorrow with a top of 20. Looking further ahead, sunny on Friday with a shower or two for Saturday. Right now it's 18 degrees at Gosford on Star 104.5, the home of Gina and Maddie for breakfast.

Battling your ground. Karma's on your scent like a bounty hunter. 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Sweet like justice, karma is a queen. 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

0: 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Josh Fawaz before 4:30. But a song that really encouraged cheating went to the top of the charts in the 2000s. What?
1: I think it connects socially with everyone. 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It does connect socially.
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3: The Entrance Road seeing some delays building northbound, getting through Foresters Beach off of Bellevue Road. The M1 still looking the goods down into Wurrunga, a good run up to Currumbong as well. Delays also easing southbound on the Pacific Highway approaching Anzac Avenue at Wyong. 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T's and C's apply. Tomorrow it's sunny, top of 19 degrees. I'm Jack Oliver, and that's the latest Central Coast traffic on Star 104.5.
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0: 97 when this song came out. Who did you have a crush on? I'm pretty sure mine was Lenny Kravitz. 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A lot of people would have a crush on this gal in 2026. Sabrina Carpenter. 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
2: Star 104.5, Central Coast traffic.
3: Central Coast Highway, a lot of traffic at Carryong approaching Woi Woi Road off of the M1. We're also seeing some westbound delays approaching Brisbane Water Drive. Brisbane Water Drive is a slow crawl southbound getting into Point Clare. Looking good on the M1 over the Hawkesbury River Bridge into Brabrunga. Pacific Highway, some delays southbound approaching Anzac Avenue. 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Offer ends tomorrow at Planet Fitness. Sunny tomorrow, top of 19 degrees. I'm Jack Oliver and that's the latest Central Coast traffic on Star 104.5.
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0: She's got the number one album on the coast at the moment. Congratulations, Ariana Grande. 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
12: 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Star 104.5, Central Coast traffic.
13: On the M1 at Bar Point, we had an early crash northbound on Joel's Bridge, leaving some delays at the Hawkesbury River Bridge. The site has been cleared, so expect delays to ease there. Carryong still seeing a slow eastbound trip on Central Coast Highway approaching Woi Woi Road. Similar story southbound on Brisbane Water Drive, seeing delays as you approach Point Clear off the Central Coast Highway. 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I'm Jack Oliver, and that's the latest Central Coast traffic on Star 104.5.
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16: Good afternoon, I'm Heidi Chiltons.
0: One Nation MP Barnaby Joyce says he's alarmed at the comments of a former WA candidate who's described gay people as having a mental illness. Parminder Singh is facing severe backlash over the comments on a social media video, but Mr. Joyce has told the ABC Mr. Singh's comments don't align with the views of most Australians.
5: People are allowed to have views, of course, but they've got to be within the Australian guardrails. Well, that's one of our key policies. We believe in an Australian culture that is tolerant, egalitarian, and has things that are inside the guardrails and outside. And
12: so saying gay people have a mental illness is not within
5: the guardrails? Is outside the guardrails.
0: Japan has broken its silence over Anthony Albanese's controversial melon gesture involving its prime minister. Tokyo says it accepts Australia's explanation there was no ill intent, with Japan's ambassador insisting the two leaders have a good personal relationship. The Commonwealth Bank has posted a full-year profit of $10.9 billion, but is warning of choppy waters ahead. Australia's biggest lender has recorded a 15% drop in mortgage applications since May, blaming Labor's tax changes. CBA Chief Executive Matt Comyn admits there are challenging times, at least in the short term.
16: Growth is slowing, with higher interest rates and inflation placing uneven pressure on household incomes and economic activity. However, the economy remains resilient and we should be optimistic about Australia's long-term potential.
0: Australia's food delivery workers will soon be guaranteed minimum pay and accident insurance. New national standards kick in next week, covering workers for apps including Uber Eats and DoorDash. And Guy Sebastian's long-running legal battle with former manager Titus Day has ended in a confidential settlement. After spending 7 months in jail for embezzlement before being released on appeal, Day has admitted he had not paid the singer all the money owed to him. Updating sport, and a faulty part supplied by supercars is being blamed for derailing Will Brown's championship campaign. Triple Eight says the component caused ongoing problems with Brown's car, negatively impacting his results throughout the supercars season. Victorian fast bowler Scott Boland has been overlooked for the first test against Bangladesh starting tomorrow in Darwin. And former rugby union and rugby league star Brian Smith has died at the age of 59 after bravely fighting an aggressive cancer. Smith played 6 tests for the Wallabies and also played for the Tigers and the Roosters.
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0: Clear skies tonight, getting down to 7 degrees. A sunny day on the way tomorrow with a top of 20. Looking further ahead, sunny on Friday with a shower or two on Saturday. Right now it's 17 degrees at Gosford on Star 104.5, the home of Gina and Maddie for breakfast. Part of me felt that workday was never going to end. I've still got a couple more hours of giving you more music for the drive home, but that's the easy part. The latest from Sienna Spyro, Material Lover, at 11 minutes past 5. CeeLo Green as well after 8.

0: Gina and Maddie, they are back for you tomorrow morning, 5:30 on Star 104.5. They're chatting to a local coastie named Andrew, who's made over 720 blood donations ahead of their Bloody Legends this Friday. And Phil Burton from Human Nature is stopping by the studio as well. Catch up with Gina and Maddie anytime you like. Download that podcast on the Star Player. We need some 90s boy band goodness for the drive home. Got it. Backstreet Boys at 5:24 plus Tate McRae in 30 seconds after we check the road.
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2: 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Central Coast traffic.
3: And what a bar point. We had an earlier crash on Joel's Bridge northbound. It has been cleared. Traffic back up to speed there. Look out for a little bit of traffic northbound on the M1 just approaching Cowgar. Central Coast Highway up to speed now between Carrieong and Gosford. 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Tomorrow, sunny, top of 19 degrees. I'm Jack Oliver and that's the latest Central Coast traffic on Star 104.5.

0: we've got $20,000 up for grabs. You got a baby. Jenna and Maddie's $20,000 secret sound kicks off for you on Monday. This is a life-changing amount of money, and it's one simple sound standing in your way. Your first chance to hear it is Monday morning with Jenna and Maddie, and then plenty of chances to guess right across your workday as well. For the drive home, do you want Justin Timberlake to rock your body? I think so. He's going to do just that. Plus, G Flip's Bed on Fire before 5:40.
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2: 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I love elephants. 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

0: recently announced G-Flip is supporting Robbie Williams on his Britpop tour later this year, and Star 104.5 could be sending you their dinner. Maddie, I've got tickets up for grabs all week long. Best of luck, Coasties. Hey, Cyril, Mary Jo, they're teaming up in 30 seconds after we check your road. And these guys are going to be in the country at the end of the year as well. Boys to Men before 6 o'clock.
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2: Central Coast Highway seeing some eastbound pressure approaching Kareong off Woi Woi Roads. Brisbane Water Drive a little bit busy southbound on your approach to Point Clair from the Central Coast Highway. Looking good on the M1 up to Currumbong. A good run down to Brabrunga as well. 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Tomorrow, sunny, top of 19 degrees. I'm Jack Oliver, and that's the latest Central Coast traffic on Star 104.5.

0: for when I hit the gym. 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You need your pump up song after we check your roads and your latest news with Hardy Tilton. I've got Tayo Cruz. He's lighting things up like dynamite. And I've got some Taylor Swift on the way. 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
3: At Tuggerah, we've got a three-vehicle crash causing westbound delays on Wong Road as you approach the M1. The M1 is still looking up to speed, getting over the Hawkesbury River Bridge into Barunga. Pacific Highway also clears southbound from Watanabe down to Wyong. Get the model year 26.5 Ford Ranger Black Edition from 53K drive away at participating dealers. 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I'm Jack Oliver and that's the latest Central Coast traffic on Star 104.5.
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6: Good evening, I'm Heidi Tiltons. The Albanese government has been referred to the Federal Corruption Watchdog over its gambling reforms. Independent MP Andrew Wilkie wants the NAC to examine whether political donations and lobbying from the gambling industry improperly influence the government's policy. The PM has rejected any suggestion of undue influence. Anthony Albanese is continuing to reject calls to apologise to his female Japanese counterpart over comments he made on a podcast. The PM made a gesture in front of his chest while discussing melons he was gifted by Sanae Takeuchi. Japan's ambassador says it accepts Australia's explanation there was no ill intent, but Senator Pauline Hanson claims the Prime Minister has failed as a leader.
7: It's disgusting what he's done, and he cannot apologise, and that is not leadership. If you get it wrong, you call it out and you say, I got it wrong. And he's continued with the lie, which has made it worse. I feel for that Prime Minister of Japan.
6: Uber Eats and DoorDash drivers will be guaranteed minimum pay and new workplace protections from next week. The new national standard also includes personal accident insurance and clearer ways for delivery workers to resolve disputes. Revelations today, Victoria's government has spent more than $1.5 million renting pot plants for the Big Build head office. $1.6 million taxpayer dollars was spent renting, watering and pruning the office plants. The Suburban Rail Loop also spent $200,000 on pot plants for its Melbourne office. Donald Trump insists he was just following Secret Service instructions when he secretly swapped planes on his way home from the NATO summit in Turkey. It's been revealed the president hid in a catering truck before boarding a military jet after Washington learned he was the target of an Iranian assassination plot. And Julie Andrews has confirmed she will not return for the third installment of The Princess Diaries, the 90-year-old stage and screen icon revealing she's retired from on-screen acting. Updating sport and cricket, selectors have picked Josh Hazlewood ahead of Scott Boland for Australia's first test against Bangladesh in Darwin. Cats coach Chris Scott claims he's not exactly sure while Jake Colajanni is unavailable for selection this week. The Premiership player hasn't been at the club since being identified as the player who signed a secret concussion waiver. And two-time Premiership winner Adam Reynolds has indicated he's being rested by Broncos coach Michael Maguire.
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6: Clear skies tonight, getting down to 7 degrees. A sunny day on the way tomorrow with a top of 20. Looking further ahead, sunny on Friday with a shower or two on Saturday. Right now it's 17 degrees at Gosford on Star 104.5, the home of Gina and Maddie for breakfast.
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8: 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How bad do you want me? 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

0: this week, heading to gigs on us, Star 104.5. Gina and Maddie could be sending you to see Robbie Williams live on his Britpop tour at McDonald Jones Stadium in Newcastle at the end of the year. Every day this week, they've got tickets up for grabs. And you can even check out the coast's own Slobby Williams, a.k.a. Matt Baisley, in Terrigal a couple of days ago. Check the video on their socials. Robbie Williams is going to make you feel after we check your odds. 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
2: Tuggerah Wong Road up to speed again after an earlier multi-car crash. That's always good news. The M1 looking the goods over the Hawkesbury River Bridge into Wurrunga. Central Coast Highway now up to speed from Kurrajong through Gosford. 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Offer ends tomorrow at Planet Fitness. Tomorrow, sunny and a top of 19 degrees. I'm Jack Oliver and that's the latest Central Coast traffic on Star 104.5.
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9: 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Maybe a kangaroo bounces past for added effect. 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
2: Looking good on the roads around the Central Coast. Delay free on the M1 over the Hawkesbury River Bridge into Wurrungurra. Golden Run on the entrance road from Greenpoint up to Shelley Beach. Pacific Highway delays have cleared southbound on your approach to Anzac Avenue at Wyong. Get the viral Rimmel London Brownie Pie Lip Liner for just $6.50, then take it from lips to lashes with new Brownie Pie Mega Lift Mascara. Rimmel London, now half price at Big W. Tomorrow, sunny, top of 19 degrees. I'm Jack Oliver and that's the latest Central Coast traffic on Star 104.5.
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0: There's only one place on the coast where you can wake up with Gina and Maddie for breakfast. Izzy is right here, Star 104.5. Phil Burton is going to be in the studio, yes, of Human Nature tomorrow morning. And they're going to chat to a local coastie called Andrew, who's made over 720 blood donations in his lifetime ahead of their Bloody Legends this Friday. It's going to be amazing. Catch up with Gina and Maddie. 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I'm out of here, but Jace, Lauren and Clint are in next. And they're bringing the feel good with Brittany after we check your votes. Have a great Wednesday night. Bye.
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17: Smooth sailing on the Central Coast Highway coming off the M1 getting into Central Gosford. The M1 also looking good up to Currumbong if you're heading to Newcastle. A good run down into Sydney as well. Looking good on the entrance road. No delays from Erina up to the entrance. 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I'm Jack Oliver, and that's the latest Central Coast traffic on Star 104.5.

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1: All right, who's getting nude? Well, Jase, very publicly nude as well, it must be added. New Baywatch star Brooks Nader.
2: I've been watching Baywatch reruns on the weekend.
1: Have you?
3: Of course
1: you have. I've been watching Baywatch.
3: With the kids? Come on, sit down, kids. I'm going to educate you. Pam and the Hoff.
2: Archie's into it because he likes, when we're on the Gold Coast, he loves lifeguards, lifesavers.
3: I'm sure you two are watching it through exactly the same filter.
2: Archie, sit down. It's a slow-mo run on the beach.
1: Now, you might recall Brooks rose to fame in 2019. She took out the Sports Illustrated swimsuit swim search.
3: Not familiar
1: comp.
3: With that, to be honest. But
2: rings
3: Jase
2: a bell.
1: I mean, she looks good in a bikini. But as it turns out, she looks good nude as well. Good on her. Now, the twist here is that she was on a holiday with her family, namely her mum, her dad and her sister.
2: Yeah.
1: They're on a super yacht named Nero in the Mediterranean Sea. And
2: must
1: Brooks,
2: be nice.
1: And I'm going to quote from the article here, Brooks stripped off to bare her breasts on the luxurious yacht. She just got nude, Jase.
2: In front of mum and dad.
1: She left the bottoms on, but she got
2: nice.
1: The...
3: But she's jumping in the water,
1: the
3: isn't she?
1: The boobies out, yes.
3: Without a top on.
1: Yeah.
3: I mean, look, it's very... Are they in Europe? It's very European
1: very
3: to
1: Mediterranean,
3: have, to
1: isn't
3: have
1: it?
3: Your top off. But I don't think I'd do it with my dad there.
1: Well, dad's on the boat, mum's there, and sister
3: with mum,
1: as well.
3: I'd be fine, or sisters. Probably wouldn't do it with my dad or my brother.
1: Oh,
3: no, definitely, actually.
2: No, I don't think Bowen would be happy with you getting your boobies out on the boat.
3: No, Bowen wouldn't like
2: Bowen
3: that.
2: Bowen would not be a fan.
1: Like,
3: no.
1: They all, quoted here, is looking relaxed and chatty.
3: It's very European, though. The Europeans, they love lying on the beach.
2: Here's the family photos.
3: Oh, of course you've got the family photos up, Jason.
1: Have you done the pixelated?
2: No, that was entrapment.
1: Oh, that's barely pixelated,
2: No, the producers put these on the screen. Jazz, that's entrapment.
1: You need to put those little stars over them.
3: To be fair, if I looked like that, I'd be constantly nude.
1: Oh,
3: and
1: so
3: I wouldn't
1: would
3: care
1: I.
3: who was around.
2: She's just like, yeah, that's a bit too relaxed for me.
1: Oh, she's on mate, she's scrolling Instagram.
3: There's nothing wrong. Like, nothing wrong with that. I wouldn't do it around my dad or my brother. I'd do it around if I had sisters, probably.
2: I guess we're pretty relaxed at our place. Like the babysitter came over the other day and I came out without a top on. I was running around getting ready. That's all right, isn't it?
1: Did you tip her? Because that's like gross.
3: Didn't you have your sports bra on, darl? I don't think men's shirts, no one cares if a man's shirt's off.
2: Like the boys will run around nude at home.
3: Yeah, are you a nudist family? Because you've got all boys.
2: No, now that they're getting into the teenage years.
3: Oh,
2: like
3: yeah. They're in the privacy
2: you're feeling
3: era.
2: A change.
1: That's fair.
2: Yeah, yep.
3: We were not a nudist family.
2: Like, I'd take Archie in the shower with me still. He's four. He'll jump in the shower when I'm in there.
3: Oh, yeah, I think I was over showering with my parents then.
1: We weren't a nudist family either.
3: We weren't a nudist family. I mean, when we were little, I'm sure my parents, like, threw us all in the bath together when we were kids, but we weren't, like, getting out of the bathroom and I wasn't walking to my room nude.
1: It's a strict clothes-on policy.
2: Yeah, I grew up in a house of three older sisters and my nan. Nan was always fully clothed. But I remember, because there was a massive age gap between my sisters and I remember being in the bath and my sister being nude in the shower in the same bathroom.
3: But because they're so little. If I had to get something out of the bathroom and my brother was in the shower... The bathroom, the shower screen was frosted, so you couldn't see anything anyway.
1: Perfect.
3: And I would still scream and cover my eyes and run in like this. And I'd run and get my hairbrush and run back out. Like I was going to actually drop dead in that exact moment if I happened to see any part of his skin.
1: You can't see a brother or a sister. No, that's
3: I honestly would
1: wrong.
3: Have thought I would die.
2: 13, 20, 410 is our number. Are you a nudist family?
1: Well, now, what are you... But
3: if I got up in the morning as a teenager and my mum was cutting laps in our pool nude, I'd be like, Mum, what are you doing?
2: And there's a good chance she will after a few V-mails.
3: I don't live with her anymore. She can do what she wants. But as a teenager, I wasn't
2: in. I mean, they were just living with you during a reno. You're lucky she didn't.
3: No, I told you. We're not a nudist family. We're just not.
1: But there are, you're right, there are many nude families that do funny things.
3: Yeah.
1: Nude.
2: It's all
3: 13, 24, 10. Are you, like, did you grow up in a family where, like, you know, you have your girlfriends over and your brother's walking around nude and you're like, come on.
2: I shared a bedroom with my sister.
1: Yeah, I mean, that's as kids. I mean, or what were you?
2: Yeah, I would have been 8 or 9.
1: Oh, that's fine.
3: The thought of seeing my brother naked is
1: bad and wrong.
3: Not as a kid, not now, not never.
2: Picture it right now.
3: No.
1: Picture what?
3: You're a freak. What's wrong with you?
2: 13 24 10 is our number.
3: That's a weird thing to say.
2: Are you a nude family? Star.

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1: We're getting nude.
2: We are. This is all off the back of Brooks Nader, now Baywatch star, former Sports Illustrated swimsuit model. Now, she was on holidays with her mom, her dad, her sister on a boat in the Mediterranean. She got nude.
3: Yeah, she took her top off and jumped in the water.
2: Yeah, in front of dad.
3: I mean, everyone's doing it in the Med. Everyone's doing it in Europe. But from that, we're asking, did you grow up in a nudist family?
2: Yes.
3: Our family, we're just not a naked family. We weren't walking around the house nude.
4: No, I can't see that.
3: No.
4: Let's go to Beck.
3: But many people are. Beck.
4: Hello, Beck.
5: Good morning.
4: Nudist family or just nudist mum?
5: Just nudist mum.
4: Right.
5: Yeah, it was me, my two brothers, up until we were teenagers, and she was just nude all the time.
3: Yeah, right. So
4: top and bottom?
5: Always, yeah, top and bottom.
3: What about when you had friends over?
5: We just didn't have friends over.
4: so we were never
5: quite sure. But over summertime, that was when we knew where she would be because she'd just cover herself head to toe in Reef coconut oil.
4: That's how my childhood smell.
2: I love
4: she'd
2: that
5: She'd go
2: smell.
5: Out into the backyard and it was like she was a rotisserie chicken. And she'd just rotate.
3: Completely nude, no tan line.
2: That's sunbaking. But was she doing sort of like rudimentary sort of tasks around the house?
4: Vacuuming, cooking.
2: Eating dinner.
5: Yeah, cooking maybe, you know, she'd cover the bits, but the rest of it, you know, she just loved it.
3: Did you? Yeah, I mean, look, moms can do whatever they want. Mm. They birthed you. In front of their kids, they can do what they want.
5: Yeah, but we were like 18 to 14.
4: Did you ever bring someone home? Like, and would she put clothes on if you did?
5: If someone was coming over, she'd have clothes on. Like, I'm not sure that any of our friends or her friends ever saw her nude, but...
3: Yeah, just in front of the fam.
4: Yeah, right.
3: Lauren, good morning.
6: Good morning. Hi, guys.
3: Now, it's your partner. Talk us through the setup.
6: It is. So, freshly started dating my boyfriend at the time. We were like 17, 18.
3: Mm.
6: I'm from a very modest family, closed doors and everything like that.
3: Mm-hmm.
6: And then he would just get up from the lounge room and go into the bathroom where his mum was showering and just chat to her like normal everyday conversations. So I'm like, what am I here for? What are you doing? What's going on? And she would like happily walk around the house, like bras and undies and whatnot. But I still even thought
3: even
6: that
3: when
6: was
3: you
6: like,
3: were there.
6: Yeah, yeah. Mm. Obviously, she was comfortable with me. She must have liked me. And
4: yeah,
3: it's her house.
6: Like that.
4: That's a compliment.
3: Yeah. It's her house. You're going to come into my house. I'm going to wear what I want. Yeah,
6: this is true. But yeah, it's the whole bathroom thing. I was like, he was 18, and I'm like, oh my God.
3: Yeah, no. Yeah. At 18, I wasn't walking in to my dad in the shower having a conversation with him.
4: How did he react when you were like, what are you doing?
6: I don't think he thought anything of it. And I awkwardly didn't want to say anything to my, like, new boyfriend. And I'm like, oh,
3: I mean,
6: weird. A few years later, I did.
4: Yeah, right.
3: Something quite
6: sweet. And he thought nothing of it.
3: Families just being so completely comfortable with each other that there's just, it is what it is.
4: I remember

0: pretty much until I moved out, like chatting with Dad, and he'd be nude in front of me. Is that weird?
1: No, well, no, I don't think it is weird. I just think it's weird if you didn't do that. Like, if my dad walked out nude into the kitchen in the morning, I'd assume, like, that the house was on fire.
0: Yeah. No,
1: and like, we had to evacuate in an emergency.
0: If I was, I was 18, living at home, I moved out when I was, maybe 19. I remember just walking into Mum and Dad's room, Dad would get out of the shower, he's drying.
2: Oh, that's fine.
0: Like, and I'm having a chat with him.
1: But what about with your sisters? Would he do that to your sisters? Would he walk up to them nude?
0: No, like, I reckon, no. It was in his room. I went to him.
2: There's a difference between getting out of the shower and getting dressed and being nude and parading around the house and doing
0: tasks. He wasn't
1: strutting. I also disagree.
2: Can't be doing the vacuuming.
1: I don't want to see my dad drying off. No. I don't want to see
0: especially
1: him.
0: Especially when he bends over to the feet. Like, oh.
1: No. Deanne, good morning. No. You're in a nudist family.
3: Oh, morning, guys. Well, it was just Mum and I growing up.
1: Yeah.
3: But she was forever walking around the house nude. But the worst thing she did, and always in the summer, she would sit down at the dinner table totally topless.
2: Wow.
3: Sitting across from her going, can you please put something on? I'm staring at your
2: and she obviously, food. She didn't care.
3: No, she didn't care.
1: No.
0: You can imagine Mum sitting there. You got your wrist soles, your mash.
2: Eating
0: it. And Mum's boob.
2: Eating your canton.
3: Staring at the boobies. Yeah, it was beautiful.
1: What did she say? She just wanted to free the nip? She was just happy?
3: She was just like, I'm just happy, I'm hot.
1: Yeah, I'm hot and it's my house.
0: Mummy, you're a little bit of mash here.
2: Oh.
1: You couldn't because you'd be picking food out of your chest hair all the time.
2: Oh,
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5: 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All a good run. Good run I'm seeing for the M1, soon from Sydney and Newcastle through the Central Coast with Tarka Strait, Wyong, steady both ways past the train station. West Gosford easing, Central Coast Highway, Brisbane Drive, also a good run for Carry On Hill at Woi Woi Road. 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Tomorrow, partly cloudy, 20. I'm Jeff Ollis. That's our Central Coast Traffic on Star 104.5.
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1: Our next guest is shit hot on the talk with a creative cooking channel dedicated to eliminating food waste.
2: We don't waste anything. Not even pumpkin seeds. They're yummy.
1: Lauren and Clint have been hounding our producers to get her on the show. Some might say they're obsessed. Please welcome to the show,
3: Amy Connor, good morning.
4: I will hand this over to Clint Stanaway, who has a TikTok crush on you.
3: Unashamed. TikTok, Instagram.
5: Mate, that was a good intro.
3: Do you like that?
5: Yeah.
3: Shit hot on the talk, Ames.
4: Okay, before we start, can you say it? How do you start your videos?
5: We don't waste anything.
3: No, we don't.
4: Okay, so for those who aren't across what you do, who would like to explain it? Clint, would you like to
3: Ames,
4: explain it?
3: No, Ames, over to you. You're the creator.
5: Basically, I just use what's in the house and create random stuff that hopefully everyone else eats.
3: Not just stuff that's in the house, but leftovers as well, which really tickles my fancy.
6: So when we say the house, you're a mum of four, so a busy household.
5: Yeah.
6: Right. Young kids.
5: And young kids, then they've all got different taste palates and they all eat different things and they all refuse different things. Yep. So there's always leftovers and crusts and fruit scraps and veggie scraps. Like, it was just becoming too much for my brain to
4: So the whole purpose of it is to not waste anything when it comes to food. Nothing goes
3: within reason, I guess.
5: Yeah, within reason. We use our critical thinking skills in the kitchen. Obviously, the main goal is not to get anyone sick because I am the caregiver and kids being sick, it falls on me. So right. I don't want that.
4: Of course.
5: It's mainly just to reduce the food waste in the house, but obviously,
4: I've seen you use stale barbecue shakes and crumbs for rissoles and things.
6: Great idea.
5: Yeah. Well, I mean, they're not growing, communities on them. They've just been in the cupboard for a few days.
4: But
5: how do you even think
4: to do that?
5: Well, breadcrumbs are the best. You could use anything for a breadcrumb. Like anything that's going to crunch up, you can just roll it on a piece of chicken.
4: Like potato chips.
5: Yeah.
4: What else have I seen you do? Maybe Doritos.
6: Pizza crust.
5: Twisties.
6: Oh, hang on. Pizza crust as crumbs.
5: Yes. Crust as a chicken crumb, and you can fry it up and just have the most delicious chicken schnitzel.
3: What would you say is your wildest / proudest concoction? The one that probably got a lot of traction online.
5: The very first one, that went up to 12 million views.
3: That was
5: hot chip balls.
6: Sorry? Please explain.
5: hot chippy balls. So, it was just a random Saturday morning and, we always get hot chips after the beach. And for that particular reason, that day, for some reason, the kids just didn't feel the chips. So there was, a huge amount of chips left. And I personally don't like reheated hot chips. So I was like, what can I do with this? So I chucked it in a bowl. I chopped it up. Threw a couple of eggs in there, some breadcrumbs, some oil, some vegetables, and I made these hot chip balls, which is essentially a hash brown, I guess.
6: Mm, they sound pretty good.
5: Mm. Yeah, and they were delicious. And then we had them for dinner. So it was it was just this light bulb moment, hang on a minute. Why am I throwing out all this stuff that I could reuse?
4: Surely, though, it doesn't always work. Surely you've gone, you know what, I'm going to try this. What have you actually had to throw out because it hasn't worked?
5: The most out there one, I did cheese and bacon rolls and then I turned them into cheese and bacon roll crackers.
3: Yes,
5: and it was more
3: did.
6: So I'm a baker's delight. I've got a 6-pack of cheese and bacon rolls.
4: You've got some stale in there.
3: Yeah. Mate, she's rolling them out into the oven.
6: Hang on.
3: Claps her hands and away we go.
6: So what did you do with the actual leftover rolls?
5: You turn it back into a dough. Squishing it all together.
3: Blender.
5: Put some water and some oil.
4: There's a lot of blender action.
6: Yeah, right.
4: Exactly.
6: Yeah.
4: Yep.
6: And they turned out all right?
5: They turned out great. And because I really wanted them to be a cracker consistency, for them to crack. So that was a bit how am I going to get that to work? But it worked.
3: 1.4 million followers on TikTok alone. Hmm. I mean, what's it like being social media famous?
5: Look, I live in Kiama. I'm in my own little bubble. I don't really grasp that right now.
3: You get anyone say, you're the we don't waste anything girl.
5: Yeah. People do yell that out sometimes, but it's all in positive. Everyone's really positive.
4: Did you know that Clint Stanaway was your number one fan?
5: No.
3: Wow.
4: He's got a fanboy in him. Every day he sends me at least two of your We Don't Waste Anything videos,
5: That's
4: don't you?
5: That's so sweet.
6: And then if someone goes to throw something out, food-wise, at work, it'll be
3: I'm straight in the kitchen.
6: Don't waste anything.
3: I get the pizza shapes out and away we go.
6: Hey, thanks so much for your time. Yeah.
5: Oh, thanks, guys. Thanks for having me.
6: If people want to find you, what's your handle on the socials?
5: Ames, all lowercase, AIMS.LC. And just my initials.
6: And what don't we do?
5: We don't waste anything.
6: No, we don't. Thanks, Ames.
4: Thanks,
5: guys. Bye.
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1: Shout out to our UK family who are in town visiting, who popped around for census night at our place.
2: Mm. Was it a surprise pop in?
1: Well, Lou's terrible.
2: Surprise to you.
1: Well, then Lou's sister came with her family, and then Lou's cousin came, and I pulled Lou's sister aside and said, I only found out about this 24 hours ago. And she said, yeah, my sister, aka your wife, never checks the family group chat.
3: Oh. To be fair, you don't reply to anyone in the family either. How many messages has Wendy, your mother-in-law, sent you?
1: 4,000.
3: How many have you replied to?
1: Four. Anyway, so they all invaded on census night, so it was a little bit more paperwork for me. However, in other households, as you brought up this morning, Lauren,
3: everyone
1: it was
3: I know.
1: A different issue.
3: The question that caused a fight in every household I know is, how many hours of unpaid domestic work did you do? I think every household across Australia had a fight about the unpaid domestic chores. Brody?
4: We fought. My wife said she does 30 hours of domestic chores a week. I was like, that's as long as you spend at work. That's absolutely not the case. You spend about eight.
1: How'd that go down? Because
3: she's pregnant? Have gone down well.
1: Hormonal?
3: Jazz?
4: Well, when we were filling mine in, my fiance Claudia had filled in. She ticked over the 5 to 14 hours, which is absolutely fair. When I was ticking mine, I also looked at her and said, I'd be in that 5 to 14 bracket, and she quickly corrected me.
3: Yeah.
1: Are you not domestic at home?
3: Not between 5 and 14.
1: No, fair point.
3: Paul walked around like he made peppermint teas last night. Boiling. He goes, oh, here's another minute on my telly.
1: $20 says he'll be on Amazon today and he'll buy one of those old school clock on, clock off. Yeah.
3: Like shift work. Yeah, yeah. Every single thing he did in the house yesterday afternoon, he was like, oh, yep, clock's on. That was 5 minutes.
1: He would clock up some hours, Paulie. Like whenever I've been around there,
2: he's
1: running around doing everything.
3: Yeah, he's like, I moved this from the table to the dishwasher. That's a minute.
2: I never put
3: the shoes in the cupboard. That's a minute.
1: I just never see.
3: He didn't put
1: Paul sitting down relaxing when I'm there. Are you the same?
2: I don't know how to answer that because Lauren's sitting next to me.
3: He works hard, my Paul. I will give him that. He does.
1: He gets that house running.
2: Yeah, he does.
1: Good on you, Paulie. You deserve a day off.
3: 13, 24, 10. Did you have the same argument in your house about the unpaid domestic chores?
1: Was that the question?
3: Are you actually doing? How many did your someone in your household tick, and what do you think they're actually doing?
1: Who filled out the actual book last night?
3: Well, I did it, and then I said, oh, Paul, you're the second person in the house. It's your turn. And I was like, do you want me to just fill it out for you? He was like, nope, I'll do it.
1: And so, then he was like, not one to shy away
2: but
1: from
2: is
1: work.
2: Is the census considered a chore, a domestic chore? I mean, he could have put that.
3: He would have added that extra 15 minutes in.
2: Cooking dinner, for instance, is an hour, isn't it?
1: That's
2: really?
1: A chore. You know, it's a chore.
2: It adds up, doesn't
3: it? Yeah, I agree.
1: He's been doing a lot of roast lately.
3: Yeah, I agree.
2: Do you think he's been cramming? Has he been doing more domestic duties recently? So he knew what that question was going to be.
3: He just moved stuff around the house yesterday. Yeah. He was just picking things up and moving it to get his hours up.
1: Let's see if it was only in your house. Any other house erupt in a fight over the chores question?
3: Honestly, I got two texts from friends being like, oh, we've just had an argument about the domestic chores question.
1: Is Lauren alone in this camp?
3: What did you do?
1: Well, as in domestic chores, I didn't even get to that question. I filled out.
3: You were too busy doing domestic chores to fill out the
1: question.
3: Well,
1: I had all the family over, so that's why.
3: They went out for dinner.
1: They didn't leave till just before 8. Then I had to get the 4-year-old down. The 10-year-old wanted stuff, and then I had to clean up after hosting a little party.
2: You are a domestic goddess, aren't you?
3: You still haven't ticked that question. You're still adding up your hours.
1: Yeah, started working through it, and then I've hit save. I put pens down at 10 to 10 last night, thank you.
2: Okay.
3: 13, 24, 10.
1: Don't come at me.
3: Did the census cause some sort of argument in your house?
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1: 13 24 10 is our number. During the census, there was a fight about how much unpaid work do you do in the house.
2: We were sort of laughing about it, but it was like we started counting, you know, counting up
3: it's
2: the minutes, counting
3: fight.
2: Up the hours.
1: I think Lauren realised how much work Paul actually does.
2: Especially when he points it out every time he picks something up.
3: Oh, he reminds
2: I'm just moving
3: you,
2: this
3: he?
2: Plate to the dishwasher. That's
1: Was
2: unpaid
1: it?
2: Domestic work happening over here. Not sure if you've noticed.
1: Mason, a mean roast. I mean, that's not a one-hour job.
3: No, that's almost 2 hours.
1: The prep, saving, and the cleanup.
2: I'd be thrilled for him to tick the 4 to 15-hour box if he wanted to make a roast every night.
1: Knock
2: yourself out.
3: Just wait on her.
1: Did that question only cause a fight in Lauren's house? If it did in yours, 13, 24, 10.
3: Good morning, Shaylee.
2: Was there a question in the census that got your family in heated discussion?
4: Well, I actually avoided the heated discussion. I did the census by myself and didn't give an option for that conversation to happen.
1: What'd you put down for him?
4: So his was 5 to 14 and mine was 30 plus.
3: Good girl.
2: Good, well
3: and
2: done.
3: Did you remind him of it, Shaylee?
4: Look, it's a topic of conversation quite often, okay. So he's very aware.
2: You did you remind him of it last night, though? Like, all right.
4: No, we actually had that conversation this morning when I had extra tasks to do this morning.
2: Oh, yeah. That's when you're reminded.
1: I'm sensing a tone in your voice.
2: Yeah, because she's doing 35 hours of domestic chores.
1: Like a bloody prison warden, the poor guy.
4: Got to keep the house running. Someone's got to do it.
2: Good on you,
1: Shaylee.
2: That's
1: right. There's
2: the tone again. Sing it, sis.
1: Thanks for your call.
2: Ro, good morning.
1: Can we get a welfare check on her part?
5: Good morning.
2: Did you have the same discussion in your household, Ro?
5: Oh, mine was a little bit different. The question in the census that said, where are you going to be on the night of Tuesday, the 11th?
2: Yep.
5: Oh, my goodness, did that get my husband angry? What? He was so frustrated. He's like, that's it. No, I'm not going to be home. And then off he went. Off he went. He left the house.
1: Did he book himself a night in a hotel?
2: Yeah, if I'm not here, I don't have to do it.
1: So this was his protest.
5: He just protested against it. And he goes, no, there's something going on. I don't trust it. Something doesn't make sense. Why don't they need to know where I'm located? You can stay here with the kids. I'm off.
1: Oh, that's amazing.
2: Where did he go, Ro?
5: He went out to the bush and just went and drove around there.
3: What just went?
5: Just thinking that it would be safer out there than at home.
1: Did he have an L4 wrapped around his head?
3: The government's coming for him.
2: I mean, it was a bit intrusive. I did think, like, why do you need to know if I'm a, you know, single woman living at home and how much I earn? I understand the premise of it, but do we need to put our names and our date of births and our phone numbers and emails and, like, what else do you want? Our bank accounts? Yes.
5: It doesn't make sense at all. In all honesty, like, I get that you need to know where people live, but not where are you going to be on the night off. Like, that's a bit creepy to be honest.
1: Well,
5: like,
1: you know what, guys? Joke's on us, because your husband was in the bush, so they don't have info on him.
2: That's funny.
1: You should have told
5: exactly.
1: Government won't find him at the pub. Could have hit there.
3: Is he a bit conspiracy theorist or not?
5: No, he's not really.
1: Oh,
5: he's
1: this
5: not
1: just
5: at
1: got him
5: all,
1: going.
5: This got him going.
2: Hey, Ro.
5: And then last week, the emergency. So that, and then the census, he was like, that's it.
1: They're following him. What time did he get home?
5: He got home about 11.
3: The aliens, they're coming.
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1: And I hate to take off and land, so you hold my hand. 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
2: Babies at concerts. We're going to talk about that because there's a young Olivia Dean fan who has a very, very, very fresh baby.
3: Yeah, and people are saying that they're going to have to buy the mum's going to have to buy a full price ticket for the baby. That's not on.
2: Babies are gigs.
3: Un-Australian.
2: Coming up in a second. What is very Australian, I think, though, is nicking stuff from your local pub.
3: So the reason I wanted to talk about this is because there's been a robbery from a pub in Queensland. Not that kind of robbery. Just like a little petty theft situation from a pub in Queensland. Someone has posted a video of, I think it's the actual pub, have posted the video of a guy going up to the bar to order a beer.
2: Yep.
3: And as the barman's turned around to make the beer, he's kind of put his hands under the little Guinness beer mat.
2: He's taking the mat. Yeah, I get
3: the beer
2: it.
3: On.
2: That's good.
3: And he's taken the mat.
2: Yeah, that's all right, isn't it?
3: Well,
2: I mean, we don't encourage it. But
3: no, but there's mixed feelings about it, right? Because people are saying it's un-Australian. Like, how dare you? You're stealing from your local pub. How dare you? But then there's heaps of people that are saying it's the most Australian thing ever to steal the little Guinness pub mat.
2: If it's your local pub, you're probably putting thousands of dollars into that joint a year.
3: Yeah, so you're like, you know, kind of checks
2: maybe
3: out.
2: I can take
3: right,
2: the mat home.
3: It's all right for the man cave.
2: And they'd get those mats for nothing.
3: Would they?
2: Yeah, like if it's a Guinness mat, the beautiful people like Guinness would provide the mat.
3: Okay. Well,
2: like, you know, when you go to cafes and they've got the Lavazza.
3: Yeah,
2: umbrellas and stuff. They're given to them
3: got
2: by
3: it.
2: Lavazza.
3: Well, that'd be very hard to just walk away with. The pub has
2: big
3: said
2: Victoria umbrella
3: in the caption. How will people know we sell Guinness? Anyway, I think it's kind of what are your thoughts? It's kind of all right.
2: It's fine. Yeah? I think it is. Yeah. I mean, don't do it all the time. I think here's my theory. You get one.
3: Okay, you get one.
2: So mine are the chopstick dragons.
3: Yep.
2: Your friend are the flutes.
3: My friend.
2: Yep. That you may or may not live with.
3: No, no, it's my friend.
2: And this guy, if that's his one and only little cheeky theft, I think that's okay.
3: There we go. It's just a little thing. It's just a teeny tiny little thing. It's like a little white lie. You know what I mean?
2: We should get our mate Matt Moran on to see how much gets stolen. Can we see if we can get Matt on to see how much gets stolen from his joints? Because it would be a lot.
3: It would be a lot of things.
2: Like the napkins. And so he told me what the dry cleaning bill is at some of his restaurants. It's just for the tablecloths and the napkins alone.
3: Like,
2: no wonder you charge that for a steak.
3: Yeah, because some people are all messy eaters too. It goes everywhere.
2: Yeah, Christine, what did you take? What's your one little thing?
4: Hi, guys. I love taking the champagne or cocktail cups from Mad Max.
2: From Mad Max?
4: They're huge.
2: How many have you taken?
4: I've got six now. I just wanted a set.
3: She wanted a set. I love you, Christine.
2: Those big fishbowl margarita things, is that what they are?
4: Yes.
2: Yeah, I know the ones.
3: What do you put in them at home, Christine?
4: Oh, whatever I want. Sometimes vodka and orange, sometimes I do cocktails.
2: Perfect. Party at Christine's this weekend.
3: I love it. Oh, my God, it makes me so happy.
2: Kylie, what have you taken? What's your one little thing?
5: It wasn't me, but
2: sure.
5: It was for our house.
2: Yep.
5: My sister-in-law, we had gone for dinner and the restaurant had just, like, refurbished and they had good silverware, so she took two full dinner sets, like, knives, forks and spoons.
3: How?
5: Put them in the bottom of a pram and then proceeded to give them to us as we were moving out for the our house. And we still have them to this day. That was, like, 22 years ago, probably.
3: That's your good silverware.
5: It was.
3: My fancy dinners.
2: I just realised we can't get in touch with Matt Moran because I'm pretty sure, and I don't think he'd mind me saying, he is ice fishing at the moment with Gordon Ramsay.
3: Where? Like in the middle of like Antarctica or something?
2: Yeah, somewhere crazy. They do it every year.
3: It's quite amazing.
2: Just, you know,
3: what a laugh.
2: Yeah.
3: What a laugh.
2: I'll text him and say how much gets stolen from his joints.
3: Okay.
2: Sean, what about you? What do you got?
6: So I may or may not be a member of some of the services. And in our mess halls, there's a lot of really good artwork.
3: Yeah.
6: And some of my mates who like those usually receive them as Christmas gifts.
3: Okay.
2: Oh.
3: So good.
2: Thanks, Sean.
3: Oh, that's awesome.
2: Sean's done.
3: Sean's done.
2: Said his bit.
3: Yeah.
1: Star 104.5.

0: now have to get a full-priced ticket to attend the show.
1: That's ridiculous. I'm so sorry.
0: Now, she inquired about the bag policy at Afterpay, and she was told that she's welcome to bring a pram. That's good.
1: I thought she was going to leave the baby in the bag.
0: But the baby is going to require its own ticket despite being strapped to her the whole time. And they're saying all patrons must hold a valid ticket for entry regardless of age. Newborn.
2: And she's seated. She'll be seated. The baby is not taking up an extra seat. So someone will be missing out on these newly released tickets. So a mum who needs to get out for the night can take her bub.
0: Yeah.
3: It doesn't make any sense. I feel like there should be concessions. I understand they have to have rules, but there should be concessions for a baby strapped to a mother's body.
0: Yeah.
3: Like I get if you're taking a three-year-old or, if, you know, a little toddler because they're not going to sit on you the whole time. But a baby?
0: Yeah.
3: I don't like that.
2: I mean, you don't even have to pay for babies on planes.
3: No, not two.
0: Yeah,
3: two.
2: They can sit on your lap. They're free.
0: Yeah, that's right. All right, so the youngest at gigs. I've taken my daughter to a lot. I've taken her to Billy a few times. We took her to Billy.
3: I went with you to that. Harry Styles as well. But watching her watch Billie Eilish was one of the greatest moments of my life. It was like I got to sit in a crowd and watch a little girl who she watched someone that she idolises, and I got to watch the show through her eyes. It was the most amazing thing I've ever experienced.
2: You were there to witness a canon moment in real time.
3: A canon moment.
2: Yeah, a moment that completely alters the rest of her life, something that is a core memory.
3: Yeah.
2: That's special.
3: Oh, that's really good. Cool.
0: A canon moment.
3: I've never heard of that. That's awesome.
0: Down. Canon moment. All right. Let's go to Victoria.
4: How are you all?
0: Very good. How old was the kid at the gig?
4: Well, I went to the Sam Smith Unholy Tour concert.
0: Yeah.
3: I was there also. It was very fun.
0: Unholy by all reports.
4: It was. But unfortunately, the child sitting next to us was about five.
3: Mm-hmm.
4: And about 20 minutes into it, the dad worked out it's very inappropriate for a five-year-old or any child of that age, really. And he ended up leaving.
3: Oh, that's a real shame. That's a real shame.
0: I think the description of the show is in the title, though, right?
3: Yeah, Unholy. But also I think Unholy was at the very end of the show, wasn't it, Victoria? So maybe, the kids' favourite song was Unholy at the time and they wanted to see Sam perform it live, but then maybe it just wasn't right. I was actually sitting with Sam's fiancé and dad at the show.
0: And how did they go?
3: They had the greatest time. It was like watching your daughter
0: at
3: Billie Eilish, watching Sam Smith's dad watching Sam.
0: Yeah, that's pretty
3: like
0: special.
3: Like the proud, it was very, very cool.
0: Anya, hello.
5: G'day, gang. Oh, look, I made the mistake. I bought tickets to Sting. That's not the mistake.
0: I would have said it was.
5: No. Oh, Tim, mate, it was at the Hunter Valley and I had my daughter was 12 weeks old and there was no way I was missing it, but it was 44 degrees.
3: Oh, no.
5: And I was just looking around for child services thinking it's 45 degrees, poor baby just been born. But I was not going to miss Sting for anything.
3: Oh,
5: sorry,
3: he puts on really? Such a great show,
0: What's
3: doesn't
0: your favourite
3: he?
0: Sting song, Anya?
5: Oh, God, Fields of Gold, just to be cheesy.
0: Oh, yeah.
3: It's not cheesy. It's beautiful.
0: It's no Englishman in New York, is it?
5: No.
3: So how did you go in the sun with a three-month-old, Anya?
5: Oh, I had to just move. I ended up moving my car to the very back of mm-hmm. the track and just opened up the boot and left the aircon running. And I thought, if I get fined, screw it. No one came and told me off. I just moved my car right to the back.
3: I
5: couldn't. I was way too hot, but I was not missing it.
3: No,
0: not missing Sting.
3: Doing what you got to do.
5: That's right.
0: Don't miss Sting. Bloody hell.
3: You can't miss Sting. And he goes for ages too. Oh,
0: he really goes for ages. And only makes you feel happy right at the end. Tabitha.
6: Hi. We went to the Taylor Swift concert and a friend's friend, she brought her 8-week-old.
0: Oh, 8 weeks for the Eras tour.
6: Yeah, she was dressed in a cute little lover's outfit and had little headphones on, but it was just the sweetest thing.
3: Oh, so cute. Little teeny tiny baby Swiftie.
6: Yep.
0: I love that.

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1: Very soon, our favourite, Bruce Isaacs from Sydney Uni, is here to tell us all what to watch because it's good watching weather at the moment while it's still chilly outside.
2: Suggestions are just so good. Like, it's really filling up my days.
1: I tell you what, going to an Akon concert would make me want to rush home and watch something on TV. In fact, I would never go to an Akon concert.
2: Would that be the worst day of your life?
1: It would be. Why is Akon in the news?
2: Well, Akon's in the... First of all, I want to know, 13, 24, 10, what's the worst thing you've had to do at work? You know, people do crazy things at work. They get asked to do ridiculous things.
1: Real jobs.
2: Real jobs. Now, Akon has a very real job. You know, he sings, lonely. Now so
1: lonely. It's not one of my favourites.
2: No. It's not really up your alley. That's okay.
1: Do you like it?
2: Is the worst thing about your job that you have to play that song sometimes?
1: Mainly the Ariana Grande, Hate That I Made You Love You. That's the worst part of my day.
2: Got it. So Akon, you know, he's a very successful artist. He gets paid a lot to do his job. And sure, that's outrageous for lots of people. But he got paid $1 million to go and do a private gig for someone, right? A very wealthy family paid Akon $1 million because their daughter absolutely loves him. So he's arrived at this place, they've flown him in, they've done all the right things, his rider's there in his room, every single thing that he's asked for is there.
1: They've spent heaps, more than the million.
2: They've spent heaps. Right, $1 million is his fee. They bring him and his whole crew and all of his, you know, production specs, all of the stuff is all there.
1: All the other chipmunks.
2: He's really...
1: Alvin and Simon and Theodore.
2: So he's pumped, right? He's like, this is awesome. You know, I'm going and, you know, this happens in the music industry. You go and you get paid to perform at someone's birthday party or at their, you know, their bar mitzvah or something like that. And he rocks up, he turns up to do the gig. He's waiting for the crowd to arrive in this massive place with all the lights and the lasers and the stage and all of the stuff. But there's only three people there. There's three people at this gig.
1: So all his fans?
2: It's the two parents and the daughter. And he starts his show. He starts his show and they go, stop.
3: I go into my show in the middle of it. She said, no, stop. And I was like, what's going on, sweetheart? Everything okay? She's like, I want to hear Mr. Lonely. I said, that's it? She said, yes, can you just play that first? I said, okay, no problem. So the song finished. She's like, again.
1: Nah.
3: Hour. That's all we
4: put. No way.
1: That's kind of cool, though.
2: It's kind of cool,
1: if
2: but
1: they're paying for it.
2: I know, but as an artist, like he's got a whole show ready to perform.
1: They and probably should have told him that before.
2: I know, but it's a little bit. I know it's ridiculous because he got paid $1 million to go and do this thing. But that's the worst thing he's ever had to do is just perform one song over and over for three people.
1: That's pretty good.
2: Would be all right, a bit soul destroying.
1: Yeah.
2: But then he would just be thinking $1 million.
1: Yeah, $1 million.
2: $1 million.
1: Play Lonely. I couldn't hear Lonely for an hour straight for $1 million.
2: Really?
1: No.
2: I reckon you could.
1: Maybe.
2: I reckon you could.
1: Why don't we try it? Let's try it. Rochelle, worst thing at work.
5: Oh, guys, well, I work in childcare and one of the children pooed their undies and it was a huge one. Like, it was everywhere. So I had to do it because it's my job.
1: Of course. Yeah. When it's not your child, it's like, that's extra.
2: I know.
1: Kelly, worst thing you had to do at work, Akon style?
6: I had to repair someone's finger after they chopped it off.
2: What?
1: Is that what you do for a living? Like, that kind
2: of
1: thing?
2: Are you a nurse?
6: No. No, that was just a freak accident and I just happened to be the one that had to do first aid.
2: Oh, good on you, Kelly. Well done.
1: What do you do for work normally that's not attaching fingers?
6: It's for a packaging company.
2: There we go. Oh, so maybe a little accident. Someone did a little on their finger. Ah!
1: A little gaffer.
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1: What have we got?
2: Just took a big inhale and moved to the microphone. Bruce
1: really,
2: Isaacs is here.
1: I was really breathing it. Oh, it's our man!
3: What you watching? Tell me what you're watching.
2: Bruce Isaacs is here, Associate Professor in Film Studies at the University of Sydney and, of course, host of the Film versus Film podcast. Let's talk about things for this week. And I'm surprised there's any room at the movies for anything that's not The Odyssey or Spider-Man.
4: Spider-Man, yes.
2: But The End of Oak Street is at the movies. What's this one?
5: Yes, opening later this week. This is a kind of, sort of semi-Steven Spielberg. It's a family film as well. It's an old-school family movie. Ewan McGregor and Anne Hathaway.
2: It's about time Anne Hathaway got some work.
5: I actually like that Ewan McGregor's in this, but he's not renting out a train spotting. He's like he's like an old school family man now.
1: Yeah,
5: he's
1: he looks
5: grown
1: like
5: up,
1: a clean cut kind of like dad haircut.
5: Exactly, and a little bit dowdy.
1: Yeah,
5: and I kind of think I used to worship renting out of train spotting. Right, like I wanted to be this guy. So suddenly, and then what happens is there's a kind of portal, and the street goes into a world of dinosaurs and prehistoric monsters, and they have to survive.
1: And from the producer, J.J. Abrams.
5: From J.J. Abrams.
2: I think that's Gracie's dad,
1: Gracie
2: right?
1: Abrams' dad.
5: Is that true?
1: Yeah.
5: I had no idea.
1: Yeah.
5: But J.J. Abrams done a lot of great things. Lost is one of my favorites,
1: so
5: the TV
1: good.
5: Show. So just to say, go check that out. I'm taking my son to see it tonight.
2: Okay, amazing. That is The End of Oak Street. Now, this is one I misread when I saw it on Disney Plus the other day. I thought it was a different word, but it's definitely The Shards.
1: There's a D in there, not a T.
2: So I'm like, they're making a film about
1: it.
2: No, no, The Shards.
5: So this is the one I'm most excited about this week. I don't know, are you guys into Bret Easton Ellis at all? Do you know Bret Easton Ellis is an author?
1: No.
5: He wrote a book called American Psycho.
2: Oh, yeah, okay. I've read that and watched the
5: movie.
2: Christian Bale film.
5: Which I think is a great movie. And
2: I like
5: it
2: too.
5: To
1: I watched it like 2 weeks ago. It's so good.
5: How great is it, right?
1: We watch it all the time. It's really good.
2: I got the book when I was a kid.
5: I don't know what that says about you, Ricky, okay?
1: It's just fascinating.
5: It
1: and
5: is
1: he's
5: great.
1: So brilliant.
2: I got the book when I was a kid.
5: Amazing.
2: It was wrapped in plastic.
5: Yes.
2: The book was wrapped in plastic.
5: So I remember going to bookshops and being fascinated because it was the only book wrapped in plastic and it had an R rated.
2: Yeah.
5: You know, like the VHS?
1: Yep.
5: R rated? This book had an R rating.
2: Yeah. Awesome.
5: So, like, for me, it was my mission in life is to get this book and read it, right? This show is based on his life as he's imagined his life as late high school. It's the last year of high school. They're very rich kids living in the valley. They go to Malibu. They drive Mercedes. And if that kind of thing offends you, then this is not going to be for you, right?
1: Mm-hmm.
5: But I got to say, I loved it because it's all about this generation of wealthy, superficial, narcissistic kids. And I just loved spending that time with them. I mean, and also I should say, this is a serial killer killing people and they get involved with this.
1: A little subplot.
2: So that's The Shards on Disney Plus. And finally, The Lanterns on HBO Max.
5: Huge hype around this show.
2: What is this one?
5: So The Lanterns, it's based on the Green Lantern, the superhero kind of franchise. There was a movie called The Green Lantern. Did you guys see it with Ryan Reynolds, 2011? If you didn't, you're very lucky.
1: Okay.
2: Because I'm not a Ryan Reynolds guy.
5: Okay, yeah. So it was a really dodgy
2: movie.
5: He's
2: a bit schmactory.
1: You're really not a fan, especially not now.
5: It destroyed the Green Lantern for
1: the universe.
5: Right? And so now they're rebooting it as a show, but it's much more kind of serious. And they've brought in heavyweight actors. Carl Chandler, I don't know if you guys remember him from Wolf of Wall Street or Friday Night Lights.
1: The FBI agent from Wolf of Wall Street.
5: Yeah. Check out Lanterns, because what they've done is they've merged the superhero genre and the investigate a murder detective genre. And I just think there's this movement to try to make superhero things a little bit more interesting and a bit richer.
2: Well, you said that about Spider-Man.
5: Exactly.
2: Yeah,
5: and I think Spider-Man's done very well. And this is another example. And I compare it to something like Andor in the Star Wars universe.
1: That though, appeals to me because I'm not a huge fan of like the Marvel and
5: yes,
1: the universe and all that. It's really not my jam. If you make it a little more drama and a little more, I don't know.
2: Dirty.
1: Yeah, that kind of appeals to me a lot more.
5: Just like a bit more grown up.
1: Yeah.
5: Right?
2: That's The Lanterns on HBO Max, The Shards on Disney Plus, and The End of Oak Street at the movie.
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0: did the census in your house, G? 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Quick one. Are we releasing our information in 99 years?
1: Never.
2: Yes.
0: No, perhaps.
1: Nah.
2: You won't be here.
1: No, there's some stuff you don't want the government to know.
2: What, like how little housework you do?
1: Yeah.
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1: Last night, if you're watching Channel 9 News, yes. And I know you saw this, Joel, and there was a story that's...
2: gripping the nation.
1: Yes, and Michael Thompson to tell us what's coming up.
3: Thieves going to the extreme tonight. See the destructive toy store smash and grab, all for Pokemon cards. Later this hour, why the popular childhood craze is sparking a nationwide crime wave.
1: Well, right, so we moved on from tobacco.
2: Toy Story 5 has taken a dark turn.
4: Wow. Yeah.
1: Pokemon cars, Joel. They're getting cars, right? They're smashing them through shops, ram raids, and they're stealing Pokemon cards.
4: Oh, my God, this song's a banger. Pokemon, wow, I did not realise it was such a big thing again now. It was. I remember having Pokemon cards at school, but Trousseau, are you okay
2: Let's go to the expert, our friend Sam Trousseau. Pokemon, have you got a Pokemon card around your neck today?
5: Yeah, got one today.
4: So what do you got?
5: Part of the uniform. Squirtle? Yeah, something like that, Joel.
2: So tell us what you did yesterday.
5: Well, my friend and I, we went on a deal yesterday, not one of those where we were ram raiding a shop.
1: Oh, just some drugs.
5: No.
4: Okay. Yeah.
5: We did go to Armadale. And we did leave with a few $1,000s, Sean.
1: Okay.
5: It wasn't drugs. It was a Pokemon deal. My friend had been...
4: That's your drug.
5: Yeah, basically. Left with a high, that's for sure. But it was...
4: nerd.
5: No, we had been collecting them over the last couple of years. He will open a few. He'll save a few.
2: Yes.
5: Probably about 3 years' worth. And he sold half of his collection to a guy found on Marketplace.
4: Why? What, for the cash?
5: A little bit of clearance space. He's kept a few of the good ones that he likes, but he had a couple of boxes in his house. Time to get rid of them. They've gone up in price.
2: They grow up so fast.
5: I know. We're 30 now, Joel. We got to grow up, you know.
4: They literally evolve.
5: Yeah. We walked out of there with $7,500.
1: How did this take place and why were you involved?
5: Well, Shawnee, I was the muscle, the guns for hire.
1: Yeah.
5: If you couldn't tell, he called me yesterday and said, hey, I've got this deal. Guy through Facebook. Luckily, these days, you can do a bit of sleuthing with the Facebooks and found out he runs a stall at the markets half the time. He's got a bit of a shop that he's starting up and that
2: so,
5: as well.
2: So he had a chance that if he did do the dirty on you, you could find him again.
5: We knew where he worked and possibly where he lived. I was not prepared if shit went down in the house. I was probably a little bit underprepared.
1: Were you packing any heat? Knuckle dusters?
5: These guys, mate.
2: These guns, mate.
5: And Troy, prepared.
4: You're nimble.
5: But I think two of us, my thought was too. Pokemon card people aren't probably the most intimidating, so we thought we could take them if need be.
2: No, we know. We're looking at one.
5: Oh, yeah.
4: What is your favourite Pokemon Trousseau?
5: Too many. Torchic was my first one,
4: Torchic.
5: Joel. Yeah, no one will understand
4: what does
5: that.
4: She do? But,
2: So it ended up being a legit transaction?
5: Legit transaction. So we counted them all up, ticked them all off. Yep. We're in there for about 10 minutes chit-chatting with him.
4: Oh, you went indoors?
5: Walked out of his kitchen. And my mate had the $7,500 in his account. So you pay
2: $1,000.
5: I need it, yeah.
1: So just to be clear, you went into the house.
5: Yep.
4: What was the house like?
1: Armed with two big biceps, obviously.
5: Oh, ready to go. And a bucket full of Pokemon cards.
1: Joel was like, was the house looking
5: Not
4: can
5: bad,
4: I can
5: not
4: imagine
5: bad.
4: There was a well-worn couch.
5: Well, no. And without me, it was Armadale Way, but pleasantly surprised. Yeah, no, it was okay.
1: You put
5: any
1: fake tattoos on, one of those sleeves you can get from that, like...
5: Tough myself up, you reckon?
2: In a show bag.
5: Yeah, exactly. Hoodie on, black on black.
1: What I was thinking.
5: No.
4: So maybe you could have worn a black belt and said, I'm a crafty expert or something.
2: So, Trousseau, when you went in there, did you have any thoughts that maybe you were going to get ripped off or that he was going to, that the money had gone through and it hadn't or reverse the transaction or something?
5: Always in the back of your mind a little bit, but pretty much from the time he opened the door, was pretty friendly. You could tell was into
2: it.
5: I know, but it was him and his partner, I assume wife, and they're into it and collecting. He was telling me about it.
2: Equally passionate Pokemon collector.
5: As well, just a couple of nerds getting along and made a bit of money. So
2: married.
1: There's a night out.
2: You hear that?
1: There's a night out for you.
5: Made some friends. Aren't you guys proud of me, Mum and Dad?
4: I'm really proud of you.
2: Yeah.
4: That's a big excursion.
2: It is. Because so often you hear of something where you go, well, there's so many red flags. flags there. Yeah. The first red flag is Facebook Marketplace. And you go, oh, we're going to get ripped off in some way. But it was actually legit. That's beautiful.
5: Legit, yeah.
4: What did you guys say to each other before you got out of the car? Like, were you like, all right, let's do this? Or you know, was there a Pokemon?
2: Sweep the leg.
4: You know, you've got to catch them all, you know.
5: Just bolt if we need be. Bolt. But no, we...
4: is that a Pokemon? Or?
2: So when he came out, your car was gone. But other than that, it was a very successful day.
5: Four wheels were taken. It was on bricks.
1: Yeah, there was 7.5 grand for your wheels back, mate.
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2: We're talking about transactions that seemed on the at surface level to be a little bit on the dodgy side, but were actually legit, inspired by Truso, who yesterday was a part of a Pokemon card transaction at a house in Armidale.
3: Deal went down, and if anyone wants some hired muscle, 13, 24, 10, I'm one from one so far.
4: Yeah.
5: He took his own plastic sword, so he had it covered for security reasons, obviously.
4: Yeah, you could get a gig in Northbridge on the weekend, yeah, Truso. Side hustle, bouncer. Now, hey, that's my thing, Dorbit.
2: Our producer, Amy, you had a circumstance like this, right?
6: Yeah, it happened about 11 years ago. So I was looking for an engagement ring.
2: Yes. She had been proposed to already.
6: Yes.
2: But with a little placer ring, and he's like, then you know.
4: So your own ring.
6: Yeah. And my now sister-in-law said she had a friend who worked as in a jewellery store.
4: Yep.
6: And can get diamonds. And I was like, oh,
2: sounds
6: okay.
2: Dodgy. Sounds like, dodgy. You know, red flag. Like, can get them because, like, stealing them. Like,
4: yeah, I can get diamonds.
6: No,
4: I
6: didn't.
4: Weird
6: that. Didn't ask.
2: Don't ask questions.
6: Don't ask. And so, reached out to this person, and she was like, "What do you want?" And I said, "Oh, you know, emerald, diamond, da da da." And she's like, "Cool, I've got some. Where shall we meet?" And I was like, "Okay, sure." Just out the back here.
2: In the car park.
5: In the car park at Subiaco.
6: Behind the Good Sammy. Diamonds.
2: Like a little plastic baggie.
6: Yep.
5: What?
6: Tipped him in my hand, said, "Which one do you like?" And I picked one, and
2: do you know anything about diamonds? Like, did you have any idea? So that it could have been cut glass. You got no idea.
6: No idea.
5: You don't have one of those monocle things.
2: It's got a loop.
6: Like, legit, just looked at, picked. I was like, oh, that one's pretty.
2: That one's pretty.
6: We'll go
4: She's shiny.
6: And, 10 years later, still rocking this diamond.
2: And you've had it, you have had it looked at by an actual jeweller, and it's been
6: legit.
2: It is legit?
6: Yep.
2: Seems
6: and
2: dodgy.
6: Half price. So what you'd pay in the shop,
2: yeah,
6: I got it pretty much 50%.
4: You double D's, you diamond
5: dealer. Now we're cooking.
2: I know. Let's go to Ruby in South Perth.
4: Amy.
2: Hello, Ruby. What was the deal where it seemed like it was dodgy at face value, but it turned out to be totally legit?
7: Well, I was actually solo travelling at the time in Paris. And this was during the Olympics.
4: Okay.
7: So

0: different country. This is red flag, red flag.
1: Yep.
0: Anyway, I go, I'm young, I'm Paris Olympics, best night of my life.
1: Really?
2: Who was there? Anybody that we would have heard of?
0: Some medalists.
2: Wow.
1: Some medalists.
2: Yeah.
3: Okay. Wink, wink.
0: The night before, I did the basketball US team, which I was very sad.
2: Yeah.
0: But, no, there were some the fresh bronze medalists, some very high-up people, and it was fantastic.
3: Why were they so in need of party guests if they were medalists?
0: Mm. Well, they wanted to fill up the space because all the athletes, I guess, were bored of each other at this point in the Olympics.
2: Yeah, some fresh meat.
0: I guess yeah. It's dry up in the Olympic Village, who
2: did knows? Did you hook up with anybody?
1: Cut one from the herd?
0: I don't know if this is radio.
2: Okay,
4: it's just us here. Ruby.
3: It's just us here.
2: Absolute yes. Well done, Ruby. Congratulations.
1: Wow. Top level athlete.
2: Seemed dodgy.
3: Podium place.
2: Let's go to James in Dianella. Hi, James.
5: Morning, guys. How are you?
2: Good, buddy. James. Now, we've been hearing about what seemed like dodgy situations but turned out to be legit. But you've got a twist on it, yeah?
5: Yeah, I've got a bit of a twist on mine. So my wife, she was been looking for this Samsung S26 Ultra, like the brand new ones, like the $2,000 phones on Gumtree. Like, she was looking for it for like weeks and weeks and weeks, right? And she ended up finding one, I think it was for like $1,000, and she managed to barter the guy down to $800.
1: Oh, yeah. Deal.
5: Yeah, deal. It's still of a deal, right? And then so he sends me the address. I put it in my maps, and it's this dodgy caravan park in Vic Park. So I'm driving there, and I'm thinking, is this legit or not? Like, it can't be, right? Mm. So I rock up caravan park, and I message the guy. I'm like, I'm out the front, mate. He's like, I'm like, where are you? He's like, oh, I'll meet you on the footpath. And I'm like, footpath? All right. So then I'm driving around for like a few streets. Ended up seeing this dodgy, like, young 16-year-old cat backwards standing on the footpath.
3: Little rat.
5: So I get out of the car. He's got the Samsung box there. And, like, I've got my keys and I've just, like, because it was all sealed and I've just opened it up and he was, like, freaking out. He's like, what are you doing? I'm like, what are you doing? I said, well, I need to check if there's a phone in there. So I open it up, check the phone. It all looks, like, completely legit. He hands me over, like, a JB Hi-Fi receipt for $2,000 as, a purchase receipt.
1: Yes.
5: For the purchase
1: okay,
5: of the phone.
1: That's
5: and I'm
1: good.
5: Thinking, like, I'm clapping my hands all the way home. I'm like, the wife, I'm like, this is brilliant, darling. I'm going to steal him a deal. Like, it's a brand-new Samsung 26 Ultra. But so she comes home, put the SIM card in, and it was only a couple of weeks later because she's right into her photography.
2: Yeah. Mm-hmm.
5: And she started, like, taking, like, a heap of, like, photos with, like, wedding events and stuff, and the quality wasn't coming out properly.
2: Yeah. Oh.
5: So we take it to JB Hi-Fi, and they're like, this isn't a Samsung 26 Ultra. It's a cheap $50 Temu ripoff.
1: Oh!
5: And apparently there's this massive crime syndicate in Perth where people are bringing them over on Temu with these fake JB Hi-Fi receipts and flogging them off on Gumtree for, like, $1,000.
1: Oh,
5: So I had to make I made a full police report to like the Cannington police station and the police officer's like, mate, this is like a massive city, like a massive problem at the moment. So yeah, I guess mine's a bit of an FYI to all the Perth people.
2: If it's
5: out
2: too
5: there,
2: good to be
3: we'll
2: true.
3: Add it to the pile. Yeah.
2: Sometimes it is just a dodgy deal.
5: my son's got a $350 phone.
2: Yes, beautiful, beautiful. So there was one winner out of it then. Well, two if you count the perpetrator.
3: Cautionary
2: tale, everybody. Cautionary tale.
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2: It's time to meet Matt Damon, stunt double from The Odyssey.
3: Oh, I'm looking forward to this, Nat.
2: Yes, well, Matt Damon described his stunt double as having the greatest arms he's ever seen. And that stunt double is a 4'6" tall woman named Devon Dalton, who joins us now. Devon, good morning.
4: Good morning. Thank you for having me.
3: It's very exciting to see you, Devon. Can I see your arms at any stage? I'm super jealous already.
4: Oh, okay.
3: Oh, here we go. Her jacket. Here we go. My lord.
2: Yeah, no.
3: Hey, God,
4: wait,
3: they're
4: we
3: good.
4: Gotta, like,
2: the gun show. The gun show is on. Check her out. Amazing, first of all.
3: Yeah, Devon, what a statement.
2: Yes.
3: We didn't know what or who the stunt double was when a lot of people have seen Odyssey, but to know it's you, it's fantastic. How did you get involved and how did you get asked to be in a part of this movie?
4: Yeah, it's been such an honor, and I'm so thrilled that the world is so excited about it. I knew I was on the posters.
3: Yeah.
4: You know, I knew that was me, and so it was really awesome that Matt did a shout-out, and now I can share it with the world. So it's been amazing. But, yeah, I mean, I got the job. I've been in the industry, you know, since I was a kid, but I started stunt performing around 2012, and I've got, you know, over 90 credits to my name. So basically, I got the job through, you know, my reputation and from previous jobs. That's kind of your audition for the next job in a way.
3: Yep.
4: And you get to know people and they know your skill set. And, you know, obviously they're looking for certain things. And I had the right physique and the right size and the right skill set that they needed. So that's kind of how I got the call. And it all happened pretty fast and furious. And it's just been amazing.
3: Oh, it's
2: Devon,
3: so cool.
2: Is it common that you stunt double for men? Is this a common scenario for you?
4: It is not a common scenario. I've doubled a lot of different creatures and kids. And I have doubled a man once before on a series called Twisted Metal. But this is definitely the first time that I've done something like this. Obviously, being able to be like a Greek warrior in gladiator gear and doubling Hollywood's leading man is a first for me. It'll be the coolest thing on my resume, I think, for a while.
3: Yeah, it's absolutely amazing. Matt Damon praising you, obviously, out in the public, which you just mentioned the fact that you can now come clean about it. How was it working with Matt through that period?
4: Oh, you know, he's such a lovely person, really down to earth, very humble, very kind, obviously extremely hardworking. And I think, you know, someone on his level could definitely walk around with some ego and stuff, but he just really didn't have that. So it was such an honor and such a pleasure. And I really did want to impress him with my arms.
3: Yeah.
4: So I was excited. I told him, I was like, I built these for you. And he was like really stoked about it. So it's been so awesome. And yeah, you know, I hope to see him sometime soon.
2: What does it take physically, Devon, to get arms like that? Like, how much training are you doing every day?
4: Well, it's definitely a part of my lifestyle.
2: Yeah.
4: I love fitness. I love movement. That's, you know, my therapy. And so I train, you know, I try and do movement 7 days of the week if I can.
2: Yeah.
4: It's a part of my career as well, which obviously, you know, goes hand in hand. But I was already, you know, physically ready for the role. That's part of the reason I got it. But definitely before I, you know, left, I didn't have a ton of time, but I really honed in and focused on upper body and kind of did a bit more bodybuilding style where I was lifting a bit heavier to kind of do a gain. And then I did a bit of a cut right before I left so that everything would be more defined. So kind of bodybuilding style is what I changed it into just right before I left. But it was just so much fun, you know, especially even as a female to just really lean into that. And it's amazing what your body can do. And it's so awesome to know just like how strong you can really be.
2: Yeah.
3: Yeah, that's a good feeling. The body can also go the other way if you treat it that way as well,
2: yes.
3: which is a lot of our listeners and I'm finding through the winter.
4: It's your head, yeah.
3: Hey, Devon, this is so entertaining to speak to you because you mentioned earlier on you've done so many different films. Okay, can I take you back to the first time that you were in doing stunt double stuff, and how did that occur? Did you want to do it from the get-go, or did someone ask you whether you'd be capable of jumping in this to, and then it took off?
4: Yeah, kind of a bit of both. So I came from dance, then I went to live theater, then I got into film and television. My first big projects that I worked on was the Planet of the Apes trilogy. So I worked on Rise of the Planet of the Apes and War for the Planet of the Apes.
3: Cool.
4: And I was doing the motion capture, which was, you know, being the ape characters. So that was movement and acting together. And through that, I met a bunch of stunt people, and they, you know, they kind of recruited me in and showed me the stunt world. So I kind of fell into it from being on set already. And then I started getting, you know, stunt jobs and understanding the whole stunt world. And it just opened my eyes to like all these other, you know, opportunities in film. And I was excited about it from the beginning, but it definitely wasn't my plan right at the beginning. Like I said, I was a dancer and an actor, and that was, you know, the world that I was going for. And then stunts just kind of, you know, appeared to me and took off, and I love it so much now. So yeah, I'm always excited for, I'm pretty down, I'm pretty game for whatever comes my way.
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2: Now, Joel, you sent us a story yesterday that just brought joy to my heart.
3: Oh, I know. This is the sort of, like, this lady is so competent. She's the sort of lady you'd want to walk down a dark alley at night with. You feel safe.
4: Cool.
2: Yes.
3: Like Yeah. Like you, Nat. Like, I feel safe when I'm with Nat Locke. You know?
2: I'm the one who's going to attack you. What are you talking about?
3: Oh, yeah, true.
4: Not again.
3: This happened in a restaurant in New South Wales. A bin chicken, an ibis, flew into the restaurant. Now, that is a big bird.
4: That's huge.
2: Yeah, and they've got a very big beak as well.
4: Yep.
3: Yeah, yeah. And Alice, the competent lady, was out for lunch to celebrate her sister-in-law's baby shower.
2: Great work.
3: When the bin chicken came into the venue, chaos ensued. Fair enough. Everyone's trying to tuck into their steak frites. And this huge bird is flapping around. Now, to quote Alice, basically, in the video, it's fantastic. Alice is just wrangles the bird perfectly.
2: She literally grabs it by the legs.
4: Yeah.
2: And carries it out. Yeah, like a
4: chicken. That's how you get a chicken.
2: Right?
3: Yeah.
2: It's amazing.
3: Alice was unflappable. but the bird was. But this is what Alice said that I loved. This big damn bird flew in and everyone's panicking and no one knew what to do. I'm like, oh, geez, I can handle this. This is nothing. And the rest is history.
2: It was nothing
4: the way she handled it, Joel.
2: Yeah, what was Bindi Irwin doing there?
3: I know. Yeah, when did her voice get so deep?
2: I know. It's so funny because Americans see this and they all think that we're an Irwin. Like, they think that we all do this all the time. It's so funny.
4: That was amazing the way she acted in such a haste and just nullified the situation. She must be flying higher afterwards.
2: Yeah. Flying higher.
3: I hope she had a celebratory glass. Oh, she did receive a free meal and a glass of wine for it.
2: Good.
3: It was very nice.
2: That's great.
3: But people asked her, you know, you were so great in the moment. She said, oh, I've lived on a farm my whole life, so I've caught plenty of chickens in my lifetime. You just grab them by the legs quickly, flip it. I just knew as long as I flipped it quickly, it wouldn't be a problem.
2: And it wasn't a problem.
4: But it wasn't a chicken, because I used to do that at Grandma Max's house.
2: It's a bin chicken.
4: But it's a bin chicken. They've got the big bird.
3: It's a
4: big bird, man.
2: Yeah.
4: That's
2: no
3: rooster.
2: I'd freak out. I know, right? I replied to the group chat by sending in the photo, the story last week of the guy that just in a bottle shop by the look of it. There was a bird flying and he just put his hand up and grabbed it out of the air without even breaking stride. And it's like, who are these people? And I just showed Sean a video that was a little bit older from last year, but there was a woman she was like a teacher at a school camp kind of thing, and they were setting up lunch and the kids started freaking out because there was a gigantic goanna,
4: a monitor.
2: She just walked in, grabbed it, picked it up and carried it out. And everybody's just going, oh, my God. Like, and you hear somebody go, that's very Australian.
3: I think if you do it with confidence, but the problem is I wouldn't do it with confidence. And the animal would know that, like, Nat, if it was a snake.
2: No, well, no, I'm not going anywhere near if it's a snake. I would pick up a lizard, but I wouldn't pick up a snake. Joel, what I can imagine what would happen if you were placed in this situation. No one is going to be turning to you to be the person to save the day, because you would be squawking and flapping more than the bird would,
3: Point. They'd be like, maybe remove him first. The bird
2: Grab him by the legs.
4: Grab him by the legs. Turn him upside down.
3: You know, if you flip him, it's going to be okay.

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2: Incredible footage of a lady just grabbing an ibis by the legs because it was in a restaurant and it shouldn't have been. And she thought, I'll handle this. Grabbed it, flipped it upside down and wrangled it out of the restaurant.
3: Yeah, it was quite a nice restaurant, so I don't know why I characterised her as speaking like this. But in her words, she said, oh, geez, I can handle this. This is nothing.
4: I think that's what, that's definitely her. That's definitely her.
2: I didn't realise that was you speaking. I thought we
3: Isn't that incredible?
2: Audio.
3: No, it is me. I know. It's crazy how I can do that. I just knew as long as I flipped it quickly, it wouldn't be a problem.
4: And she did.
2: And she was right.
3: She, she got a free meal and a glass of wine.
2: I know. Well done. We want to know if you've had to wrangle wildlife as well. Mitch is in Ellenbrook. Morning, Mitch.
5: Good morning.
4: Hey, Mitch. Hey, what happened with you, buddy?
5: I was up on site at the wet mess. And we had a Western Brown come through the weddy. And everyone's freaking out. Everyone's going nuts. And I've got a fair bit of bait catching experience over the years. And I just walked over, grabbed him by the tail and dragged him out of the wet mess.
2: That's not, but that's the bitey end can still get you.
5: It can, yes. But if you do the right wrist actions, you're generally all right.
4: I've heard that a lot, actually, Mitch.
2: Whip cracking.
3: I was about to Google it, but I actually can't even look at photos of snakes.
2: No, me either.
3: Are they venomous, Western Browns?
2: Yes.
4: Big time.
3: Really?
5: They're highly venomous,
3: Yuck.
5: They're in the top 10, I believe.
4: Mm. Hey, Mitch, what's your experience before handling this particular snake?
3: Okay.
5: Well, grew up on a farm, mucking around doing that, and then also got a fair bit of experience. I do it as in my local community as well.
4: What you get, so people can ring and you'll turn up, Mitch?
5: Yeah.
4: Okay, so you got the bag and everything where you twist them around once you drop them in there and that, and the long tweezer things?
5: Yeah, I've got a bag and a hook. I don't really use the tweezers, but yeah, bag and a hook.
3: Are they common? I always think of them as just being in Queensland and we're safe everywhere.
2: No, they're everywhere.
3: Oh, don't tell me that. I mean, I know I work in a radio station. There's snakes left, right and centre. But
4: Mitch, one more question. Is there different amount of prices you have for taking a snake out of someone's house?
5: For residential, I generally keep it quite low. Commercial, it's a bit more because there's insurances to cover. But residential and then the elderly, I don't charge at all either.
4: Oh, good on you, Mitch. You're a champion.
2: A great guy. So if you've got a snake in your house, get your nan around to call Mitch.
4: Good call, Mitch.
2: Thanks, mate.
4: Mitch.
2: Kerry's in Baskerville. Morning, Kerry. Have you had to wrangle some wildlife, Kerry?
6: Well, it's actually my dad. So we used to live in South Africa. We went on a family holiday and my dad wanted to go fly fishing. So he set up with his rod and my mum said to my brother and I, we were only 5 and 4 at the time, let's go for a little walk.
3: So,
6: little walk down into the bush and we come around the corner. And all of a sudden, we've seen these family of ostriches there.
4: Oh, beautiful.
6: Yeah, they are beautiful. However, there was a couple of babies, and they saw us and became very aggressive and, I guess, trying to protect the little one. And if you're not familiar, ostriches are actually incredibly dangerous.
2: Yes.
6: So my mum, she's like, okay, let's just turn around and walk away because they were flapping their wings at us. And as we've gone to walk away, they start running.
2: You're not going to outrun them.
6: That's their thing. Terrifying. I thought it was hysterical. I'm obviously little and I don't understand how dangerous the situation it is. So I can't stop.
3: You got to laugh, babe.
6: My mum's having to drag me along. My brother is screaming. He's terrified. And my dad at the lake, he's seen what's going on and he's without skipping a beat, has just stormed over with his fishing rod and whacking them and fending them off with his fishing rod.
2: So the ostriches were protecting their young and your dad was protecting his young. It was a standoff.
3: Oh, beautiful.
6: Yes.
3: And then you ran into a lion.
2: Then a lion came
3: all
2: out.
3: South Africa.
4: Camping in South Africa.
2: Yeah.
4: Not for me.
2: I'll only
3: do it if I'm getting filmed.
2: Yes, exactly.
3: 11 other celebrities.
2: Yeah, you weren't camping either.
3: If you think about it.
2: I was thinking about the luxury retreat when you were going to visit the elephant.
3: But I'm always camping when you think about it.
2: Marcia is in Forestfield. Hello.
7: Hello. How are you all?
4: Marcia.
2: Good, Marcia. Good. Have you had to wrangle wildlife?
7: Well, I did have the question if a sheep was wildlife, but I used to live in Beckenham, so a local suburb, and there were some hobby farms. And one morning we woke up to a big fat fluffy sheep standing in the middle of the road, but it wouldn't move.
4: Yeah.
7: And then my son went out with his boyfriend, you know, we had some stupid little nerd gun thing, and he's yelling at the sheep, wouldn't move. The only thing that got it to move was I got on my daughter's mini little tricycle. And it was out the front. And I am tricycling myself up and down the street, round this sheep, herding it into the park where we managed to then... Okay, so my suburban famous moment was tricycling a sheep.
4: You heard a sheep by tricycling around it.
3: As you're on a kid, while you're on the kid's tricycle, like sort of directing a sheep away, in that moment you go, I'm a grown adult right now.
2: No, she is part border collie though, so it does track. And as Super Nanny taught us, you've got to get down to their level.
3: Very well done, very true.
2: Not for sheep, that's more for kids, but yes.
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2: I really just felt like one glass of wine last night. I'm trying not to drink midweek, but I've got a bit of a cold. But I just want one glass of red wine. I searched the house. I couldn't. There was no wine anywhere.
3: Really?
2: Well, it was really. There was some like a Cliff Special wine, yeah. And he wasn't home. I mean, I know you shouldn't drink by yourself, but hashtag him. Desperate.
3: Times are tough. Big day today.
4: On occasion. And wine's different.
2: Yeah. It's like medicinal.
4: I'm not even sure it's bad for you. Yeah.
2: Anyway.
4: If you're cold, it might help you.
5: It's grapes.
2: Yeah. It's grapes, yes. Yeah. Grape juice. Yeah. And I found this bottle that brought back so many memories. It was from Cirame, and it was one that I'd actually made myself.
4: Oh, yeah.
2: It says, handcrafted by you, this unique wine was made to enjoy, designed, tweaked and perfected in Cirame's blending experience.
4: Oh, yes, they have that room.
2: Yes.
4: Where you blend your own wine.
2: Yes.
4: It's actually pretty cool, that.
2: It's fun. It's actually really good. I think.
4: I actually love Cirame. It's
2: incredible. Yeah. So do I. And it tasted good. It tasted really good.
5: Did you get to name it?
4: Yeah.
2: It's from 2024. So that's a while. April 24, so 2 years old.
5: Yeah.
2: It's 33%. Lagerine and 66% Montpellier or something.
4: So you mixed it yourself and then they bottled it up and...
2: It was really good and it should have been a very nice day, but...
5: Yes.
2: However, I went with Soise, that's Susie right. Women's Association we did.
5: You used to do that all the time.
4: Yeah,
2: yeah,
4: right.
2: I did all these different events, but this one was Cirame. We stayed the night, beautiful place.
4: Did you stay in those...
2: The cabins.
4: Cabins. It's actually really cool.
5: Oh, you did an overnight stay with the Soise.
2: Yeah, I've done it.
4: It's actually great. There's like wallabies jumping around and stuff.
2: It should have been very good. And it was very good for me and my friend Narelle. I'm going to say that some of the Soise were a little bit of...
4: Oh, the overnighters. It's dangerous territory.
2: It's dangerous.
5: That's why they don't happen much anymore.
2: Dangerous. Yeah. I'm pretty sure I put in my contract no more Soise because...
4: We've had some clangers over the years.
2: Yeah, but this one was funny because it's meant to be a really nice... And I was a bit of a bandit for it too, to be honest, because we got there in the afternoon. It was a beautiful afternoon. And it was like, he meant to do really nice just sipping and make your bottle.
4: Yeah,
2: we were all... And I was guilty of it too.
5: Full glasses.
2: We were like... Yeah. It wasn't meant to be that. It's not Cirame's fault.
4: No.
5: Just the gals getting away.
2: This is not an anti-Cirame rant.
4: No, this is a pro-Cirame.
2: Pro-Cirame. This is a... Sometimes people can be a bit... Piggy when they get free things.
5: But also wine tastings can always be a slippery slope.
4: Away from their partners, a few of them as well.
2: And a lot of people don't get to go out much.
4: No.
2: I get that because they're busy being, a lot of them are mums and it's the hardest job in the world.
5: Absolutely.
4: Yeah, that really shone in Soise. People that don't get out much going, let's rip in.
5: Yeah.
2: But it was the funniest night because everyone just got blind, I will say. And Narelle and I was there with my friend. We snuck back to our cabin. Because everyone, after the wine tasting, I don't even know if we had dinner. I can't remember. Everyone's like, come over to the fire. There was a fire pit.
4: Yeah,
2: come on, we'll go around the fire.
5: That's when the real magic happens.
2: We'll see you there. Sneak back. We're in our cabin. We just go, quick, clutch out the blinds. Be quiet, Narelle. We can hear them, just singing and, whatever song they all sing.
5: Yeah.
2: I don't know what, bye, Miss American Pie.
4: Yeah, right.
2: Poor Samara, who organises these things.
4: Someone has to stay. Someone has to stay with them.
2: They had to get security and everything.
4: Yeah.
2: So when I sent this photo.
4: This going on.
2: I sent this photo to Samara yesterday. And I said, Samara, just for reminiscing that Cirame Soise we had.
5: Poor Samara.
4: You don't want to be the last. It's usually Samara. I did it on Stradbroke Island where I was the last man standing. Last Nova person. It never ends well.
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2: Very rare moment in my household last night, guys.
3: Sex. It is. This is not. I had no.
2: Let's
4: why,
2: tread very
4: why
2: carefully.
4: Why is it rare? You're young.
2: No, because we have a 1-year-old and we live with our in-laws. You know, come on. I know I'm young. It doesn't mean I'm lacking in testosterone. Trust me.
3: No, he's up for it.
2: Yeah.
4: Does your bedroom it's wall? Yeah. Does your bedroom wall? Our join your in-laws?
2: Well, the door's not even a proper door. You can't lock or shut it. It's like a sliding door where we are in the in-laws' place. We're moving out on Friday, But last night, the mother-in-law was away for work. The father-in-law was late for... he was working late. And my brother-in-law had his headphones on watching TV upstairs.
4: And where's Flo, your daughter?
2: She was asleep. My wife gets home from work and we did the Kong in the freezer for the dog. Remember, I've told you about that.
4: Explain that to the listeners.
2: Yeah. So
3: that sounds really weird otherwise.
2: If you get the dog toy, the Kong, which is like a thing and you can put peanut butter in it, mm-hmm. and the dog has to essentially lick it out.
3: What are we talking about?
2: The dog.
3: You and Morgan.
2: The dog. And the dog has to get it out. But if you put it in the freezer.
3: Is this a metaphor? I don't know what's happening.
2: It freezes it and then the dog takes longer to extract the peanut butter.
4: So it does sound like it would be a good sex toy too, but it's for the dog.
2: So I put it in the freezer. knowing full well my wife was getting home from work.
3: Yeah, sorry.
2: So she gets home from work and I say, honey, Kong's in the freezer. Your parents are away.
3: That's always been code for you. I'm not even kidding.
2: Yeah, that's code for good times.
4: So we need to give a warning now if people don't want to hear.
3: I feel like it's a bit late for the warning.
2: Just bear with me. I'm not going to go into the nitty-gritty because I don't even want to hear your intimates.
3: Moving forward with the show, though.
2: Yeah.
3: From now on, if we're going to do that, maybe Kong in the freezer, becomes our code.
2: Yes,
3: so if you know, you know.
4: I like that.
2: Kong in the freezer.
3: Block your kids' ears.
2: Yes. No, I promise that's as dirty as we're going, right?
4: Okay, good.
2: So
3: he's a professional.
2: Thank you, David. God, the respect. As you know, it's about to happen. You guys know I'm doing a bit of running right now. I've had a few injuries.
3: Yeah, the calf.
2: We get into the throes. Yeah. The clothes come off.

0: happen.
1: And you know what? Early in the week, and yeah. Darren Payne from Function Well taught me this.
2: Yeah.
1: Again, full stop, new sentence.
2: Yes.
1: He said that when last time I did my calf, he goes, I bet you did it on a Monday or Tuesday. I went, I did. It was Monday. I was trying to push it out.
2: Yeah.
1: And this was Tuesday when you were doing
2: the deed.
1: Because after the weekend, you drink.
2: Dehydrated.
1: You fall off your diet a bit. It's dehydration.
0: Mm. Okay,
1: so it's more likely, we're more prone. Whether you're in the sack. I know when I've had incidents in the sack.
2: Oh, it's the worst.
1: It's been Mondays or Tuesdays.
0: Oh, that's fascinating.
1: Dehydration.
2: All right, I'll rule Mondays and Tuesdays out for our bedwide routine now, moving forward.
0: That's an interesting statistic.
1: It is, isn't it?
0: Yeah.
2: It was so, that nothing turns you off less because then she has to go get the salt tablets and then all of a sudden.
0: You made her go and get them?
2: Well, I was cramping, Susan. I was in pain.
1: He can't. He's
2: can't. Well,
1: and
2: yeah.
1: Plus, he's nude.
2: But yeah, yeah.
0: She's so is Morgan.
1: Well, yeah, I guess, but
2: she put on a robe.
1: She can put on a robe. He's still walking around going, proverbial.
2: And then it's gone. The Kong, by that stage, the dog's only finished the Kong.
1: The dog's barking at the door.
2: It didn't even happen. The whole
0: didn't
2: everything
0: it?
2: Was gone.
0: Lose the moment.
2: The moment was completely lost. She was tired from work. That was that.
0: So what's your point of your story?
2: 13, 24, 10. Make me feel better. Yeah. When did the cramp get you?
0: Okay.
2: When did the cramp get you?
1: Weird times of cramp.
2: Weird cramp got you.
0: That's interesting.
2: Or fellas, if you had a Kong in the freezer moment with a cramp, just support me out here. Star.

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2: The Kong was in the freezer for the dog. I'm living with the in-laws. The in-laws were away. The
3: peanut butter was out.
2: The peanut butter was out.
3: For the dog.
2: Yeah. My brother-in-law had headphones on and I thought it's bang up for it. And as I'm ready to go, cramp in the calf. Happens to all good athletes, I guess, Suze. You get it.
4: It's the positions you have to get into, I find. For me, it's always hamstring.
2: I had the calf cramp, ruined the mood, the salt tablets came out, and we were
4: It's on tension.
3: I would have thought the swing would take the tension out of your hamstring, Suze.
2: Yeah. That's why I thought you got the swing. Joey's called through out in Narangba. Joey, you're another athlete, mate. You can relate.
5: Yeah, I can definitely relate with you, Nick. The important moments and getting it straight in the calf, and the remedies just keep hitting it, and keep hitting that Blackmore's magnesium sleeping sound.
2: Give me the Blackmore's magnesium.
4: What did you say?
3: I think we know what it is.
4: Okay, right. Okay, next.
2: Thank you, Joey. Jeanette, when did the cramp get ya? Oh, Jeanette's gone. Okay, Jeanette didn't like Joey.
4: Got her now.
2: This is going to be light and shade. Hazel out of Rothwell. Good morning, Hazel.
6: Good morning.
2: When did the cramp get you?
6: So I was in the middle of a high school performance in front of judges and everything, and I played a clarinet. And just, like, we were doing well, and then I got a major cramp, and I could not play anymore, and the cramp was, like, in my stomach. So I just had to fake it for the rest of the performance.
4: Oh, a stomach cramp.
3: What were you playing, the clarinet?
6: Yeah.
3: So you didn't blow another note, so to speak. Like you just sat there.
6: Yeah.
3: In pain. In pain.
2: Did anyone notice, Hazel, at the clarinet?
3: That's a worry if no one missed you.
6: Only the girl next to me noticed.
2: That just shows what the clarinet's doing.
3: Well, at least you didn't run off stage. You know, you held the aesthetic, which is important. You stuck. Yeah.
2: You didn't need the salt tablets.
4: Are you still grade 9?
2: Oh,
4: I've
2: got
6: a grade 9 now.
3: Yeah, she's grade 9 now.
4: Oh, thanks for calling. You get Broncos tickets.
2: Yeah, you do. Jeanette's back from Everton Park. Jeanette, when did the cramp get you?
6: 1 a.m. I rolled over in bed and it's got this massive cramp in my adductor. Lasted for about 20 minutes, but it was so bad it tore the muscle.
2: Oh.
3: What's adductor?
4: The groin, isn't it? Yeah. Is that right, Jeanette?
2: Yeah, like right down here.
6: Between just above the knee on the inside of your thigh. So I got a massive bruise, which I thought it was a DVT. Maybe that was the pain. Went and had an ultrasound. She goes, "No, you just torn the muscle." So
3: yeah, I think I've almost torn a calf muscle sleeping before.
2: Oh. That's just where you know.
6: I hadn't done anything to warrant that sort of cramp.
3: Yeah,
6: I hadn't exerted. Yeah. I was asleep.
3: I know, it's frustrating.
2: Yeah, nothing worse.
4: I think Lutz and Jeanette would be a good couple. Got similar things going on.
2: Just waking up with injuries.
3: Jeanette, it's happening.
2: Me too.
3: Grab the peanut butter.
2: Colby out of Alexandria Hills.
3: Jeanette.
7: Good morning, team. How are we?
2: Mate, we're good, Colby. When did the cramp
7: go? Mate, I've got an absolute cramper for you. So, I was out at the beach, mate, with a couple of mates who were enjoying a really nice body surf on the waves out early morning. And then, mate, all of a sudden it struck me hamstring. Mate, she was that tight. I couldn't even swim anymore, let alone stand on the bottom to
3: That's
7: get me way
3: That's actually dangerous.
7: I was waving out to me, mate. I was like, help, help. He's wondering what's wrong. He comes over. I go, hamstrings. It's cramping, mate. I can't stop. It won't stop.
3: I think the hammy's the worst, I reckon.
4: Yeah, I remember that. Cliff's got a similar story to that in the water.
3: Go for a body bash.
4: Yeah, but we were doing a swim in Sydney from the Cole Classic, so it was a 5 kilometre swim along Manly Beach.
2: Yeah, I've seen that, yep.
4: And the water was freezing, and I think probably with Colby the water was probably cold, maybe.
2: He was at Noosa apparently.
7: Correct.
4: Yeah, cold water.
7: Coming into winter.
4: Cliff got such bad cramps that he thought he was going to drown, and he had to put same thing. Colby waving his hand, he got rescued by the IRBs, rubber duckies, to bring him in because it was so painful. He said, and he couldn't move in the water.
7: I was lucky enough for my mates to get me to shore, but once I got to shore, it was that bad I couldn't even stand up. So I was ended up army crawling out of the surf, and the lifesavers are wondering what's going on. So I had 4 lifesavers come up to me to make sure that I was all right. And it was a slow crawl back up to our little spot on the beach that day.
3: And I bet your friends found it hilarious.
2: Oh, yeah.
7: Mate, it's still one of the top stories.
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2: But yesterday, something got dropped onto our producer Ash's desk, which we thought we need to bring up. It is Throwback Thursday after all, and this did just happen. We got a little package, and the letter says, "Hi, Susie. Sarah Jane here. I'm assistant director in film and television. We've met a few times back when I used to do props and wardrobe on television commercials in my 20s. I also designed and built the 1950s set at the Brisbane Museum for the 50th anniversary of the moon landing. I'm also the owner of the Camp Hill Antique Centre and Tart Cafe. We get a lot of people donating bits and pieces. Sometimes things turn up that I believe should go back to their rightful owner."
3: Can I say this is funny?
4: If this is something, a memorabilia of me, because I have been spending the last 2 days throwing old memorabilia of mine in the bin downstairs.
2: Well, Susie, this is a memorabilia of you.
4: More.
2: From 26. This is, she's kept these, 26 years old.
3: She's brought it into us.
2: From the Camp Hill Antique Centre in Tartu.
4: Oh my God, they're
3: those
4: in
3: ones
4: the,
3: are cracker.
4: They're in other. It's a woman's mint day, condition. But it's unopened. It's still in.
2: Get a little. We call that.
4: It's still in plastic.
3: That is mint condition.
4: What year is that? The year 2000.
3: Susie's on the cover. Of Women's Day.
4: Well, that's
3: Woman's
4: pretty.
3: Day.
4: That's actually thank
2: really
4: you.
2: Cool.
4: That's actually really good.
3: It's mint condition.
2: Yeah, Sarah
3: like
2: Jane,
3: it's
2: thank
3: literally
2: you.
3: Literally hasn't been touched.
2: I know.
4: Wow.
3: This is from
4: year 2000.
3: The opening ceremony. So it's Sydney. Olympics edition, almost.
2: Yeah.
3: Games look edition special.
2: You look a lot like Alex there.
4: Do I?
2: Alex
4: she
2: looks
4: she
2: a lot
4: hates
2: like
4: that.
2: You.
4: Oh, my daughter wants to look like
3: that's Thorpey.
2: Oh, right.
3: That's Susie there.
4: And the second one she brought in was Women's Weekly from October 2000. Also a Sydney Olympics game special.
2: You and Kathy Freeman.
4: And unopened.
2: They've got to be worse, though, if they're unopened.
4: Priceless to me. Mint condition. That's really nice that Sarah Jane, I do remember her because we dressed up and went to her display at the museum, and did a dance. Or, I don't know what for.
2: You guys did a promo there.
4: Yeah. Well, that's very nice. I will keep these because they're small. The things that I've been throwing out in the bin downstairs.
2: What are you throwing out?
4: Were
2: you throwing out downstairs here?
4: Yeah.
2: That's so funny. Because the other day, Lutzy, she was lurking the other day in the garage and I come out and she was being really sus. I'm like, you all good, Suze?
3: Around the bins.
2: Yeah, do you need some help? And she goes, you go first. I've just got some things to do.
4: I thought you were sus on me. Just some big. Well, I threw out a framed picture of me with my swimming pool named after me.
3: Honestly,
4: I threw out a Commonwealth Games special.
3: We'll put it out the front next time of 1:30 Commercial Road and people can come get it.
4: Do you reckon people would want it?
3: Yes!
2: 100%.
4: Yeah. Well, I can get it.
2: You've been so strange that day.
4: I think
3: you threw
4: taken.
3: Out a framed thing of you.
2: Yeah. What day was that? Was that Monday? No, I think it was Monday.
3: Was that the one from Atlanta?
4: I threw out a picture of Kieran Perkins and I, in a frame. Yeah. Grant. Anyway, it's not.
3: Signed?
2: What about.
4: Yeah, that's all signed.
2: What about that?
3: What are you talking about? Don't.
2: I know. You should have seen her face in the garage. Like she was like, it was like she was up to no good.
3: Is it still there? Has the bin been emptied?
2: I'm not sure.
4: The bin's been emptied for men because I chucked some more stuff in today. So it's in there at the moment.
2: What else did you chuck in today?
4: Today is a big frame of the 1994 Commonwealth Games, a montage of the athletes that were there. It's in the bin downstairs.
2: So look next week for these magazines. They'll be in there too.
3: What's wrong with you?
4: You can get that out if you want, but no one would want it.
3: If you put that out the front, people would be screeching down Commercial Road to get it.
2: It would go.
3: Yes!
2: It would probably go. Or you could at least sell it, but, you know. I thought you were up to no good in that dumpster dive the other day.
4: And also there's a few other things.
3: Oh, no. Olympics.
4: Whatever. It's stuff that you don't need. I just like to pretend that my house goes up on fire and I'll never see it again.
3: This is the literal one person's trash is another person's treasure. Yeah. This would be in a dictionary. There'd be a photo of you dumping crap in our bin. What? No.
4: Anyway, not to worry.
2: Enjoy
3: can
2: that.
3: Can we get someone to go?
2: I think Noah or Nick's just run down to go and try and see if he can get it. What about that massive portrait of you that's sitting out there that you want?
4: Someone can have that. Star

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2: Cliff and I went to MJ the Musical the other night. I liked it. It's kind of the story of Michael Jackson and where he got his dance move from and et cetera,
3: et cetera. You seem surprised. Were you expecting not to like it?
2: I had heard mixed reviews off my friends.
4: I've only heard good things about the musical, but
2: yeah, I liked it.
4: Yeah, I didn't get to see it.
3: Again, you seem
4: surprised. Is that a question mark at the end of that?
2: I liked it.
3: Did Cliff like it?
2: Yeah, he did. Cliff really liked it. And the nostalgia part of it, because, you know, we grew up, really, Michael Jackson was in our wheelhouse. Mm. Like, I still remember, you know, waiting up late or Thriller. Whatever it was. Yeah, to see Thriller, me the too. Film clip. Do you remember?
3: Yeah, I remember being at Astley in the old house.
2: It was, like, such a big deal it was going to be on television.
3: Well, they showed it. It premiered, like, before the computers. Mm. It premiered on television. Like, in my brain, it was, like, 10:30 at night. We stayed up late.
2: And,
3: like, someone like Richard Wilkins went, here it is, guys.
2: Yeah. It was so good, the dancing and stuff. But when we got dressed to go to it, before we came in, why was I dressed? Oh, I met Cliff. That's right. I met Cliff there. I'm trying to work out, why did I not see what he was wearing?
3: Did he come from work?
2: Yeah, he came straight from work, but he'd got changed. Got changed, and I got dressed at home. We turned up in the same outfit.
4: What do you mean?
3: What do you mean? How is that possible?
4: Yeah.
2: We both had on black boots. I mean, blue jeans.
4: Knee-high black boots.
2: No. Blue jeans, a black shirt, and a black jacket.
3: So it's a little bit Michael Jackson-ish.
2: Yeah, I mean,
3: both of you have gone, I've got to be in the theme a little bit.
2: I don't know, but it was like,
4: feels a bit dressed up, doesn't it?
3: A black leather jacket, both of you.
2: No, he had a black blazer, actually. He doesn't own a black leather jacket, but it kind of looked the same. And I was like, what
4: are we doing?
2: What are we doing?
3: Couple dressing.
2: And then I came across this article the other day, a couple of days after it. Couple dressing is cringy, but it could save your love life.
4: Oh, here we go.
2: And then I was thinking about famous couples who'd couple dressed in the past and how they're going, I was wondering.
4: Because I've read sometimes if you're with someone for a long time, you can unintentionally dress like you and Cliff.
2: Yes.
4: Sometimes Morgan and I, you look over and we've got a pair of jeans and the same coloured T-shirt on and you're like, and you go to an event, you're like, we look ridiculous.
2: Mm.
3: Yeah, so you've done it.
4: Yeah, unintentionally.
2: I reckon it starts happening, yeah. You start wearing the same kind of colours.
4: Yes.
2: And you do have the same kind of taste.
4: Well, Morgan usually, and I don't know if you do it for Cliff, Morgan usually, you know, gets my clothes and goes, you should wear this or you should get this. So she's kind of priming my taste to hers.
3: That's what I'd say it is. Yeah. Like, I know in relationships I've had that you have a tendency to be influenced by your partner.
4: Yep. Mm.
3: And they're obviously picking things that maybe they'd also be, you know,
4: Interested in.
2: I never
3: picked Cliff influences you or vice versa?
2: I always ask him if it looks okay. But I never choose his clothes.
4: Does he ever say it doesn't look okay?
2: Sometimes.
4: Oh yeah.
3: I'm trying to think.
2: He's pretty honest.
3: If I had to dress a Cliff doll or a Susie doll, for that
2: yes.
3: matter, what would you dress them in? I'm trying to think with Cliff.
2: Yeah.
3: Probably a white T-shirt. I'd put him in.
2: Yeah. You know what he looks best in? Mm-hmm. I think
3: he's
2: a black
3: the rig.
2: A black T-shirt. Levi's jeans, classic.
4: Yeah.
2: So not too tight, but not baggy. Mm-hmm. You know.
3: What shoes would he be
2: and
3: in?
4: Black boots.
2: He's got these really cool. Actually, loafers are wrong. Brogues. Is that the wrong word? Brogues, like navy
3: shoes.
2: Blue. No, with the dots on them.
3: Oh, yeah. Navy blue brogues.
2: Anyway.
3: Yeah, brogues they used to be called, with the little dots in the front.
2: Dots. And, like, no, dark navy blue.
3: Business shoes.
2: And we actually, I think.
3: Yeah,
2: I
3: that would be the Cliff doll.
2: Yeah. I was thinking before, actually, when we first started.
3: You'd be wearing a flannel in yours.
4: It's a $700 flannel, though.
3: You sort of look like.
2: Yeah, exactly.
3: You'd look like Ellen DeGeneres at a picnic.
2: I've got so much to get into.
3: Sorry.
2: I just wanted to quickly say at the beginning of our relationship, and I'm so embarrassed for myself for doing this, because we've now been together for about 30 years. In the beginning of my relationship, I did the most unattractive thing with him, because we shared our clothes a little bit. He had the best, remember this? I'm not even going to get into couple dressing. I'm going to go down this path because it's more interesting to me.
4: We shared clothes for a bit.
2: And he had the best pair of homemade underpants.
3: Oh, yeah, yeah.
2: Because Nick hasn't heard this story.
4: No, why were you sharing clothes?
2: Because he had the best, most comfortable underpants you've ever seen. His auntie Dot made them. And they were... Prue Brown. What colour? Brown.
3: Brown.
2: He
3: Prue
2: must
3: Brown.
2: Have had.
4: You're selling these.
2: He must have 30 pairs, and she sewn them off a pair that he found really comfortable. And he used to
3: they
2: take
3: were
2: them.
3: Cotton though, right? They weren't like bamboo.
4: Silk.
2: They were cotton. Honestly, I can't describe how comfortable these undies were. Okay. And I used to sneak them and wear them as well. The embarrassing part
3: is... Think that Cliff's a fully grown man and his undie is like making his underpants. Just let that stew around your brain as you continue. Sorry.
2: And the fact that then I loved them so much.
4: You were
2: early on in a relationship. How unsexy,
3: It's a bit
2: enticing is that I'm wearing his brown auntie underpants we first started dating.
4: Didn't get him going?
2: No, I would never do that in a pink fit now. I am actually disgraced at myself.
3: Well, just think, what is it, 7:30? If you're in the throes of passion, then the last thing he has to rip off is...
4: His
3: underpants.
4: Because then he's going to be thinking about Auntie Dot.
3: I
2: know.
3: Like, in some place, I need some more undies. I have to ring Auntie Dot later after I finish making love to
4: my wife.
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2: Yes.
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1: Nah.
2: You won't be here.
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2: What, like how little housework you do?
1: Yeah.
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1: Jodes, it's that time of the morning. It's penciled in here. It's circled on the rundown. It says intervention time.
2: Oh.
1: So who's the intervention for? Is it for me or is it for Jodie?
2: It's What's for going? You, Hazy.
1: Oh, great.
2: Oh, dear.
1: Good stuff. Oh. Appreciate this. A nice little switch up. You have a break. You sit this one out, Jodes.
2: Mm.
1: You jump in on the feedback.
2: Okay. Jodie, you missed another very important work meeting yesterday. Yep. No, it was fine.
1: Classic.
2: You were there for the meeting, but then you left. And that was all fine. And Hazy,
1: is that what it's about, Joe? Is missing the work meeting again?
2: Oh, you wish.
3: No. Sorry, big Tex had announced his retirement, and I had to dash off.
1: Oh, okay.
3: Sorry about that.
2: You should have instead stayed for this announcement that grossed everyone in our office out yesterday from your mate over here.
1: Bloody HR again. Here we go.
3: She on speed dial.
1: Oh, shit.
3: She in your.
1: What have you got?
3: You know in your phone how you have frequent contacts?
1: Yeah.
3: Is she there?
1: I don't know what I said, but I was joking, okay? I was just joking.
2: You
1: wasn't.
2: You weren't, though.
1: No, what is it?
2: Hazy said,
3: oh, no.
2: I now have to shave my butt cheeks.
1: Oh, yeah, I did say that. Yeah. Oh, thank you very much. I appreciate that. We had a discussion about my manscaping because I had my legs out and people were throwing a few questions at me like, what's going on with the legs? Why are they so almost shiny?
2: Yeah.
1: I said, well, I don't shave them. I clip them.
2: Okay.
1: And I manscape.
2: Yeah.
1: But I've taken the next step in my manscaping because my wife hates manscaping at all.
2: Right.
1: But she said, and she noticed the other day after I'd manscaped and I was naked, she was like, what's going on with your bum? Your bum hair's so long and all the other hair doesn't exist. So she's like, you're either all in or you're all out, okay? You can't just have this long flowing bum hair off the cheeks. So I said, righto. Well, let's get it going. So now I shave my bum cheeks.
3: You've got butt fluff.
1: Yeah. Not anymore, I don't.
2: You could have heard a pin drop in the office. We were on board with the shaving the legs. You're talking about your ear hairs.
3: Yeah. Yes.
2: Fine. But then the bum cheeks was just a little step too far for the open plan.
1: A lot of questions that came from it as well. In fact, it can actually draw inspiration for me to start a little Instagram video, and I never do this.
2: Okay.
1: Come with me on my journey as I shave myself. I start at the calves and work my way up, eventually the hamstrings, the chest, and now the bum.
3: Hey, I too have questions. How do you rotate as to not
2: he demonstrated how it all happens.
1: Oh, there's several ways you can do it.
3: You don't lie on your back like a turtle.
1: You can sort of, you can do that if you need to do it that way. Yeah.
2: There's some really
1: tilt the legs back.
2: Disturbing CCTV footage from our office yesterday, Jodie. Yeah. Which I'm sure the HR woman's already got a hold of.
1: Yeah, whatever you do, don't talk to the Clippers either. I've seen some stuff.
3: You can just hear the Clippers as you lie on your back start screaming.
1: Yeah, you hear the Clippers as well, like as I come to the room looking for the Clippers, like, no. All right, we'll do it. What are we doing? The bum? No. It's not part of the contract.
3: Do you know, producer Lucy, when you go and have a spray tan, right, either in person or in one of those booths, we were talking about this yesterday, how you have to, like, tilt over.
1: Oh, yeah.
3: Do you do the tilt?
1: No, because I'm not going in. I'm just on the outside.
3: But under there's the crease. There's your ass crease.
1: Yeah.
2: To your thigh kind of thing.
1: Oh, yeah. It's between your hamstring and your glute. Yeah. No, not really.
3: You don't tilt.
1: Because my ass is so non-existent.
3: It's just one straight up.
1: It's just straight up. I got straight up. There's no definition there.
3: There's not even a 15-degree deviation
1: in
3: the Clippers.
1: No, the Clippers don't see that sort of area as well because it doesn't exist. So that's good for them, I guess.
3: I guess that's the upside. Star 104.5.

0: Yesterday, we spoke to Alex. He's the owner from Mamma Mia Pizza Ria in Gawler. Also, Farsetti's Normanville are in there, Brusco's Pizzeria in Hectorville, and Port Express Takeaway in Birkenhead. Should we speak to another finalist? Should we go to Salisbury? That's where we find Kapirisland Pizza, the owner, who's Johnny Kapiris. Johnny, good morning to you.
1: Hey, guys. How are you?
2: Yeah, we're good, Johnny. Congratulations. You must be stoked.
1: Oh, very, very excited. This is a big thing for me.
0: Johnny Kapiris, why did you call it Kapirisland Pizza? No, I'm just got it. We worked it out. Mate, take us through your specialty and also take us through the origins. When did this all start?
1: I started off when I was a kid. My first job was making pizzas, and I just had a passion from when I was 15 years old. And I ended up opening up a string of fruit shops and ended up putting a pizza bar in the fruit shop. But Kapirisland, where I sold the fruit shops, and then we started about 2 years ago at Glynn location.
2: Yeah.
1: And the rest is history.
0: Best pizza. What are we talking, Johnny? What do you got?
2: Yeah.
1: The Kapiris special. Ooh. It's a pepperoni, extra sauce, extra cheese, and Italian sausage.
0: Jeez,
2: whoa, okay. It's a lot of meat and a lot of cheese.
0: Italian sausage, that's the key.
1: Italian sausage. No, it's actually probably one of our best sellers.
2: Yeah. And do you have any sort of unusual orders, Johnny?
1: I had an order for a pizza, and I wanted chips on top as well. That was pretty unusual.
0: Oh, yeah. That feels like the ultimate hangover pizza, don't you reckon?
2: It does. Someone's had a big night and gone,
0: intense.
2: I need Johnny Kapiris' help here. Chips and pizza.
0: Who did you call? Called Johnny. Hey, Johnny, congratulations, mate. Kapirisland Pizza in Salisbury, 26 Park Terrace in Salisbury. Congratulations, mate. Good luck. And if nothing else, you know that you've got a loyal customer base, which is really nice.
1: Yeah, no, it's very, very good.
3: 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If you

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1: There is a new trend from Gen Zers, Andrew Hayes, and I know you love Gen Zer trends.
2: Yes, yeah. They're doing their own thing. They're extremely running their own race.
1: They are purposely not having sex. Okay.
2: This is good. This is a good thing.
1: Well, okay. We'll get to that in just a moment.
2: Because it complicates things.
1: Let me explain. It's the opposite to the famous hot girl summer. So you know how this time of year in the Northern Hemisphere it's hot. So everyone in Australia heads overseas if you're young and explores the world.
2: Yeah, I'll give you do you want a bit of a hot girl summer sort of song? You want to theme?
1: Yeah,
2: okay,
1: sure.
2: Let's see what I got here.
1: Right.
2: This will do. From the top, make it chop, that's good. Yeah, that's good for a hot girl summer, is it not?
1: It's not what they're doing.
2: No, okay, good.
1: Singles are embracing boy sobriety. Yes, that's right, boy sobriety. Choosing to practice celibacy instead of endless swiping and disappointing exchanges with disappointing men. And in doing so, they're protecting their emotional well-being, they say.
2: This is good.
1: Do you think it's good? It has been dubbed the nun girl summer. So apparently being celibate overseas is all the rage.
2: So this feels like a move that the Gen Zers make. It's probably something that you realise maybe in your mid-30s.
1: Mm.
2: It's like they're ahead of their time.
1: Yeah, they're good, aren't they? So it's gaining traction on social media as creators share their own boy sober stories with Gen Z leading the charge. Good on you guys.
2: Can I take you back to my teens and what it was like?
1: I always get very nervous going back to your teenage years, but here we go.
2: And so you should, because when I look back, gosh, I would have done things differently. Mm. So it was around 2000 when the movie American Pie came out.
1: Right.
2: And the whole premise, the plot of that, and it was pretty much the anthem, like it was the movie.
1: It was.
2: That we were obsessed with.
1: Yeah.
2: And the whole plot was for a bunch of blokes in school to lose their virginity.
1: Yes.
2: So it went from, you know, losing your virginity or taking that next step into adulthood, etc., not being fun, being insanely stressful.
3: No longer will our penises remain flaccid and unused. By God, we will not stand by and watch history condemn us into celibacy. Amen.
4: I like that.
3: Yes, we will make a stand. We will succeed.
5: About time!
3: We will get laid! Yes!
2: So losing your virginity back when I was, so this was when I was like 15 or 16.
1: Yeah.
2: So losing your virginity wasn't, it was stressful.
1: Yeah.
2: It had to be done.
1: Okay.
2: And as soon as you got that done, and then you could move on to the next phase of your life. So Gen Z is doing something like this is excellent.
1: Is it a situation where it had to be done so you could go back and tell all your mates about it?
2: Maybe a little bit, but also it was like, and because it was like, oh, geez, you know, I've got to get this burden out of the way.
1: Yeah.
2: It wasn't fun.
1: No.
2: Like it was an experience you look back and go, gosh, you just wish that when you were older and you realised that there was no stress, there was no pressure, the pressure from your other little idiot mates, that you just run your own race and do it at a time that suits you. Mm. And then maybe if you did that, it would be a really beautiful, enjoyable thing.
1: Yeah. Maybe if you're in a long-term relationship with someone you cared about, it might mean a bit more.
2: Yes.
1: I don't know. Just a thought.
2: Yes. If that's changed, though, if that's what the kids are thinking now, like there's no pressure to get it done, then that is excellent, because I feel like every single generation will teach their kids that. But maybe this generation coming through, maybe if it's led by the Gen Zers and they're painting the path, and it's a good thing, right?
1: Maybe I'm too afraid to ask this, but did you get the job done in the end?
2: I would say that there's a lot of people, including myself, that it was so stressful and it was a chore.
1: Yeah.
2: That there would have been several times where the job wasn't done.
1: Oh, too much.
2: Yeah.
1: Wow.
2: And it shouldn't be like that.
1: No.
2: It should be a beautiful moment when you're ready to do it.
1: Yeah, but
2: not something that you have to tick off like, oh, gosh, has it happened yet? Has it happened yet?
1: Yeah.
2: And it was because of movies like that where the sole objective was to lose their virginity before they finished high school.
1: I wonder if boys have changed. I do wonder.
2: Well, if there's trends, that's my point. If there's trends like this happening.
1: No, but this is the girls leading the charge.
2: Yeah,
1: it's not the boys.
2: Yeah,
1: the boys would be going to Europe thinking.
2: The girls are in charge. The girls are in charge and they're leading the way.
1: Yes.
2: They're going to set the rules, which is excellent. So if they're doing things like this, then this is fantastic. Maybe it'll change the tune and the idea of the boys.
1: Well, the key takeaway here is you should have never watched American Pie.
2: Oh, no, big time. Your journey, though, was it different back then?
1: I think the boys were the same. But my experience was vastly different from yours.
2: All right. Would you share it? Can we go through it next?
1: I don't know. maybe.
2: Okay.
1: Okay.
2: Righto. Is it?
1: If it helps young girls, then maybe.
2: Okay. Well, then
1: let's Oh, God, I hope my kids aren't listening.
2: You're locked in now, Jodes.
1: Oh, no.
2: Let's go through it next.
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1: We are talking about Nun Girl Summers, which is the new trend from the Gen Zers. Yeah, the Gen Zers.
2: Run your own race.
1: So basically, they're heading to Europe, and traditionally, when you go over there, it's all about being a bit loose and fun and having some drinks and exploring and finding yourself and all the bits. Now, girls are preserving their emotional well-being by being boy sober.
2: Yeah.
1: So giving it a big old wide berth. Sorry about that, boys.
2: Oh, Nun Girl Summer. Boy sobriety. Okay. I like those words, boy sobriety.
1: Can you imagine the boys in Europe? What trend? Hey?
2: Oh, here comes those Aussie girls. Oh, they just walk straight past us to a wellness retreat. What is going on here?
1: And you were talking about how much pressure was on you as a 16, 17, whatever year old, just to get the job done.
2: Well, yeah, I respect this trend where that's not the top priority. Mm. Now, we're talking about movies like American Pie, which came out in 2000, where the sole focus was to lose your virginity before you left high school.
1: Yeah.
2: And there was pressure on. In our sort of generation, there was pressure on that it had to be done, and then you could move on. But once that was ticked off, so it wasn't fun,
1: yeah.
2: It wasn't enjoyable,
1: yeah.
2: it was a genuine burden, and it shouldn't be like this. So trends like this are good. And you said you'd share your experience.
1: I didn't say in explicit detail, though.
2: Well, not in explicit detail. You also gave us a couple of minutes to warn your kids if they're listening.
1: My kids?
2: Yes.
1: Yes. Yes.
2: Your kids if they're listening that mum's about to say some things that make you going to go,
1: bah! If dad's in the car, can you turn the radio off immediately, if not sooner, please? No, I think the advice from mums to daughters, and I will have to have this chat with my girls who are entering the teenage era, is make it meaningful. So don't just do it for the sake of doing it, which is what you were saying you felt like you had to do. But I think for girls it's different. It's like make sure there's an emotional connection. Make sure you care about that person. Make sure, more importantly, that person cares about you. So I think girls have always, since the beginning of time, approached it a little bit differently. Like it's not just, all right, we got to get it done. We got to get it done so we can go back and tell all our girlfriends this is what we did.
2: Yep.
1: It's very much and has always been for women much more. Sex has always been more about emotion, I think. So for me, I was in a long-term relationship in high school. So I went out with a boy. I won't name him. But we were together for a long time. We very deeply cared about each other. I think it was like, you know, first love stuff. So that's what happened. That was my first experience of that. But it also involved what it was called back in the day. It's like a wine cask, but it's a box of Nikoff. So it's basically vodka and orange juice.
2: Oh, my God!
1: So that was heavily involved. So soon after...
2: The ultimate aphrodisiac.
1: So that was involved, and soon after said event, there was me with my head in a toilet.
2: Oh,
1: so
2: yeah.
1: it was yucky, and it wasn't what, you know, picture perfect or anything like that. And I think that's what teenagers do. They build it up. It's going to be this beautiful, gorgeous, you know, flawless experience. It never will be.
2: Well, it's not going to be flawless.
1: No.
2: Like even...
1: No one knows what they're doing, people.
2: Yeah, geez, you're fumbling your way through.
1: Yeah.
2: But more so, and that's the key, isn't it? They're doing it when you're ready.
1: Yeah.
2: And it's a pleasurable experience instead of it being a genuine burden.
1: Yeah, instead of feeling pressured into doing it by whoever you're with at the time.
2: So... What age do you have that conversation with your kids? Because I feel like each and every time you hear what the kid's doing, things are happening earlier and earlier and earlier.
1: Yeah. I don't know. Mine are too young at the moment, at 14 and 13. They don't really have too much interest in boys at all.
2: Yeah.
1: So we're not even remotely there yet. But I don't know, I guess around 16, I would hope that would be enough time.
2: Well, I don't know. Would it be enough time?
1: Yeah. Neither one of them.
2: Well, it depends on the individual.
1: They're too busy playing sport and dancing and doing all those things. They don't really care for boys at the minute.
2: Do you think they'd be open to that conversation too, by the way, or would it be extremely awkward?
1: No, mine we're pretty close. So we can discuss all that stuff without embarrassment. So I would hope that when the time came they would come to me and say, this is what's happening.
2: Yeah, I wonder what it's like because I can look back now at and I had a beautiful relationship with my dad.
1: Yeah.
2: But we never actually had that conversation, I don't reckon.
1: No.
2: And that would have been incredibly awkward.
1: Oh.
2: So if you've got young girls and they're very open, and that's what I like even about my five-year-old girl, she's talking the whole time.
1: Yeah.
2: She talks about what's on her brain before he actually officially enters her brain.
1: Here's one for you. How are you going to go if she comes to you and starts talking about it?
2: I'd be fine with that because it means she was comfortable and she's open about it, which is good.
1: Yeah.
2: Which is really good because that's the absolute goal that your kids can talk openly about anything that's bothering them, if they're happy about it, if they're sad about it, if they've got a problem. That's what we're trying to give to our kids now, create something where they're safe enough to share that sort of stuff and work through it.
1: She's going to Cara first, you know that.
2: She's going to Cara, though. My son's going to Cara first as well, I reckon, which is fair enough.
1: Oh, no, I hope that he comes to you and talks to you about this stuff and you can encourage him to do exactly, you know, the opposite to what you experience, and that's, you know, don't feel pressure, mate, to do it.
2: Yeah.
1: Do it with a girl you actually really care about.
2: I think he's going to Cara because he knows she's so much more wise.
1: Yeah, that's true.
2: He's like, Dad probably doesn't have the answers.
1: Dad's like the village idiot in the house.
2: Once again, congratulations to the Gen Zers.
1: Yes.
2: Who are running their own race, which is good.
1: And looking after themselves. Good on you guys.
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1: All right, who's getting nude? Well, Chase, very publicly nude as well, it must be added. New Baywatch star, Brooks Nader.
2: I've been watching Baywatch reruns on the weekend.
1: Have you?
3: I've been watching Baywatch.
4: With the kids? Come on, sit down, kids. I'm going to educate you. Pam and the Hoff.
2: Archie's into it because he likes, when we're on the Gold Coast, he loves lifeguards, lifesavers.
4: I'm sure you two are watching it through exactly the same filter.
2: Archie, sit down. It's a slow-mo run on the beach.
1: Now, you might recall Brooks rose to fame in 2019. She took out the Sports Illustrated swimsuit swim search.
4: Not familiar
1: comp.
4: With that, to be honest. But
2: rings
4: Jace
2: a bell.
1: I mean, she looks good in a bikini. But as it turns out, she looks good nude as well. Good on her. Now, the twist here is that she was on a holiday with her family, namely her mum, her dad, and her sister.
2: Yeah.
1: They're on a super yacht named Nero in the Mediterranean Sea. And
2: must
1: Brooks,
2: be nice.
1: And I'm going to quote from the article here, Brooks stripped off to bare her breasts on the luxurious yacht. She just got nude, Jace.
2: In front of mum and dad.
1: She left the bottoms on, but she got
2: nice.
1: The...
4: But she's jumping in the water,
1: the
4: isn't she?
1: The boobies out, yes.
4: Without a top on.
1: Yeah.
4: I mean, look, it's very... Are they in Europe? It's very European
1: very
4: to
1: Mediterranean,
4: have...
1: Mediterranean,
4: ...to have
1: it?
4: Your top off, but I don't think I'd do it with my dad there.
1: Well, dad's on the boat, mum's there, and sister
4: was
1: mom, as well.
4: If it was mum, I'd be fine, or sisters. Mm. Probably wouldn't do it with my dad or my brother.
1: Oh,
4: no, definitely, actually.
2: No, I don't think Bowen would be happy with you getting your boobies out on the boat.
4: No, Bowen wouldn't like
2: Bowen
4: that.
2: Would not be a fan.
1: Like, no. They all, quoted here, is looking relaxed and chatty.
4: It's very European, though. The Europeans, they love lying on the beach.
2: Here's the topless. Family photos.
4: Oh, of course you've got the family photos up, Jason.
1: Have you done the pixelated?
2: No, that was entrapment.
1: Oh, that's barely pixelated, that one.
2: No, the producers put these on the screen. Jazz, that's entrapment.
1: You need to put those little stars over them.
4: To be fair, if I looked like that, I'd be constantly nude.
1: Oh,
4: and I
1: so
4: wouldn't
1: would
4: care
1: I.
4: who was around.
2: She's just like, yeah, that's a bit too relaxed for me.
1: Oh, she's on it. Mate, she's scrolling Instagram.
4: There's nothing wrong. Like, nothing wrong with that. Although I wouldn't do it around my dad or my brother. I'd do it around if I had sisters, probably.
2: I guess we're pretty relaxed at our place. Like the babysitter came over the other day and I came out without a top on. I was running around getting ready. That's all right, isn't it?
1: Did you tip her? Because that's just like gross.
4: Didn't you have your sports bra on, darl? I don't think men's shirts, no one cares if a man's shirt's off.
2: Like the boys all run around nude at home.
4: Yeah, are you a nudist family? Because you've got all boys.
2: No, now that they're getting into the teenage years.
4: Oh,
2: like
4: yeah. They're in the privacy
2: you're feeling
4: era.
2: A change.
1: That's fair.
2: Yeah, yeah, yep.
4: We were not a nudist family.
2: Like, I'd take Archie in the shower with me still. He's four. He'll jump in the shower when I'm in there.
4: Oh, yeah, I think I was over showering with my parents then.
1: We weren't a nudist family either.
4: We weren't a nudist family. I mean, when we were little, I'm sure my parents, like, threw us all in the bath together when we were kids, but we weren't, like, getting out of the bathroom and I wasn't walking to my room nude.
1: It's a strict clothes-on policy.
2: No, I grew up in a house of three older sisters and my nan. Nan was always fully clothed. But I remember, because there was a massive age gap between my sisters and I remember being in the bath and my sister being nude in the shower in the same bathroom.
4: But because they're so little. If I had to get something out of the bathroom and my brother was in the shower... The bathroom, the shower screen was frosted, so you couldn't see anything anyway.
1: Perfect.
4: And I would still scream and cover my eyes and run in like this. And I'd run and get my hairbrush and run back out. Like I was going to actually drop dead in that exact moment if I happened to see any part of his skin.
1: You can't see a brother or a sister. No, that's
4: I honestly would
1: wrong.
4: Have thought I would die.
2: 13 24 10 is our number. Are you a nudist family?
1: Now, what do you... But
4: if I got up in the morning as a teenager and my mum was cutting laps in our pool nude, I'd be like, Mum, what are you doing?
2: And there's a good chance she will after a few V-mails.
4: I don't live with her anymore. She can do what she wants. But as a teenager, so, I wasn't.
2: I mean, they were just living with you during a reno. You're lucky she didn't.
4: No, I told you. We're not a nudist family. We're just not.
1: But there are, you're right, there are many nude families that do funny things.
4: Yeah.
1: Nude.
2: It's 13,
4: 24, 10. Are you, like, did you grow up in a family where, like, you know, you have your girlfriends over and your brother's walking around nude and you're like, come on.
2: I shared a bedroom with my sister.
1: Yeah, I mean, that's as kids. I mean, or what were you?
2: Yeah, I would have been 8 or 9.
1: Oh, that's fine.
4: The thought of seeing my brother naked is
1: bad and wrong.
4: Not as a kid, not now, not never.
2: Picture it right now.
4: No.
1: Picture what?
4: You're a freak. What's wrong with you?
2: 13, 24, 10 is our number.
4: That's a weird thing to say.
2: Are you a nude family? Star-

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1: We're getting nude.
2: We are. This is all off the back of Brooks Nader, former, well, now Baywatch star, former Sports Illustrated swimsuit model. Now, she was on holidays with her mom, her dad, her sister on a boat in the Mediterranean. She just got nude.
3: Yeah, she took her top off and jumped in the water.
2: Yeah, in front of dad.
3: I mean, everyone's doing it in the Med. Everyone's doing it in Europe. But from that, we're asking, did you grow up in a nudist family?
2: Yes.
3: Or like our family, we're just not a naked family. We weren't walking around the house nude.
4: No, I can't see that.
3: I mean, no.
4: Let's go to Beck.
3: But many people are. Beck.
4: Hello, Beck.
5: Good morning.
4: Nudist family or just nudist mum?
5: Just nudist mum.
4: Right.
5: Yeah, it was me, my two brothers, up until we were teenagers, and she was just nude all the time.
3: Yeah, right. So,
4: top

0: She just loved it.
1: Did you? Yeah, I mean, look, moms can do whatever they want. Mm. They birthed you. In front of their kids, they can do what they want.
0: Yeah, but we were like 18 to 14.
2: Did you ever bring someone home? Like, and would she put clothes on if you did?
0: If someone was coming over, she'd have clothes on. Like, yeah. I'm not sure that any of our friends or her friends ever saw her nude, but...
1: Yeah, just in front of the fam.
2: Yeah, right.
1: Lauren, good morning.
3: Good morning. Hi, guys.
1: Now, it's your partner. Talk us through the setup.
3: It is. So, freshly started dating my boyfriend at the time. We were like 17, 18. Mm. I'm from a very modest family, closed doors and everything like that. Mm-hmm. And then he would just get up from the lounge room and go into the bathroom where his mum was showering and just chat to her like normal everyday conversations. So I'm like, what am I here for? What are you doing? What's going on? And she would like happily walk around the house like bras and undies and whatnot. But I still even thought
1: even
3: that
1: when
3: was
1: you
3: like,
1: were there.
3: Yeah, yeah. Mm. Obviously she was comfortable with me. She must have liked me and
1: it's her house.
3: Like that.
2: That's a compliment.
1: Yeah. It's her house, you're gonna come into my house. I'm gonna wear what I want. Yeah.
3: This is true. But yeah, the whole bathroom thing, I was like, he was 18 and I'm like, oh my God.
1: Yeah, no. Yeah. At 18, I wasn't walking in to my dad in the shower having a conversation with him.
2: How did he react when you were like, what are you doing?
3: I don't think he thought anything of it. And I awkwardly didn't want to say anything to my, like, new boyfriend. And I'm like, oh,
1: I mean,
3: weird. A few years later, I did.
2: Yeah, right.
1: Something quite
3: and he thought
1: sweet
3: nothing of it.
1: About families just being so completely comfortable with each other that there's just, it is what it is.
2: I remember pretty much until I moved out, like, chatting with dad and he'd be nude in front of me. Is that weird?
1: No, I don't think it is weird. I just think it's weird if you didn't do that. Like, if my dad walked out nude into the kitchen in the morning, I'd assume, like, that the house was on fire.
2: Yeah. No,
1: and like, we had to evacuate in an emergency.
2: If I was, I was 18, living at home, I moved out when I was, maybe 19. I remember just walking into mum and dad's room, dad would get out of the shower, he's drying.
4: Oh, that's fine.
2: Like, and I'm having a chat with him.
1: But what about with your sisters? Would he do that to your sisters? Would he walk up to them nude?
2: No, I reckon, no. It was in his room. I went to him.
4: There's a difference between getting out of the shower and getting dressed and being nude and parading around the house and doing
2: cars. He wasn't
1: strutting. You disagree.
4: Can't be doing the vacuuming.
1: I don't want to see my dad drying off. No. I don't want to see him.
2: Especially when he bends over to the feet. Like, oh. No.
1: Deanne, good morning. Oh, no. You're in a nudist family.
5: Oh, morning, guys. Well, it was just mum and I growing up.
1: Yeah.
5: But she was forever walking around the house nude. But the worst thing she did, and it was always in the summer, she would sit down at the dinner table totally topless.
4: Wow.
5: Sitting across from her going, can you please put something on? I'm staring at your
4: And she obviously, food. She didn't care.
5: No, she didn't care.
1: No.
2: You can imagine mum sitting there. You got wrist soles, you mash.
4: Eating
2: and mum's boob.
4: And eating your canton.
5: And staring at the boobies. Yeah, it was beautiful.
1: What did she say? She just wanted to free the nip? She was just happy?
5: She was just like, I'm just happy, I'm hot.
1: Yeah, I'm hot and it's my house.
2: Mummy, you're a little bit of mash here.
4: Oh.
1: You couldn't because you'd be picking food out of your chest hair all the time.
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1: Our next guest is shit hot on the talk with a creative cooking channel dedicated to eliminating food waste.
2: We don't waste anything, not even pumpkin seeds. They're yummy.
1: Lauren and Clint have been hounding our producers to get her on the show. Some might say they're obsessed. Please welcome to the show, Ames.
3: Amy Connor, good morning.
4: I will hand this over to Clint Stanaway, yes, who has a TikTok crush on you.
3: Unashamed. TikTok, Instagram.
5: Mate, that was a good intro.
3: Do you like
5: that? Yeah.
3: Shit hot on the talk, Ames.
4: Okay, before we start, can you say it? How do you start your videos?
5: We don't waste anything.
3: No, we don't.
4: Okay, so for those who aren't across what you do, who would like to explain it? Clint, would you like to
3: Ames,
4: explain it?
3: No, Ames, over to you. You're the creator.
5: Basically, I just use what's in the house and create random stuff that hopefully everyone else eats.
3: Not just stuff that's in the house, but leftovers as well, which really tickles my fancy.
6: So when we say the house, you're a mum of four, so a busy household.
5: Yeah, right.
6: Young kids.
5: And young kids, then they've all got different taste palates and they all eat different things and they all refuse different things. Yep. So there's always leftovers and crusts and fruit scraps and veggie scraps. Like, it was just becoming too much for my brain to
4: So the whole purpose of it is to not waste anything when it comes to food. Nothing goes
3: within reason, I guess.
5: Yeah, within reason. We use our critical thinking skills in the kitchen. Obviously, the main goal is not to get anyone sick because I am the caregiver, and kids being sick, it falls on me. So right. I don't want that.
4: Of course.
5: It's mainly just to reduce the food waste in the house, but obviously,
4: within reason. I've seen you use stale barbecue shakes as crumbs for rissoles and things.
6: Great idea.
5: Yeah. Well, I mean, they're not growing, communities on them. They've just been in the cupboard for a few days.
4: But
5: how
4: do you even think to do that?
5: Well, breadcrumbs are the best. You could use anything for a breadcrumb. Mm. Like, anything that's going to crunch up, you can just roll it on a piece of chicken.
4: Like potato chips.
5: Yeah.
4: What else have I seen you do? Maybe Doritos.
6: Pizza crust.
5: Twisties.
6: Oh, hang on. Pizza
5: Twisties.
6: Crust as crumbs.
5: Yes. Oh, pizza crust as a chicken crumb, and you can fry it up and just have the most delicious chicken schnitzel.
3: What would you say is your wildest / proudest concoction? The one that probably got a lot of traction online.
5: The very first one that went up to 12 million views. That was hot chip balls.
6: Sorry? Please explain.
5: hot chippy balls. So it was just a random Saturday morning, and we always get hot chips after the beach. And for that particular, that day, for some reason, the kids just didn't feel the chips. So there was a huge amount of chips left. And I personally don't like reheated hot chips. So I was what can I do with this? So I chucked it in the bowl. I chopped it up, threw a couple of eggs in there, some breadcrumbs, some oil, some vegetables, and I made these hot chip balls, which is essentially a hash brown, I guess.
6: Mm, they sound pretty good.
5: Mm. Yeah, and they were delicious. And then we had them for dinner. So it was it was just this light bulb moment, hang on a minute. Why am I throwing out all this stuff that I could reuse?
4: Surely, though, it doesn't always work. Surely you've gone, I'm going to try this. What have you actually had to throw out because it hasn't worked?
5: The most, out there one, I did cheese and bacon rolls, and then I turned them into cheese and bacon roll crackers.
3: Yes,
5: and it was
3: you
5: more
3: did.
6: So I'm a baker's delight. I've got a six-pack of cheese and bacon rolls.
4: You've got some stale in there. Yeah,
3: mate, right. She's rolling them out into the oven.
6: Hang on.
3: Claps her hands. And away we go.
6: So what did you do with the actual leftover rolls?
5: You turn it back into a dough.
6: Squishing it all together.
5: Squishing it all together.
3: Blender.
5: Put some water and some oil.
4: There's a lot of blender action.
6: Yeah, right.
4: In
6: yeah. Yep.
4: House.
6: And they turned out all right?
5: They turned out great. And because I really wanted them to be a cracker consistency, for them to crack. So that was a bit how am I going to get that to work? But it worked.
3: 1.4 million followers on TikTok alone. I mean, what's it like being
4: TikTok
3: social
4: famous.
3: Media famous?
5: Look, I live in Kiama. I'm in my own little bubble. I don't really grasp that right
3: you get
5: now.
3: Anyone say, you're the we don't waste anything gal.
5: Yeah. People do yell that out. sometimes, but it's all in positive. Like, everyone's really positive.
4: Did you know that Clint Stanaway was your number one fan?
5: No.
4: Lee.
3: Wow.
4: He's got a fanboy in him. Every day he sends me at least two of your We Don't Waste Anything videos,
5: That's
4: don't you?
5: That's so sweet.
6: And then if someone goes to throw something out, food-wise, at work, it'll be
3: I'm straight into the kitchen.
6: Don't waste anything.
3: I get the pizza shapes out and away we go.
6: Hey, thanks so much for your time. Yeah.
5: Oh, thanks, guys. Thanks for having me.
6: If people want to find you, what's your handle on the socials?
5: Ames, all lowercase, AIMS.LC. And just my initials.
6: And what don't we do?
5: We don't waste anything.
6: No, we don't. Thanks, Ames.
4: Thanks,
5: guys.

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1: Shout out to our UK family who are in town visiting, who popped around for census night at our place.
2: Was it a surprise pop-in?
1: Well, Lou's terrible.
2: Surprise to you.
1: Well, then Lou's sister came with her family, and then Lou's cousin came, and I pulled Lou's sister aside and said, I only found out about this 24 hours ago. And she said, yeah, my sister, a.k.a. your wife, never checks the family group chat.
3: Oh. To be fair, you don't reply to anyone in the family either. How many messages has Wendy, your mother-in-law, sent you?
1: 4,000.
3: How many have you replied to?
1: Four. Anyway, so they all invaded on census night, so it was a little bit more paperwork for me. However, in other households, as you brought up this morning, Lauren,
3: everyone
1: it was
3: I know.
1: A different issue.
3: The question that caused a fight in every household I know is how many hours of unpaid domestic work did you do? I think every household across Australia had a fight about the unpaid domestic chores. Brody?
4: We fought. My wife said she does 30 hours of domestic chores a week. I was like, that's as long as you spend at work. That's absolutely not the case. You spend about eight.
1: How'd that go down?
3: Oh, that wouldn't
1: pregnant,
3: have gone down well.
1: Hormonal?
3: Jazz?
5: Well, when we were filling mine in, my fiance Claudia had filled in. She ticked over the 5 to 14 hours, which is absolutely fair. When I was ticking mine, I also looked at her and said, I'd be in that 5 to 14 bracket, and she quickly corrected me.
3: Yeah, yeah.
1: Are you not domestic at home?
3: Not between 5 and 14.
1: No, fair point.
3: Paul walked around like he made peppermint teas last night. Warm, boiling. He goes, oh, here's another minute on my telly.
1: $20 says he'll be on Amazon today and he'll buy one of those old school clock on, clock off.
3: Yeah. Like shift work. Yeah. Every single thing he did in the house yesterday afternoon, he was like, oh, yep, clock's on. That was 5 minutes.
1: He would clock up some hours, Paulie. Like whenever I've been around there,
2: he's
1: running around doing everything.
3: Yeah, he's like, I moved this from the table to the dishwasher. That's a minute.
2: I never put
3: the shoes in the cupboard. That's a minute.
1: I just never see.
3: He didn't put
1: Paul sitting down relaxing when I'm there. Are you the same?
2: I don't know how to answer that because Lauren's sitting next to me.
3: He works hard, my Paul. I will give him that. He does.
1: He gets that house running.
2: Yeah, he does.
1: Good on you, Paulie. You deserve a day off.
3: 13, 24, 10. Did you have the same argument in your house about the unpaid domestic chores?
1: Was that the question?
3: Are you actually doing? How many did your someone in your household tick, and what do you think they're actually doing?
1: Who filled out the actual book last night?
3: Well, I did it, and then I said, oh, Paul, you're the second person in the house. It's your turn. And I was like, do you want me to just fill it out for you? He was like, nope, I'll do it.
1: And so, then he was like, not one to shy away
2: but
1: from
2: is
1: work.
2: That, is the census considered a chore, a domestic chore? I mean, he could have put that.
3: He would have added that extra 15 minutes in.
2: Cooking dinner, for instance, is an hour, isn't it?
1: That's
2: really?
1: A chore. You know? It's a chore.
2: It adds up, doesn't it?
3: Yeah, I agree. Yeah.
1: He's been doing a lot of roast lately.
3: Yeah, I agree.
2: Do you think he's been cramming? Has he been doing more domestic duties recently? So he knew what that question was going to be.
3: He just moved stuff around the house yesterday. Yeah. He was just picking things up and moving it to get his hours up.
1: Let's see if it was only in your house. Any other house erupt in a fight over the chores question?
3: Honestly, I got two texts from friends being like, oof. We've just had an argument about the domestic chores question.
1: Is Lauren alone in this camp?
3: What did you do?
1: Well, as in domestic chores, I didn't even get to that question.
3: You were too busy doing domestic chores to fill out the
1: question. Well, I had all the family over, so that's why.
3: They went out for dinner.
1: They didn't leave till just before 8. Then I had to get the 4-year-old down. The 10-year-old wanted stuff. And then I had to clean up after hosting a little party.
2: You are a domestic goddess, aren't you?
3: You still haven't ticked that question. You're still adding up your hours.
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1: 13 24 10 is our number. During the census, there was a fight about how much unpaid work do you do in the house.
2: We were sort of laughing about it, but it was like we started counting, you know, counting up
3: the
2: minutes, counting up the hours.
1: I think Lauren realised how much work Paul actually does.
2: Especially when he points it out every time he picks something up.
3: Oh, he reminds,
2: I'm just moving
3: he,
2: this
3: he?
2: Plate to the dishwasher. That's
1: unpaid
2: domestic work happening over here. Not sure if you've noticed.
1: Mason, a mean roast. I mean, that's not a one-hour job.
3: No, that's almost 2 hours.
1: The prep,
3: saving,
1: and the cleanup.
2: I'd be thrilled for him to tick their 4 to 15-hour box if he wanted to make a roast every night. Knock himself out.
3: Just wait on her.
1: Did that question only cause a fight in Lauren's house? If it did in yours, 13, 24, 10.
3: Good morning, Shaylee.
2: Was there a question in the census that got your family in heated discussion?
4: Well, I actually avoided the heated discussion. I did the census by myself and didn't give an option for that conversation to happen.
1: What'd you put down for him?
4: So his was 5 to 14 and mine was 30 plus.
3: Good girl.
2: Good, well
3: and
2: done.
3: Did you remind him of it, Shaylee?
4: Look, it's a topic of conversation quite often, okay. So he's very aware.
2: Did you remind him of it last night, though? Like, all right.
4: No, we actually had that conversation this morning when I had extra tasks to do this morning.
2: Oh, yeah. That's when you're reminded.
1: I'm sensing a tone in your voice.
2: Yeah, because she's doing 35 hours of domestic chores.
1: Sounds like a bloody prison warden, the poor guy.
4: Got to keep the house running. Someone's got to do it.
2: Good on you, Shaylee.
1: Right. There's a tone again.
2: Sing it, sis.
1: Thanks
2: Sing
1: for
2: it,
1: your
2: sis.
1: Call.
2: Ro, good morning.
1: Can we get a welfare check on her part?
5: Good morning.
2: Did you have the same discussion in your household, Ro?
5: Oh, mine was a little bit different. The question in the census that said, where are you going to be on the night of Tuesday, the 11th?
2: Yep.
5: Oh, my goodness, did that get my husband angry? Well, he was so frustrated. He's like, that's it. No, I'm not going to be home. And then off he went. Off he went. He left the house.
1: Did he book himself a night in a hotel?
2: Yeah, if I'm not here, I don't have to do it.
1: So this was his protest.
5: Oh, he just protested against it. And he goes, no, there's something going on. I don't trust it. Something doesn't make sense. Why don't they need to know where I'm located? You can stay here with the kids. I'm off.
1: Oh, that's amazing.
2: Where did he go, Ro?
5: He went out to the bush and just went and drove around there. Just thinking that it would be safer out there than at home.
1: Did he have an L4 wrap around his head?
3: The government's coming for him.
2: I mean, it was a bit intrusive. I did think, like, why do you need to know if I'm a, you know, single woman living at home and how much I earn? I understand the premise of it, but do we need to put our names and our date of births and our phone numbers and emails and, like, what else do you want? Our bank accounts? Yeah.
5: It doesn't make sense at all. In all honesty, like, I get that you need to know where people live, but not where are you going to be on the night off. Like, that's a bit creepy to be.
1: Well, you know what, guys? Joke's on us because your husband was in the bush, so they don't have info on him.
2: That's funny.
1: You should have told the government won't find him at the pub. Could have hit there.
3: Is he a bit conspiracy theorist or not?
5: No, he's not really.
3: This just got him going.
5: This got him going.
2: Hey, Ro.
5: And then last week, the emergency.
2: Text message. Yeah.
5: So that, and then the census, he was like, that's it.
3: They're following him.
1: What time did he get home?
5: No, he got home about 11.
3: The aliens, they're coming.
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6: Who did the census in your house, Jay? Was it
2: Rod?
6: You or Rod? Quick one. Are we releasing our information in 99 years?
7: Never.
8: Yes.
6: No, perhaps.
7: Nah.
8: You won't be here.
7: No, there's some stuff you don't want the government to know.
8: What, like how little housework you do?
7: Yeah.
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0: Don't want a 4.5 and Coasties, whether you're grabbing that morning coffee at Long Jetty or in Terrigal there at the Surf Club, or maybe just even at the 7-Eleven and Erina. Get ready for Gina and Maddie back in just 15 minutes where they are hanging out with Phil Burton from Human Nature. He is coming in studio and they're also talking to a Central Coast local. A guy named Andrew has done 720 blood donations. Gina and Maddie back 5:30. Next though, more music variety with Sabrina Carpenter.
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0: 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We know Katie in Wyoming Point. 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But this morning, a stack of Robbie Williams tickets to win. Gino and Maddie got the most on the coast. 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
2: 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Steady for the Central Coast Highway through West Gosford and carry on Wyong Road, building through Berkeley Vale and Chidaway Bay. 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I'm Tim Govers. That's the latest Central Coast traffic on Star 104.5.
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4: 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I love elephants. 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
3: Good morning, I'm Marianne Harris with the latest Star 104.5 news. The country's largest aluminium smelter will receive a $2.5 billion bailout package from the New South Wales and federal governments. This is in a bid to secure its future and provide certainty for more than 1,000 workers. Tomago Aluminium, located in the Hunter, was at risk of closing at the end of its existing supply contract in 2028. Police are appealing for help to identify those responsible for setting two cars on fire last month on the coast. Emergency services were called to a home on Tawari Road in Summerland Point on the 29th of July to find the owners fanning the flames. Both cars sustained extensive damage. Police are looking for the drivers of two cars that were seen in the area at the time. They include a light-coloured Range Rover with a dark roof. Anyone with information or dash cam is urged to come forward. A woman has sadly died in a house fire in Sydney's West overnight. Emergency services were called to the home in Villawood to find it well alight. Two women were pulled from the blaze and treated at the scene before being taken to hospital, where a lady in her 70s died. Investigations are ongoing. Two Aussies are among 172 people who were rescued after a ferry travelling from Bali caught on fire. A 19-year-old Indonesian woman has sadly died. And strap yourselves in. Oktoberfest Singles is coming to Kincumber. Greenview Gallery is hosting the social event on Saturday, October 10. You'll be guaranteed an afternoon of German music, food and atmosphere. There's no age bracket. If you're single and ready to mingle, it starts at 2:30. To Sport and Panthers coach Ivan Cleary hopes captain Isaiah Yeo will play again this season. He's sidelined by a peck injury but has opted against season-ending surgery.
4: Yeah, he's very optimistic just looking at him and just knowing the kind of guy he is. I think we all should be as well, so yeah, something to look forward to.
3: Victorian fast bowler Scott Boland has lost his spot in the Aussie Test team, overlooked in favour of Josh Hazlewood for the first test against Bangladesh. And the Sydney Kings have parted ways with three-time NBL champion Jalen Galloway.
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3: A sunny day today, reaching a top of 20 degrees, much the same tomorrow and 19. Looking ahead for you, a shower or two on Saturday and Sunday with a top of 17. Right now it's 11 degrees at Gosford on Star 104.5, the home of Gina and Maddie for breakfast.
5: We've done it. It's the all-new Friday. Welcome to Thursday, gosh. Thursday the 13th. Ooh. Doesn't quite have the same ring to it,
6: does it? Really.
5: No. Look, we've got so much that we could talk about right now. But I haven't had a coffee. Pabs, how are you feeling?
7: Pretty good.
5: Oh, okay. Well, we may as well get straight into it then. Let's warm up our brain.
8: To get that brain firing and warmed up for the day ahead, here's Gina's 5:30 quiz.
6: All right, I'm mixing it up for you today, boys. Question number one, who painted Starry Night?
7: Matt. Pablo.
6: Oh, I think Pat's got you.
5: Oh. Answer, mate.
7: Monet.
6: No.
5: Oh, it's really? A Vincent van Gogh. Oh,
6: yes, you are correct, Amundo.
7: I was going to go with him and I thought...
6: Yeah, we knew.
5: I went to the Vincent... I don't even think of the right way to say it, but it's Van Gogh or Van Gogh, but I think it's Van Gogh. To the museum in Amsterdam, the Vincent van Gogh Museum they had in Amsterdam.
7: Good.
6: Oh, was that great?
5: Don't remember a thing. All I knew, I was very hungry.
6: when you were in Amsterdam.
5: I just can't wait to go eat some fries with mayonnaise on it that they were selling on the side of the road.
6: I've got a feeling
5: it was
6: all
5: really
6: those,
5: good. It was really
6: those
5: good.
6: Those paintings
5: really
6: are smaller good. Than you expect, aren't they? Like the Mona Lisa is smaller
5: tiny.
6: Than
5: tiny. The Van Gogh yeah. one, there was. I do remember there being some big ones. And they were moving and making noises. It was a wild time in Amsterdam.
6: I'm going to rescue you. Question number two. What does the car company BMW stand for in English?
5: Matt.
6: Ooh. Yeah, Matt?
5: The M stands for motor.
6: Yep.
5: The B stands for Bavarian.
6: Yes.
5: And the W works?
6: Yes!
5: Thank you very much.
6: He's done it. He's done it. Two
5: Babs,
6: out of two.
5: Babs is filthy. Yeah.
6: So, Babs is like,
5: do you want to have a crack at the third one? Do you want to have a crack at the third one anyway? And I'll sit out. I'll sit out.
6: All right. Pablo.
7: Okay.
6: Who was the UK's longest serving female prime minister?
7: That'd be Margaret Thatcher.
6: Yay! Yay!
5: You know you can get him on international politics. He's pretty good with that.
6: yeah, right. I avoided the one about pastries.
5: I don't know.
6: We have a pastry one.
5: I don't know. He might be pretty good with that one too. What's the pastry one?
6: Okay, it is. What type of pastry is made to create profiteroles?
5: Hello. Oh, Matt. Oh, go on, Pabs.
6: Ooh. Pablo, you went in very confident.
7: Puff pastry?
6: No.
5: It's shoe, spelt with a C-H-O-U-X, I'm pretty sure.
6: We should have asked Pablo to spell that for us.
5: We got more Robbie Williams tickets to give away today. 5K with our 5K pop quiz. That's $5,000 for those people playing at home. And we'll be spinning our Harmy Nomu. Our what? Harmy? Who's Harvey, and what's he doing here? Harvey Norman. Harvey Norman, Home Appliances Wheel, hooking you up with great prizes. Let's get back into the tunes because I've lost my ability to speak. This is Taylor Swift's I Knew It, I Knew You. Where's that coffee? 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
2: Back to the gym for you.
3: Well, this is more about you at the gym than me, Maddie.
2: Oh.
3: There's this thing called, it's a real temporary phenomenon where the willy can appear, thank you for stopping the music just as I said that, where the willy can appear smaller or retract after strenuous exercise. And it's got a name. It's called, I don't want to use the wheel, it's called gym willy turtling. Do you know about turtling, Maddie? You go to the gym a lot.
2: Can I say, as someone who has done multiple ultramarathons, has run, I think, 6 marathons and countless half marathons, it's a real thing.
3: It's a thing.
2: Man, after I did my 100-kilometre run, so where is it?
3: How long for? Like, how long before the
2: I didn't time it. I didn't sit there with a timer, stopwatch going, waiting for it to come back. But honestly, this is, you know, when there's articles they put out, they're like, oh, is this clickbait? Is this real? Yeah. Is this real? I'm happy to go, well, you know, I can confirm for you that turtling is a real thing.
3: There you go. I do like how you've done the research. Well, this is why. There's less blood flowing to the turtle and it's temporarily retracts closer to the body because a high-intensity cardio or heavy weight lifting demands for your blood to go to other areas. That's what happens. So one part of you has to work less hard so the rest of you can work harder, apparently.
2: I thought if I coughed, it was going to come out my mouth. It disappeared that far.
0: Gina and Maddie.
1: 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Central Coast traffic.
4: The M1 Pacific Motorway is building southbound to Sydney over the Moonee Moonee and Hawkesbury River bridges. They're making good time, though. From Brooklyn, you can get to the NorthConnex tunnel in under 15 minutes. Northbounders are getting a great go as well. 25 minutes from Morisset to Beresfield. Traffic is clearing out of Woi Woi. Okay, a couple of potholes to dodge for Woi Woi Road and some road damage on Brisbane Water Drive. That's northbound at the Boulevard. 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Enjoy the antics and laughter. Peter Powers live at the Doilo. 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Sunny today, a top of 20. I'm Tim Govers. That's the latest Central Coast traffic on Star 104.5.
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3: Looking across the red desert sands, Uluru on the horizon, at sunset. Maybe a kangaroo bounces past for added effect. Now that's an Australian native landscape. It could use some mulch though. 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ANL. 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
1: To kick off this season of The Block, we spoke to Shelley Craft on the show, and Gina, I was like, are you guys like friends? Are you following her? And you're like, no, I'm following her, but she's not following me. I was like, oh, okay, so it's an unrequited
2: like a lot of
1: friendship.
2: My friendships, yeah.
1: I grabbed your phone and I sent Shelley Craft a DM. Yeah. What, can you remind everyone what I wrote for you?
2: It was wasn't not, I trusting unsavory. To just hand you my phone yeah. and let you do yeah. it? You said, hi, Shelley, Gina here. Thanks again for coming on the radio show this morning. Mm-hmm. Can't mm-hmm. wait for this season of The Block and love mm-hmm. everything you're doing with The Aging Project, which is her podcast, which I do listen to, and I yeah. listened to it that day just in case she got straight back to me.
1: Hopefully she wasn't listening to you get angry about them using AI music on The Block.
2: I'm really hoping.
1: A little earlier. But so it's been, what,
2: two weeks?
1: 2 weeks? 2 weeks.
2: 2 weeks. She got back to me yesterday at 2:21 p.m.
1: Okay. What did she do? Was it just a thumbs up?
2: Because
1: that's a little bit disappointing. No. Okay.
2: No, I didn't know how to respond. I'll ask you if I did okay. Thank mm-hmm. you, Gina! Exclamation mark. First week down and here we go again. And again. And again. Laughy face.
1: Yeah, great.
2: Laughy
1: face. That's good. Yeah.
2: And I'm like, do I write something back? Oh, cool. Or do I just love heart it?
1: You know what I would do?
2: No. What?
1: I would have just love hearted it.
2: I did.
1: Not too keen. I wouldn't have written a message.
2: Yeah.
1: I'd just leave it now. Did she follow you?
2: Well, how do I work that out?
3: Well,
2: I did only just love heart her.
3: I've dug into her followers.
2: Yeah.
3: So she follows 2,261 people.
2: Oh, so she's mm-hmm. easy with who she follows.
3: Not really. She's got 113,000.
2: Oh. Mm-hmm. How do I know she's following me?
1: So you go to followers.
2: How do I do
1: click
2: that?
1: On it. Pabs can probably do it. And then you just go, you can see
2: followers,
1: whether or
2: yeah.
1: not she's.
2: Yeah. Okay, I've got 6,000.
1: Is there a search there?
3: She follows maths. She follows our favourite, Laura Bryan, the holistic psychologist. She's a great follower on Instagram.
2: Oh, I don't
3: Russell
2: think
3: Brand.
2: She's...
3: She does not follow Gina Jeffries.
2: No,
3: at
2: I
3: the
2: can't
3: moment.
2: See her.
1: And she's following Russell Brand?
2: Oh.
1: Maybe that's a little unlike, I reckon. She needs to go in there and unfollow Russell.
2: Oh, I'm seeing all these
1: no
2: people
1: Gina.
2: I need to follow
1: okay.
2: back,
3: no
2: though.
3: Gina at the moment.
1: No Gina. Okay. Well, maybe that was just her assistant writing
2: Do you
1: a
2: think?
1: Message
2: oh,
1: for
2: don't.
1: Her.
0: Gina and Maddie.
4: 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Central Coast traffic.
5: Steady out of West Gosford on the Central Coast Highway through the Carryong Interchange onto the M1. Once you get onto the M1, it's a steady southbound trip to Sydney this morning. Clear over both the Moonee Moonee and Hawkesbury River bridges. Northbound traffic getting a great go as well. 25 minutes is what it's taking to get from Morisset to Beresfield. Get the model year 26.5 Ranger Black Edition from 53K drive away at participating dealers. 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Sunny today, top of 20. I'm Tim Govers. That's the latest Central Coast traffic on Star 104.5.
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19: Good morning, I'm Marianne Harris with the latest Star 104.5 news. There are calls for ASIO to investigate the unknown drone incursions on RAF bases around the country. This comes as the Daily Telegraph reports 147 drones were detected in restricted airspace surrounding Australia's most significant military facilities in a year. Earlier this week, there were reports of multiple unmanned drones breaching the airspace in Williamtown, sparking staff members to close the blinds to protect intelligence. The Commonwealth Bank says loan applications have slumped 15% since the May budget. The bank admits the country will face challenging conditions but believes the economy is still resilient. Here is CEO Matt Comyn.
20: We do expect housing conditions to soften over the course of the year. We expect rates will be coming down in 2027, and I think that will provide some support to housing and hopefully a pickup of broader economic activity and growth.
19: Police say the arrest of a man in the state's north yesterday is a strong warning to the community that all 3D printed weapons are illegal. This comes after detectives searched a home and office in Moree where the 32-year-old worked as a solicitor, seizing a printer, blueprints and multiple weapons. The Junior Golf Slam is looking for any food or coffee vans that might be keen to take part in the event this Sunday at the Erina Creek Golf Course. Around 150 people will be attending the event from 10:30 to 12:30. And there are still spots available for the upcoming Love Water Workshop. Whether you'd like to learn how to grow a healthier garden using less water or learn how to make natural cleaning products, this is your chance. Wednesday, August 26th at the Berkeley Centre in Glenning Valley. And the best part? It's free. To Sport and Cricket Australia, selectors have picked Josh Hazlewood ahead of Scott Boland for Australia's first test against Bangladesh in Darwin today. Two-time NRL Premiership winner Adam Reynolds has indicated he's being rested by Broncos coach Michael Maguire. This comes as the veteran halfback wasn't named for Saturday's clash with the Warriors. Australia's two-time world surfing champion Tyler Wright has been knocked out of the Tahiti Pro by a local 14-year-old wildcard. And Lionel Messi has shared an emotional post after the death of his dad George, saying he has doubts about playing football again after being left devastated.
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19: A sunny day today, reaching a top of 20 degrees, much the same tomorrow in 19. Looking ahead for you, a shower or two on Saturday and Sunday with a top of 17 degrees. Right now, though, it's 10 at Erina on Star 104.5, the home of Gina and Maddie for breakfast.
10: Gina and Maddie.
1: G'day. Well, not quite 6 o'clock club. 5:58. How are we doing, Coasties? Hope you're gearing up for a fabulous Thursday morning, Gina Jeffries.
2: Good morning, Maddie Baisley. Good morning, producer Pabs.
3: Good morning.
1: Pabs famously is not a morning shower guy. He's a nighttime shower guy. And we both walked in this morning and said, oh, something's different about you today, mate. And he's like, what? And I'm like, I don't know if he had a haircut. He's like, no, I just had a shower.
2: He looks fresh.
1: And we will tell you why he decided to have a shower today in just a sec. But that isn't one of the top three things you need to know, that Pabs had a shower. We'll get stuck into them now.
21: It's Gina's top three things you need to know today.
2: I'm very happy about this. It's International Left-Handers Day.
1: Oh.
2: Now, we get picked on. We get ridiculed.
1: Khaki handers.
2: It's difficult to write on a chalkboard because you rub it out as you go. It's difficult
1: to
2: write on a birthday card.
1: You don't use chalkboards anymore in school. They've got smart boards.
2: Stop it. Surely they've got some, don't they?
1: No, I don't know. I reckon they're a thing of the past.
2: Well, that's good for left-handers because it used to rub all the chalk out with
1: your
2: hand.
1: Still complaining about it, though.
2: Do you know what?
1: My old man's left-handed.
2: For our wedding, a fan, because back then, you know, I was out touring still, gave me a left-handed potato peeler for a wedding present.
1: That's a pretty good present, to be honest.
2: But, yeah, it's pretty weird, isn't it? But happy left-handed day, everybody who's a lefty like me. I'm actually ambidextrous.
1: Ned Flanders, one of the most famous left-handers of all time.
2: Well, I would go to that shop.
1: Leftorium.
2: On The Simpsons.
1: Yeah.
2: I would love that shop if I could just go there. Music news. Taylor Swift will be inducted into the Nashville Songwriters Hall of Fame at age 36. That makes her the youngest ever member of the Hall of Fame. She joins a list of legendary inductees, including Dolly Parton, Johnny Cash, Loretta Lynn and Willie Nelson. Congratulations.
1: Did you only choose the country singers that are in that Hall of Fame?
2: Well, the Nashville Songwriters Hall of Fame is
1: so
2: country.
1: It's just country.
2: So
1: right,
2: she's also in the other Hall of Fame just as a pop songwriter.
1: It wouldn't
2: songwriter.
1: Make sense if, you know, Lars from Metallica was in that Hall of Fame.
2: That's the
1: sure.
2: thing. Yeah. I think Dolly Parton's the only person to ever kind of cross over. Didn't she get announced rock artist of the year?
1: Rock and roll Hall of Fame.
2: Rock and roll Hall of Fame,
1: which she
2: rejected.
1: Yeah.
2: So that's interesting. Good on you, Tay-Tay. And locally, Central Coast Rhinos are back on the ice rink this weekend. 3 p.m. this Sunday, we face off against Sydney Ice Dogs at Erina Ice Arena. Find out more at rhinos.com.au.
1: That's a heated rivalry. Okay, so ice hockey gear, guys. The reason producer Pabs had a shower this morning is because for half an hour today on the show from 8:30, we're going to be joined in the studio live by Phil Burton from Human Nature. Phil's coming up to the coast. He's doing a series of gigs where he's doing the Phil Collins songbook.
2: And he's going to fill us in on what it's about.
1: He's going to, fill us all in, fill us up.
2: Did you get that, Pabs?
3: I got it. Nice.
2: And you got a little man crush, I think. Yeah. I feel a man crush.
1: Pabs was telling us just before that he used to, like, he wanted to perform one of their songs at school. Yeah. Him and his best mate used to sing along to all their songs.
2: You can do it today.
3: He don't love you, no. I used to do the finger wag in the mirror. And all the moves.
2: I can't wait for you to show that to Phil.
1: So, to kick things off today, I thought, you know, I get the keys to the music library, so it'd be rude not to. An absolute banger from their first album, which I think was 1996, but the album was the same name. It's Telling Everybody, Human Nature. It's a minute after six for your Thursday, the 13th of August. Right now, 9 degrees in Wyong. Start telling everybody, 8:30. Phil's on the show.

0: telling everybody on Star 104.5, Phil Burton from Human Nature. We're joining us live in the studio. He's bringing his keys. Not his house keys, like as in the keyboard. And he's going to play along and do a song for us live in the studio. Back in the day, you might have thrown his keys your way, Jonah Jeffries.
1: Thank you. I've got to talk to you off air, but I've just thought of it now. I want to ask him something, and I think...
0: Did you guys have a kiss?
1: Not that I can remember.
0: Okay.
1: No, I think by the time he was trying to get me to date, he's probably driving up listening right now.
0: Yeah. Well, he will have a right of reply after
1: 8:30. By the time he was trying to ask me on a date, I'd already was falling massively in love with my husband. Right. So he missed the window. But I've got something I want to ask him, and I think if I ask him live on air, he can't say no, but it's a very...
0: Do it off air first.
1: It's a very big question.
0: Okay, sure.
1: But do it, and then he'll have to say yes.
0: Wow. Have you run this by Rod?
1: No. Okay.
0: Phil, since the last time you're up here, we've got a spa. It's hard, I think, for people to, especially the younger demo listening to now, how big human nature works. I think in the space of 1996 to 2000, they released three albums. And they were our pop stars. Like those four boys were, and it just went boom for them. And it was a very different time to what it is now when you're releasing music, but they were everywhere and they were the biggest thing. Mm. And there were, you know, because they were four guys doing harmonies, they're obviously the butt of the joke for the Triple J crowd.
1: Yeah.
0: But when you're talking pop, they were just, there wasn't a sleeveless shirt in this country that wasn't worn by them at some point. Like, they were everywhere.
1: And so genuinely talented.
0: Yeah.
1: Like, you watch them live, you can't fake that. You know, the harmonies. Mm. And I love the moves and stuff, all the dance moves. And the outfits.
0: The step clicks. And then it just took their career to the next level and they went to Vegas. Yeah. And had the residence in Vegas.
1: So good.
0: Still touring as Human Nature, but doing stuff by themselves as well. And that's why Phil's coming to the coast to do his Phil Collins songbook, which we'll talk to him a little bit about later as well. And he's also a TV presenter as well. He fills in on the morning show when Larry's not there. He's been on The Great Outdoors. He went to Africa, I think, not that long ago for The Great Outdoors.
1: He's a really lovely human. He's very warm. Look how excited Pabst is. Pabst is like, tell me more. Like, what else?
0: Maybe I should have two showers. How was everyone's day yesterday? What did we get up to? Anything exciting?
1: I had a blood test. I'm going to tell you about it later.
0: You're right.
1: I'm just having a follow-up because you know how I had all my hormones and all that sort of stuff.
0: It's not heart.
1: Not heart related. To follow up on, because you know that song, When Did You Get Hot?
0: Yeah.
1: I always, every time that's on, I think it's for me. I think it was about when I turned 50.
0: And then it goes, and then it comes again, and then it goes, and it comes again. Pabs, you went and did a little recce on our location for you tomorrow, because this time tomorrow we're going to be broadcasting live from the car park at Entrance Leagues Club for our Bloody Legends, where we are now completely booked out.
1: Really?
0: For showtime. I think there might be a couple of spots left, but Coastie's rolling up their sleeves, donating blood. We've teamed up with Central Coast Lifeblood and the Baddow Bay Mobile Donor Centre, doing the show all morning. Barbecue, hanging out, and people donating blood, saving lives. You went and had a look yesterday, didn't you? Have you been up that way before to the to the Entrance Leagues Club?
2: No.
0: Yeah.
2: Maybe I've driven past, but hasn't really stuck in my mind.
0: You don't leave Saratoga for too many reasons.
1: Too far.
2: I had to go to the dentist at Long Jetty.
0: Okay.
2: So there's one here at Erina, but there's one at Long Jetty, and I had to go up there, and I was driving up there, and I'd see this huge red bus with signs and everything.
1: That's it.
2: I was like, that's it. It's a prime location, honestly. Best spot for people to come on Friday, because you can just pull
0: in. Which is tomorrow. Yep.
2: You'll see we'll be in a prime spot as well with Star.
0: You can turn up even if you're not donating. Just come down, say hi, grab some bacon and eggs off the barbecue, meet Pabs, see if you showered.
2: and get more information, because I have had a few people reach out in the DM saying, I'm not sure about donating blood, I'm a bit squirmish. I said, just come down and they'll talk you through it and have a look.
1: And get a feel for it.
2: Yeah.
1: And then you might go next time.
2: Yeah, exactly.
1: Yeah, watch how brave Maddie's going to be.
0: Yeah, 8:45 is my slot, isn't it? Everyone was worried if I did it too early that I might pass out.
1: Just in case. Are you nervous or are you more excited?
0: No, I've been really excited. Actually, it was really funny. I was driving to work this morning and I started getting a little emotional about it. And I don't know why.
1: Did you?
0: Yeah, I'm just really excited.
1: Because you could save three lives.
0: Yeah, and the stories that we've heard over the last couple of weeks, had young Caitlin young Sienna in the studio telling her story, her mum Caitlin talking about the journey they went on with leukemia and the 29 blood transfusions she had. We had another great chat with one of the representatives from Lifeblood. Today on the show, we're talking to Andrew Local, who's donated over 700 times. Can't wait to chat to him. So, yeah, I'm really, really excited
1: me
0: about
1: too.
0: It tomorrow.
1: We're a bit bummed we can't do it, aren't we? But we'll do it next time. But, yeah.
0: You'll hold my hand, okay?
1: I will definitely hold your hand and hand you a sausage roll, a little pie at the end. You've got that to look forward to.
0: You reckon just one? Give me plenty.
1: Actually, we should let them know.
0: Baisley's coming. The sausage roll monster's rocking up. Here's Olivia Rodrigo with Stupid Song.

0: Stupid song.
1: Olivia Rodrigo here on Star 104.5. And, you know, I've been, like, banging on about that song a little bit. I'm really, really loving it. And I was like, you should put it on a running playlist. It's got a real running feel to it. And a lot of Olivia Rodrigo songs are like that. And I went to her concert, I think it must have been last year. I took Billy and Ziggy along to the Olivia Rodrigo concert. She came out. And as a 43-year-old man, I'm like, should I really be enjoying Olivia Rodrigo this much? But I felt justified yesterday when I was scrolling. And I'm just going to play this straight off the computer. Mark Hoppus, who is the lead singer of Blink-182, right? One of the greatest punk bands going around in the late 90s, early 2000s. So he was a guest on an Apple Music radio show in the States, and he was talking about Olivia Rodrigo, and I'll play some of the audio for you now.
2: I have an admission to make. Not long ago,
1: I hope there's no swearing.
2: Jake and April both tried to convince me that the new Olivia Rodrigo record is a banger.
3: Oh, not me. That was Matt.
2: Oh, that was Matt? Okay, Matt and Jake tried to convince me that the new Olivia Rodrigo record is awesome, and you know what? They're right.
4: Thank you. It feels good, doesn't it? It feels good to be right.
2: Yeah.
4: Yeah.
2: Great songs. A young woman falling in love and self-doubt and just awesome. We listen to it all the time.
4: It's amazing influences. She's so legit in what she listens to, what she pulls from, who she collabs with. She rules.
1: Yeah, and to have that from, you know, one of the angstiest bands from the 90s, I thought was really cool that her, like, sitting there and going, I was like, yes, yes, Mark Hoppus, you and me, two dudes in their 40s just sitting there listening to Olivia Rodrigo and really enjoying it. Hey, speaking of pop stars, we have got the tickets today to a double pass to go along and see Robbie Williams on his Britpop tour. All you need to do to win these tickets on the show is get on air with us.
3: Mm-hmm.
1: Should we just open up the phones
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1: now?
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1: What do you want to know? What do you want to know from anyone today? Just what they're doing, where they are?
3: Yeah, what are you doing?
1: What's your name?
3: Name will do.
1: I reckon. The easiest radio competition. Tell us your name and you'll go in the draw to win Robbie Williams tickets today on the show. 4365 1045.
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4: The Central Coast Highway steady through West Gosford and Carryong. Wyong Road carrying a bit through Tumbiumby, Berkeley Vale and Chidaway Bay. 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Sunny today, a top of 20. I'm Tim Govers. That's the latest Central Coast traffic on Star 104.5.
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0: Pretty sure it was Olivia Wilde that said that first. But anyway, hey, Jenna Jefferies, 6:24. Yes. When you think of the gayest party in Australia, Mardi Gras.
1: Yeah.
0: 100% Mardi Gras. Well, there is a party coming to rival Mardi Gras for the gayest party in Australia.
1: Ooh.
0: Announced on national television last night. I'll unpack that for you after 6:30 news. Tell you what, it's not a party you would ever think that would be the gayest party in Australia, but they are claiming to be the gayest party, and we will unpack all of that after that.
2: Robbie Williams is back and bringing his Britpop tour to McDonald Jones Stadium on November 17. 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
2: Really is. Every day this week, double pass up for grabs on the show. All you need to do is get on air with us. 4365 1045.
3: We've got Daniel from Terrigal. Hello, Daniel.
4: Morning, guys. How are we?
3: Good morning. Hey, I'm just reading. Pablo's put a note on this. It says 20 test matches in the next 12 months. And now, without my glasses on properly, I thought it said has left his wife now. But it said has let his wife know.
4: Yeah.
2: Dan, mate, you because you are famously our work-from-home banker who listens to the show.
4: Sure,
2: have you managed to wrangle working from home today to watch the first test against Bangladesh?
4: Sure I am, and tomorrow.
2: Yeah. You've done very well, Daniel.
4: Yep.
2: And the big four are back too, all the, you know,
4: yes,
2: Hazelwood,
4: great.
2: Starkey, it's so good. Gee.
3: You too? Just have a conversation without me.
2: It's so funny, Dan. I was waiting till 7 o'clock to bring it up on the show today, do my cricket chat, but I'm so glad you called in, mate. Thanks for listening, and you're in the draw to win the Robbie tickets, okay?
4: Thank God.
2: Nice.
3: And we got Brad from Wadaba. Hello, Brad.
5: Good morning. How are we going today?
3: Good morning. Good. What do you do for a quest, Brad?
5: I'm the window covering specialist at Flooring Extra.
3: At what?
5: I do all the quotes and measures for blinds, shutters, curtains. So I look after the window covering.
3: Oh, I need you in my life. I need some blinds and window coverings right now. I might have to get your phone number off Pabs later. That's all right.
2: Do you ever go to the door and knock on someone's door, Brad, and then go, I'm the blind guy's here, and someone just answers the door naked? Think, you know that old one, Brad?
5: not the naked part yet. Never.
2: Brad, you're in the draw for the Robbie Williams tickets, mate.
5: Lovely. Thank you very much.
2: No worries.
3: We've got Melissa from Waiyee. Hello, Melissa.
6: Hello, how you going?
3: Good, what are you doing?
6: I'm on my way to my granddaughter for the day.
2: Oh, I love that. How old is she?
6: My granddaughter goes to work. She's doing 14 months.
3: Oh, what's her name?
2: So cute.
6: Georgie.
3: I'm so jealous. I've got a grand dog. I would love a grandbaby. Not yet.
6: Yeah.
3: But I would really like one. I'm jealous. I'm so jealous, Melissa. Is it the best thing ever, having a grandbaby?
6: Yes, it's amazing.
2: What does she call you? Does she? Because 14 months, there must be some little words coming out. Are you making up some sort of funky new age name for grandma, like a Gigi or something like that, or have you?
6: Her nickname's Gigi.
2: So, oh, okay. What are you?
6: Yes, and just Nan.
2: Nan. Oh, no, I bet Nan Nan lets Gigi do whatever she wants.
6: Yes.
2: Well, Nan Nan.
6: Always in trouble with her mum.
2: Yeah, you're in the draw for the Robbie Williams tickets, okay?
6: Thank you.
2: No worries.
3: Welcome. Nigel from Berkeley Vale, you're in the draw for these tickets to go and see Robbie Williams.
7: Thank you.
3: You're welcome. Yeah, you're so welcome. And Shane from Woongarra. Hello, Shane.
8: Hey, how are you?
3: I'm really good. I was going to sing a song for you. The wheels on the bus go round and round. That's probably enough. Does everyone sing that song to you, Shane?
8: I try and get the kids to sing it if they're mucking up on the bus. Yes.
2: have you ever kicked anyone off the bus, Shane?
8: Unfortunately, we're not allowed to do that anymore.
2: Oh, I remember being on a school bus back, it must have been like year 9, and the bus driver just cracking it because we kept pressing the stop button. And he pulled over. He's like, right, whoever's pressing the button needs to get off before we take off again. They need to bring a bit of that back, don't they, Shane?
8: They certainly do.
2: Mate, you could be off to see Robbie Williams. Congratulations. Let's do one more.
3: We got Tomo from Tumby. Hey, Tomo.
9: Hey, how are you, folks? What a lovely morning. Not.
2: What's wrong, Tomo? Talk to us, mate.
9: Oh, I've been working hard, hardly working for a night shift. And,
2: yeah,
9: it was a shift from nowhere.
2: All right, mate. Well, what do you do?
9: As little as possible.
2: Well, hopefully this short conversation where you haven't done much either will win you Robbie Williams tickets, okay, mate? We could be calling you back just before 9 o'clock. Will you be awake or will you be sleeping?
9: Oh, look, I'll stay awake just for you.
2: All right, mate. Have a great day. Hopefully it gets better for you. It's Jonah and Maddie on Star.
1: 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Central Coast traffic.
10: Freeman's Waterhole looks like we have a crash affecting northbound traffic with some big queues building on the M1 approaching Cessnock Road. Southbound traffic's getting a much better go. It's clear from the Carryong interchange all the way through to Warunga. Currently a 25-minute trip. 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Sunny today, top of 20. I'm Tim Govers. That's the latest Central Coast traffic on Star 104.5.
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10: Good morning, I'm Marianne Harris with the latest Star 104.5 news. Australia is on the brink of its biggest ever defence export contract, with the British government set to buy a Canberra-built radar considered the best in the world. According to the Herald, the deal could be worth more than $10 billion with a statement of intent already signed. The special radars already feature on our Anzac-class frigates, and the Australian Army has several mobile radar systems to support air defence capability. Good news for the coast, tourism continues to thrive during the winter months. Visitor spending has reached a record high, with 5.9 million visitors contributing $2 billion to the local economy in the year to March. Finder surveyed 50,000 Australians about their supermarket meat purchases, awarding categories for the most loved, most recommended, top value and top quality product. Guess who dominated the awards? That would be Aldi. Taylor Blackburn from Finder says the cost of living has consumers looking for better value.
11: The average grocery bill per week is now $206, according to our research, and that's gone up about $20 in the last 2 years.
10: One woman has died and more than 170, including two Aussies, were rescued after a ferry caught fire in Bali. Survivors have spoken of the terror of floating for hours in the open ocean after being forced to jump overboard. This follows an incident last week where five people died when a ferry caught fire off Java. And if you're looking to stay fit, the Westfield Walkers are at it, strutting their stuff every Wednesday at 8 a.m. at Tuggera. Walking shoes and the desire for a cuppa and a chat is favourable. To sport, and James Tedesco is out of tonight's Round 24 clash with Penrith after failing a fitness test on his ankle yesterday. Cody Ramsay will come into the starting side to replace him. Penrith Panthers coach Ivan Cleary holds no resentment towards the tax incentives given to the PNG Chiefs, despite losing star Brian To'o to the NRL's newest club. And the NFL is pulling out all stops to make sure the upcoming LA versus San Francisco game at the MCG is a memorable one for Aussie fans. It's confirmed the Jonas Brothers will perform at half time. The game sold out within hours earlier this year.
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10: A sunny day today, reaching a top of 20 degrees, much the same tomorrow and 19. Looking ahead for you, a shower or two on Saturday and Sunday with a top of 17 degrees. Right now, though, it's 11 at Woi Woi on Star 104.5, the home of Gina and Maddie for breakfast.
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3: All right, we are getting ready for Phil Burton to come into the studio today. He's coming in, Phil from Human Nature, bringing his keyboard. He's coming to town doing a whole series. It's Phil Does Phil. He's doing Phil Collins' songbook. We'll have a chat to him about that, the very best of Phil Collins, starring Phil Burton. He's doing it at Wyong Leagues on Saturday, the 10th of October. So we'll chat about how you can get tickets to that, go along. It will be unbelievable. G and Phil go way back, so that's always fun to make them feel really awkward when they're in the studio together. It's my favourite thing to do. At 7, we have got our 5K pop quiz. 9 yesterday?
4: 9
3: out of 10 yesterday.
4: Yep. Come on, you can do it if you're playing along in the car.
3: I'm going to give an answer now for 7 o'clock. The answer to question number 7 is Peter Overton.
14: Put your manners back in, Peter.
4: Oh, okay.
14: You want to know, Peter. You want to know.
4: Tom Cruise.
3: It's good, isn't it? It's he was in the room.
4: Very much like him.
14: Put your manners back in, Peter. If you haven't seen it, geez, it's worth a watch. Tom Cruise and Peter Overton going head-to-head on 60 Minutes.
4: I wouldn't take on Peter Overton in an interview.
14: I wouldn't take on Tom Cruise.
4: No.
14: He does all his own stunts.
3: What else are we doing? Oh, this time tomorrow, we're live from the car park at the Entrance Leagues Club, teamed up with Baddow Bay Mobile Donor Centre and Lifeblood Central Coast, rolling up our sleeves. We have got over 60 coasties donating blood tomorrow.
4: Yeah.
3: Unbelievable. We're so stoked. So more on that a little later on as well. But coming up next, touched on it earlier. When you think of the gayest party, it's got to be Mardi Gras. That's the gayest party. No, someone went on television on the ABC yesterday and said they are the gayest party. That next. You got-

0: 6:42, Star 104.5, Jenna and Maddie with you. Jen and I have gone viral. Now, it's not something we really talk about too much on air because it's an online thing. It's part of our Instagram. But we've had a video of ours go over 500,000 views. Now, for us, this is just wild.
1: That's amazing,
0: that's
1: isn't
0: really
1: it?
0: Really wild.
1: It was all you. You're saying
0: no.
1: Us, but it was you. I was just eating what you cooked.
0: Yeah, and people, what is it, mukbang? People love watching people eat. So
1: oh,
0: I
1: gosh.
0: Reckon that you did a lot of heavy lifting in that.
2: We're going to do a lot more videos of you eating.
1: Okay, I'm happy. Matt's cooking.
0: Yeah.
1: I'm happy.
0: I'm going to jump back in the kitchen a little later on in the show and see if we can go viral again with another recipe. The thing that went viral was our custard stuffed crumpets that
1: How
0: we did.
1: How good were they?
0: They were really good. There's a few comments in there, people saying yuck, but everyone else is just...
1: Try it before you say yuck.
0: 100%. Okay, now, politics in this country is having a very interesting moment.
1: Mm-hmm.
0: And I love political conversations, right? Don't do much of it here, but I just like hearing people's opinions and what tickles their fancy. I saw this and I just thought it was... I didn't know if it was real or not. The first thing I saw was Channel 7 saying this.
3: Libby Joyce claims One Nation is, quote, one of the gayest parties in Australia.
0: Yeah, Barnaby Joyce.
1: What?
0: Saying that One Nation is one of the gayest parties in Australia. I went, okay, is this clickbait or... But no, he was on Afternoon Edition on the ABC yesterday. Patricia, she asked him about Parminder Singh, who was a former One Nation candidate in WA who had some very questionable things to say.
4: The candidate, Parminder Singh, described gay people as having a mental illness and argues animals are smarter than humans because he claimed they were not gay.
0: Now...
1: Come on.
0: Let's. We could go into how many animals are gay, right?
1: Dolphins.
0: Yeah, male dolphins, penguins. Not only are they sharply dressed, there's a lot. Like, there's so. Anyway, like that. We'll get to the animals in a sec. But Barnaby, in his defense, said this.
5: Not much. To be quite frank, a comment like that is highly offensive in my office.
0: Yeah, and that's why that Parminder Singh was a former One Nation candidate. Back to the gay animals.
5: And to be quite frank, he obviously hasn't been around farms.
1: What?
0: What's happening around farms?
1: What is happening? Well, I haven't been around farms. What?
0: I spent a bit of time on farms. But anyway, we got it cleared up.
4: Just, what do you mean in terms of gay animals?
5: Yeah.
0: Yeah. And then there's so much to unpack.
1: What?
0: I don't know what's going on in Barnaby's farm. I don't know what the bulls are up to. Or the geese. Or the hens. Having a good time. All right. But then it was this.
5: I don't want to say it, but I think we're one of the gayest parties in Australia.
1: He did say it.
0: One Nation.
5: We're one of the gayest parties in Australia.
0: And I just know that Bob Carter was sitting back somewhere thinking,
6: I mean, you know, people are entitled to their sexual proclivities, you know. I mean, let there be a thousand blossoms bloom as far as I'm concerned.
0: But,
6: you know, but I ain't spending any time on it because in the meantime, every 3 months, a person is torn to pieces by a crocodile in North Queensland.
0: Yeah. So.
1: What?
0: I know.
1: A gay crocodile?
0: He's now a fabulous pair of shoes. But if you thought the Sydney Mardi Gras was the gayest party in town, you'd be wrong.
5: Well, one of the gayest parties in Australia. Well, one of the gayest parties in Australia. Well, one of the gayest parties in Australia. One of the gayest parties in Australia. One of the gayest parties in Australia. One of the gayest parties in Australia. One of the gayest parties in Australia.
0: Okay. One Nation has a new tagline.
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8: The One Pacific Motorway making pretty good time in both directions between Sydney and Newcastle. A slight build-up for Wyong Road through Berkeley Vale and Chidaway Bay. Lizaro, the Pacific Highway, steady past the Ridgeway. 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I'm Tim Govers. That's the latest. Central Coast traffic on Star 104.5.
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0: Star 104.5, come up after 7. We're going to be joined in the studio by a local who has rolled up his sleeve over 700 times to donate blood, because tomorrow we're teaming up with Lifeblood Central Coast. We're going to be live from the Batow Bay Mobile Donor Centre for our Bloody Legends. It's in the car park at the entrance leagues. You know, if you're driving down the main drag there, you've seen the big Lifeblood bus there. That's where we're doing the show from all morning, from 6 till 9, putting on brekkie. Over, at this stage, over 60 coasties have booked in tomorrow to donate blood. I'm rolling up my sleeves at 8:45. It's going to be a really special morning. It's going to be a really special morning. And even if you're not donating tomorrow, you can still come down, say hi to some of the bloody legends that will be. Are you, G, unfortunately, because of your recent heart surgery, can't roll up your sleeve? You're going to be holding my hand, but you did have to go and give blood yesterday.
1: I had to take it. I had to do, like, I'm getting hot again, so I'm doing a follow-up on my, you know, I see Dr. Shauna Watts about...
0: This is through menopause journey.
1: My menopause journey. So when did you get hot, that song? It's coming back again. So I'm just was doing all that, and I don't like blood, you know, I can't watch blood tests and stuff like that. But I went into Erina just up the road here, got straight in, because sometimes you have to sit there for so long, you take a number.
0: Yeah, you take a number. So how good is it when it's quick?
1: Straight in.
0: Oh, wow.
1: It's over and done with. It was great. And that was all good. And then they said, oh, it's got on here. Because you know how you said I couldn't have brekkie?
0: Yes.
1: I was starving.
0: We knew. What's the term? Hangry.
1: And then he says, can you do, you right to do a urine sample as well? And I was like, oh, sure, okay. Oh, you know me, I can wee anytime you want. So they go, oh, the toilet's just outside. So I put my jumper back on because it's cold, and I go outside and the toilet is literally off the car park, a door opens straight out onto the car park. And it was one of those, didn't have like a normal lock.
0: No. Yeah.
1: So I couldn't really lock it. Like I couldn't make sure for sure it was locked. You know those old-fashioned little ones you just turn a little bit? I'm like, is that locked? Is that unlocked? So I'm sitting there
0: Can I ask a question? You don't have to answer it.
1: Yeah.
0: But I've let an intrusive thought take over.
1: Go.
0: I know how guys, and it's pretty easy for us to give a sample, right? We just have to aim.
1: Yep.
0: This
1: is my problem. You can't aim. You got no idea where it's going. So here I am. Here I am.
0: Okay.
1: This is the trick I learned. So here I am watching that no one's going to walk in on me, straight out into the car park.
0: Yeah. There's Gina from the radio.
1: Hi. Thought I recognised that. So what happens when you're a girl, it doesn't go in a straight line like you, and you've got this tiny little bottle,
0: It's the specimen set with the yellow lid, is it that kind of thing?
1: So I'm holding it down there, keeping one knee on the door as well, holding it down there. And if you can hear the wee hitting the water, it's not going in the thing.
0: Yeah.
1: You're missing. So I'm missing, and trying to get it. Finally, got a little, it goes all over your hands.
0: See, that was as where a girl, my thought went.
1: All over your hands. And remember, I'm still got my knee.
0: Just sort of flicking it off your fingers into the jar.
1: Yes. Still, I've got my knee up against the door as well, so no one walks in. And then I go to pull the specimen jar out from under there. I wet my own pants with a specimen jar because it went, like, keeping in mind, I've got my knee holding the door as well. And I'm going, a big swear word fell out.
0: Yeah, I bet.
1: And so there's on the floor. And then I'm thinking, how much other way am I standing on right now? This has happened to every woman.
0: Of course, because that's the sample collecting room.
1: Yes, that's right. That's right. So I'm in there. So then you get it and I'm like, I put the lid on. And then you're washing my hands. And then I'm going, I better wash the bottle because old mate's got to hold this bottle in a minute. And then take the bottle in. But it is the hardest thing as a girl to do a wee sample because she goes everywhere.
0: It's like Golden Twister. One hand here, one leg there, one jar there. Hope for the best.
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3: Some road damage at Woi Woi. Brisbane Water Drive affected northbound at the boulevard. They've had to drop the speed limit to 40 kilometres an hour, dodging a couple of potholes on Woi Woi Road coming out of Woi Woi, up through the bends and into Carryong. The Central Coast Highway holding steady. The motorway link from Doyleson Building. 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Sunny today, top of 20. I'm Tim Govers. That's the latest Central Coast traffic on Star 104.5.
4: 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And from 9, it's me, Adam, starting workday with more music variety and Adele's Set Fire to the Rain. Taylor Swift's the latest, I Knew It, I Knew You. But I knew it, I knew you. And we are all singing along together to The Killers' Mr. Brightside. 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
13: Good morning, I'm Marianne Harris with the latest Star 104.5 news. The New South Wales and federal governments will announce a bailout deal for the country's largest aluminium smelter today. $2.5 billion will be spent over 10 years to secure the future of Tomago. State Minister for the Hunter region, Yasmin Catley, says it will secure more than 1,000 jobs.
14: Well, Hunter workers and their families deserve certainty, and we have delivered it. Securing Tomago means securing jobs, skills and the future of our region.
13: Police have released CCTV footage showing two vehicles travelling in convoy around the time and location of an arson attack on vehicles outside a home on the coast late last month. Emergency crews found the cars alight on Tarwari Road in Summerland Point just after 10 p.m. on July 29. Both cars sustained extensive damage. Anyone with information is urged to come forward. An investigation is underway into control issues during a Jetstar flight from Perth to Sydney. News Corp reports the pilots had disengaged autopilot on the aircraft as it descended when it began an uncommanded climb for about 500 feet. Overseas, and a baby has been pulled out alive from the rubble of an apartment building in Colombia. This comes as rescue workers scramble to free those still trapped after Monday's powerful earthquake. At least 240 people have died. Thousands remain missing. So what's your favourite pub food? Is it pizza or a good steak? New data reveals the favourite for Aussies is the good old chicken parmy. In terms of bevvies, the Japanese lager is topping the list, while chips remain a firm favourite when it comes to snacks. And the Killarney Vale Bombers are looking to lock in stall holders for their community market day on August 29 at the Adelaide Street Oval in Tumbiumbi. To register your interest or to donate a prize for the club, simply send them an email, no fees attached. In sport, James Tedesco's been scratched for another week for the Sydney Roosters as he battles to overcome his ankle injury. Cody Ramsay will line up at fullback in tonight's top-of-the-table clash with the Panthers at CommBank Stadium. Fellow fullback Dylan Edwards remains a chance to play for Penrith, having missed three games with a shoulder injury. Several AFL clubs are interested in adding Collingwood veteran Scott Pendlebury to their squad next season. The 38-year-old is yet to reach a deal with the Magpies. And Isabella Nichols and reigning world champion Molly Picklum have advanced to the quarterfinals at the Tahiti Surf Pro.
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13: A sunny day today, reaching a top of 20 degrees, much the same tomorrow and 19. Looking ahead for you, a shower or two on Saturday and Sunday with a top of 17 degrees. Right now, though, it's 12 at Tumbiumbi on Star 104.5, the home of Gina and Maddie for breakfast.
15: Gina and Maddie.
0: Morning, team. Just tuning in for the first time. Welcome to the second hour of the program. It looks like a ripper out there. This time tomorrow, we're going to be live from the Mobile Donor Centre in Baddow Bay there in the Leagues Club car park at the entrance, doing our bloody legends, getting as many coasties rolling up their sleeves tomorrow and donating blood. More on that a little later on, because we're going to be joined in the studio by, a bloody legend.
1: Yeah, absolute.
0: Andrew, who has over 700 donations next to his name. Also, Phil Burton, Phil from Human Nature, will be joining us. He's coming back to the coast. He's doing Phil times Phil, which is the very best of Phil Collins at the Wyong Leagues Club a little later on this year, on October. We'll chat to him about that and a whole lot more. But right now, it's time, G. Should we give it away?
1: Let's do it.
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0: And just for getting on air, you could go in the draw. Well, you will go in the draw. You could win yourself tickets to see Robbie Williams. But right now, let's get a little dirty with two R's. It's Christina Aguilera, 7 after 7. Morning.
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0: 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Look, what is it? 9 degrees in Woi Woi right now. It's going to be an absolutely beautiful, beautiful day today and tomorrow. You know what would make it better? Winning $5,000.
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0: I love this. Because even if you don't get through, it's still fun to play in the car.
2: Mm-hmm.
0: I wonder how many people have actually won.
2: I wonder.
0: 5K just playing. Going down Terrigal Drive.
2: Oh, well, you should be calling in.
0: Yeah.
2: You just tested me a minute ago. I want to say I got 8 out of 10, but you said 7.
0: Yeah, I pulled you up on a technicality. But
2: I think I got 8.
0: And you're kicking yourself with one of them, but that's all right. That's okay. We'll see how Claire from Kingcumber does. Morning, Claire.
3: Morning, guys. How are you?
2: Good, Claire. Now, if you win this 5K, what are you going to spend it on?
3: The little one's desperate to go up to Queensland to Dreamworld, so I would spend it on a holiday for her.
0: Sweet. Oh. Have you ever done any of the theme parks?
3: Yeah, we have, like, Wet n Wild and SeaWorld, but never that.
0: Absolutely. No, Dreamworld. All right. Okay. Well, let's see if we can make Dream Worlds come true. Thanks, guys. Appreciate it.
3: Loved it, yeah.
0: You're welcome. Claire's in the zone. So you know how this works. You've been listening. I've got 10 questions, 60 seconds on the clock. We have to take your first answer. If you don't know one, you can pass, and if we have time, we'll come back, okay?
3: Amazing.
0: Beautiful.
3: Thank you.
0: Your time will start at the end of the first question. So here we go. What month are we currently in?
3: August.
0: What animal is the logo for Ferrari?
3: Oh, the horse.
0: Lil Bieber is the Instagram handle for which singer?
3: Justin Bieber.
0: Are Batman, Superman and Wonder Woman DC or Marvel Comics?
3: Marvel.
0: In which city will the next Olympic Games be held? Summer.
3: LA.
0: What is the Tame Impala song that mentions Pablo Escobar? Who presents the Nine News Bulletin 6 p.m. weeknights?
3: Oh, Peter Overton.
0: Who is the boy that gets stuck in the tube in Charlie and the Chocolate Factory?
3: Oh, Augustus.
0: Hello Sunshine is a production company founded by which actress?
3: Reese Witherspoon.
0: Is Ricky Gervais a comedian or a reality contestant?
3: A comedian.
0: All right. Can we pass him any? No? Oh, yes. Go back? Oh, hang on, no, I've got to stop. Okay, we're going to give you the Tame Impala one because I stuffed that up.
3: That's okay.
0: Okay.
2: Okay, so Claire, you...
3: Yeah.
0: Sorry, Claire, we're going to give you that one as a correct answer.
2: You got 9 out of 10, Claire. 9 out of 10.
0: I would have had the biggest meeting today. If you had got all the other ones right, because then I might not have been on air tomorrow.
2: Well, the one that you didn't get was the same one that I was kicking myself over. Batman, Superman and Wonder Woman are DC. I did the same thing, Claire. 9!
0: Wow.
3: So funny.
0: Well, Claire, no dream world, but you are in the draw to win tickets to see Robbie Williams when he comes to town, okay, just for getting on air with us.
3: Amazing. Thank you so much, guys.
0: No worries. Okay, I'm going to go to a song. The boss wants to have a chat, so that's good. It's 7:14, Star 104.5, 9 degrees right now in Wyong.

0: Oh, boy.
1: Did that just happen or was it a fever dream? Alex Warren on Star 104.5. Big thanks to Claire from King Kumba. Oh, boy.
2: It's hard.
1: It's hard answering the questions. You think asking them's
2: I'm
1: the easy
2: so
1: part?
2: I'm so glad it's you, not me.
1: Oh, I'm so glad that... I'm not for Claire because I would have loved to have given her $5,000, but winning it because I stuffed up and I would have had to give it, that would have been... Would have been horrific.
2: She was great, though, wasn't she?
1: She was really good. I reckon there's someone listening that would have won the 5K. So tomorrow, another $5,000 up for grabs. A little later on in the show, I'm going to be joined by your old mate, Phil Burton from Human Nature, G.
2: Mm-hmm, can't wait. He's in the car now, travelling up. Hello, Phil. He's probably listening.
1: Now, I know this isn't Phil Burton. It's Phil Collins. And that's because Phil is doing Phil by Phil, the very best of Phil Collins. He's coming to Wyong Leagues Club on Saturday, the 10th of October. You can get your tickets from philburton.com.au. But imagine...
2: Be a great show.
1: Oh, gosh, it would be a good show.
2: He's very, very talented. But, yeah, hearing those hit songs, love it.
1: Weren't you calling Phil an easy lover? Isn't that what you were calling him? Oh, no, it's the Phil Collins song. Sorry. I always get really confused about those two. Hey, coming up next on the show, we are...
2: You got to behave yourself.
1: Oh, absolutely not. I know you and Phil Burton have a history, and it's so fun to make it awkward between the two of you. I am so excited about who is joining us in the studio next. Tomorrow, this time, we're going to be broadcasting live. We've teamed up with Lifeblood Central Coast, and we're going to be doing the show live from the Entrance Leagues Club car park, the Baddow Bay Mobile Donor Centre there on the main drag, getting coasties, rolling up their sleeves. The next person we speak to after we check the roads has rolled up his sleeve over 700 times. Super inspiring.
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4: A little more activity in Gosford on Mann Street, although not too many have woken up this early. The Central Coast Highway is filling up through West Gosford and Carryong, and the real action is on the M1 Pacific Motorway. Plenty of traffic heading south to Sydney. The good news is they're steaming along quite well. It's a 25-minute trip from the Carryong interchange to the North Connects Tunnel. Northbounders are making good time as well. 25 minutes from Morisset to Beresfield. 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Sunny today, a top of 20. I'm Tim Govers. That's the latest. Central Coast traffic on Star 104.5.
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1: The morning sun hits the dew on a perfectly ripe orange. 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The journey of an East Coast juice is simple. The growth, the squeeze, the bottling. All happened just up the road. 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Local, like it should be.
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0: Rihanna. Diamonds on Star 104.5. It's Jenna and Maddie here with you. Monday morning. It's back. Secret Sound worth $20,000. But tomorrow we are doing something very special as well.
1: Hey! Gina and Matty's.
0: Yeah, tomorrow we are going to be broadcasting live from the car park at the Entrance Leagues Club. We've teamed up with Lifeblood Central Coast and the Baddow Bay Mobile Donor Centre for our Bloody Legends. We are getting as many Coasties rolling up their sleeves. This is unbelievable. Yesterday at 9 o'clock on the show, we found out that all spots that you could book during 6 to 9 have been taken, and I think there was only a handful left for the rest of Friday. Coasties, you have stepped up, rolled up your sleeves, and we cannot wait to kick things off tomorrow. But before we get there, we're joined in the studio by a very special guest as we say good morning to Andrew. Hello, Andrew.
2: Good morning, Matt.
3: Morning, Andrew.
0: Can you tell us a little bit about yourself, Andrew, and why donating blood is such an important thing in your life?
2: I was asked by a colleague back when I was only 18 if I wanted to donate, and I said yes because I'd never done it before. And I was giving whole blood every 3 months or so, and then back in 1988, which shows how old I am, I got shingles. And the next time I donated, when they tested me, I had shingles antibodies in my blood. So they asked me to become a plasma donor, which is every fortnight. You can donate every fortnight as a plasma donor. And I was lucky my employer was willing to let me go and donate once a fortnight. So I started then, and then I've been doing that ever since, really.
3: Do you know how many donations you've done?
2: Yeah, I do. It's 724.
3: Wow.
0: That is incredible.
3: That's amazing.
0: What is it for you? What do you get out of it, Andrew?
2: I'm helping people. When I give platelets, they often use for people who've had cancers, particularly people whose cancer treatment has affected their own ability to make platelets. And without platelets in your body, your blood doesn't clot. So if you get an injury, you'll just keep bleeding. And I've got an auntie, two good friends, and my partner have all had breast cancer. So I've got people I know who need blood products. And it just reinforces to me how important it is to donate.
3: Hey, can you talk us through, Andrew, because Maddie's doing this for the first time ever, and I've never done it too. And we didn't realise until, you know, Maddie came up with this wonderful idea, what a difference you can make in people's lives. Can you talk us through, so when Maddie rocks up on Friday, what will happen? And do you feel afterwards, because you've had more experience with this than anyone we've met, what happens? You sit down, talk us through it.
2: Okay, so you turn up there, you let them know you're there, they will put you in the queue to be interviewed, and a couple of minutes later a nurse will take you into one of the interview rooms, you'll fill out the questionnaire for them. The first priority is that donating is not going to affect your health on the day or for the future, and the second priority is making sure that it's not going to affect anyone who gets your blood's health. Someone will come over, talk to you, make sure you're the right person, and they'll put the needle in, you'll give your donation. They keep an eye on you while you're doing it. The machine's paying attention to how your blood pressure is and everything else while you're doing it as well. Mm. When you're finished, they'll come and check you out, give you a chance to have a rest, make sure you're okay, put a bandage on your arm until the little tiny puncture where the needle went in closes. And you can go into the donor lounge. There's a seating area there. You can have a cuppa or a snack or whatever you want, a glass of water if that's what you want.
0: Yep.
2: And then you go.
0: Well, 724 donations. There is a record for amount of donations that have been made. Yep. Have you got your eye on that?
2: Well, that gentleman was James Harrison, and he lived on the Central Coast. He's passed away now, unfortunately, but he lived in Woolloy. He did 1,173 donations. That's the world record, by the way.
3: Really? Yeah, what a legend.
0: So have you done the math on that?
2: I've got to stay healthy for a very long time, but I'm going to get there. I will. He's called the man with the golden arm. They reckon he saved 2 million people.
3: Wow.
2: 2 million babies.
3: Wow. You've only got 400 more donations to do and you'll catch up to him.
2: 450 and I'll be in front. Yeah.
0: Well, Andrew, we can't wait to get you back into the studio when you hit that milestone. That way we've locked ourselves in G,
2: mate, you're
0: a job
2: need a
0: till
2: ramp,
0: then.
2: Mate. The stairs won't be any good to me by then. Okay.
0: We've got the elevator you could use. Look, it's been what a joy it has been having you in the studio this morning, Andrew. On behalf of everyone across the country, thank you for what you have done those 724 times. times. And thanks for coming in and sharing your story. And I don't think there's anyone listening right now that probably isn't going, oh, gosh, you know what? I should jump onto lifeblood.com.au and book in and find out, one, whether I can donate blood, and then after that, how I can.
2: And one more thing too. You're donating your first one on tomorrow?
0: Yeah, I am, yeah.
2: That's no less important than the fact that I donated last Thursday and it was 724 or whatever. Every donation is incredibly important. Doesn't matter if it's 1, 10, 100 or 1,000. They're all extremely important. So go tomorrow, okay? And good on you.
0: Thank you, Andrew. Lifeblood.com.au is where you need to go to book yourself in. Andrew, it's been a joy and I'll be thinking of you when I'm in the chair tomorrow.
2: Have a good one, mate. Thank you.
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0: 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Sunny today, 20 degrees at top. I'm Tim Govers. That's the latest. Central Coast traffic on Star 104.5.
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11: Good morning, I'm Marianne Harris with the latest Star 104.5 news. The country's largest aluminium smelter will receive a $2.5 billion bailout package from the New South Wales and federal governments. This is in a bid to secure its future and provide certainty for more than 1,000 workers. Tomago, located in the Hunter, was at risk of closing at the end of its existing electricity supply contract in 2028. Japan's ambassador to Australia has moved to quash political drama over a botched joke from the PM. Speaking on a podcast, Anthony Albanese gestured in front of his chest while discussing melons he was gifted by his female Japanese counterpart. The Japanese ambassador has released a rare statement playing down the comments. Dozens of New South Wales real estate agencies have been caught up in a fair trading sting for failing to meet their legal and professional obligations. The crackdown aims to ensure agents are properly safeguarding money given to them by clients. 34 businesses have been given formal notices and are facing license suspension for failing to comply. Two Aussies are among 172 people rescued after a ferry travelling from Bali caught on fire. Officials say the fire started in the Lombok Strait. A 19-year-old Indonesian woman died. A petition started by a Woi Woi mum concerned about the safety of getting to and from Woi Woi South Public School has now gathered over 500 signatures, attracting the support of the community and local MPs. And strap yourselves in, Oktoberfest Singles is coming to Kincumber. The Greenview Gallery is hosting the social event on Saturday, October 10, you'll be guaranteed an afternoon of German music, food and atmosphere. There's no age bracket if you're single and ready to mingle. It starts at 2:30.
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11: Sport and Panthers coach Ivan Cleary hopes captain Isaiah Yeo will play again this season. He's sidelined by a pec injury but has opted against season-ending surgery.
13: Yeah, he's very optimistic just looking at him and just knowing the kind of guy he is. I think we all should be as well. So, yeah, something to look forward to.
11: Victorian fast bowler Scott Boland has lost his spot in the Aussie Test team, overlooked in favour of Josh Hazlewood for the first Test against Bangladesh. And the Sydney Kings have parted ways with three-time NBL champion Jalen Galloway.
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11: A sunny day today, reaching a top of 20 degrees, much the same tomorrow and 19. Looking ahead for you, a shower or two on Saturday and Sunday with a top of 17 degrees. Right now, though, it's 12 at Avoca Beach on Star 104.5, the home of Gina and Maddie for breakfast.
14: Gina and Maddie.
15: Thank you very much. Marianne in the newsroom there. Geez, I tell you what. Singles Oktoberfest in Kingcumber.
16: You look like you got the giggles so bad before you might not be able to get on the radio.
15: I was imagining that sausage would be the number one thing on the menu for a singles Oktoberfest. They love a bratwurst.
16: They do. They love their
15: pretzels,
16: sausages.
15: Pork knuckle.
16: Oh. Have you ever had a pork knuckle?
15: I have.
16: Have you?
15: Oh,
16: I have never.
15: A good pork knuckle.
16: We should be playing that Never Have I Ever game right now.
15: A good pork knuckle is a very good thing.
16: Is it?
15: Yeah, absolutely. You know what else is good? Phil by Phil. Phil Burton bringing the iconic music of Phil Collins to life in a spectacular concert experience. That's going to be on the coast as well. Wyong Leagues Club, Saturday the 10th of October and... Pretty sure Phil's on the M1 at the moment and
16: excited.
15: He'll be joining us in the studio after 8 o'clock talking all things Phil by Phil and also his history with Gina Jeffries. Coming up next.
16: No. We're going to be talking about Phil by Phil's
15: show. Are you sure? Okay. Well, I'll do everything I can to bring up your history. This is Sabrina Carpenter. Please, please, please. Jenna's Country Corner is next.

0: 5K pop quiz. It didn't go off this morning, almost. 9 out of 10. One by default. But we don't need to unpack that anymore. If you're listening, you'll know why. But 9 out of 10, $5,000 up for grabs again tomorrow morning from 7 o'clock. And then Monday, it's back. A brand new secret sound. This time, it's worth $20,000.
1: Country music is bigger than it's ever been right now, I think. It's very popular. I mean, we're even playing a bunch of country songs here on a mainstream radio show. You won't believe what big movie star always wanted to be a country singer. When I say
0: Pee-wee Herman.
1: No, big, like physically big movie star. You're welcome. Yeah, Dwayne The Rock Johnson. Apparently, we've heard him sing this, and he can hold a tune. He always wanted to be a country singer. So when he was 15, he lived in Nashville, and he used to walk into bars looking for singing gigs, and because he was only 15, they wouldn't let him do it, but he really thought he might have been a country singer. Now, decades later, he's giving music another serious look, which I'm excited about. He's released a new song called Your Dad, which he co-wrote with the 2023 American Idol winner, I Am Tongi, and he rewrote it kind of with him as a tribute to his daughters. Have a little listen. Now you

0: lyrics are beautiful.
1: Isn't that beautiful? So there's talk that he's going to do some more country music, explore it properly. He wants.
2: What do you think about his voice?
1: Oh, look, I think he's got a lot of heart in his voice. You know, you could hear that he was really singing that to his daughters.
2: Yeah.
1: And I think it could be really interesting. Okay. If he got the right producers and the right songs,
2: yeah.
1: I think he could be massive. He wants to kind of mix traditional country with old school soul. So that will be his point of difference. I mean, he sounds quite islandish. Just then, that sounded with island influence. Mm. But I'm curious.
2: Love
1: and
2: it.
1: You just
2: want everyone to sing country music, don't you?
1: Everyone,
2: yeah, absolutely. Here's Bryan Adams, Mel C. Bryan Adams, sing some country for us when you're gone. Fine.

0: It's like Bryan Adamson Milsey when you're gone. It's 7:50.
1: Can we just have a conversation where you don't have to hook me with the answer? Like, I ask a simple question and we have to go, you hook me, so I have to wait till you're finished to find out the answer to a very simple question.
0: So you know you've been working in radio too long.
1: Your poor wife.
0: Oh.
1: What's for dinner? Well,
0: let me tell you, I went to the shops a little earlier and you wouldn't believe it, there was no chicken breast, so I had to get some chicken thigh. And then the lady at the counter said, what are you making? And I said, well, let me show you. I've got a jar. My kids get so annoyed. And they're like, oh, can we get some more screen time? And I was like, well, we'll find out after I have a shower. I don't even realise I do it half the time.
1: You didn't realise you were doing it to me just then.
0: I just did a full radio break instead of having a conversation with you. It's disgusting. I just give myself the ick.
1: That's funny.
0: Hey, I've got a treat for you, though.
1: Oh, good.
0: Because you know how we went viral?
1: Mm-hmm.
0: Over 600,000 views, more than 500,000 views on a video that we did in the kitchen here at Star 104.5, our custard-filled crumpets. Doesn't sound great when I think about it, when it comes to a custard-filled crumpet, but
1: actual crumpets with custard in it,
0: and then you smack them in the air fryer. Yeah. Anyway, we can't believe the views, right?
1: I know.
0: It's unbelievable. Who needs a digital content producer, hey?
1: And I can't take credit for any of this. It's your cooking. All I did was eat it.
0: No, yeah.
1: And all I did.
0: We know mukbang. Is that mukbang? What is it?
1: That means
2: mukbang? Yeah, mukbang.
0: That's a big. That's a viral.
1: Don't hook us, just tell us. Okay,
0: viral video trend where people just film themselves eating, and a lot of people like watching people eat.
1: 600,000 then.
0: And you're eating in that video, so I reckon you are the hook to making that get 600,000 views. All right, we're going to try and go viral again. I've got a new recipe. I'm out in the kitchen. Yeah. I'm knocking it up, and when we come back after this. You're going to mukbang on the radio, okay?
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5: The Pacific Highway at Wyong building quickly southbound towards the station. There's a bit more happening now on the Central Coast Highway through Foresters Beach. No delays coming into Wombrell just yet, though. The M1 Pacific Motorway ticking along beautifully both ways. 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Sunny today, a top of 20. I'm Tim Govers. That's the latest. Central Coast traffic on Star 104.5.
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0: Shout out to the parents out there. You know those places where everyone in the family ends up happy? 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That's why I love Archie's. 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And they've got refreshed menus too, G.
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9: The morning sun hits the dew on a perfectly ripe orange. 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The journey of an East Coast juice is simple. 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

0: Monday. Hate that you made... No, not that you made me love you. Hate that I made you love me.
1: You made me love that thing you just made.
0: Okay, all right. Let's talk about it. Eat it. Yeah. I was in the kitchen, been in there for the last 15 minutes here at Star 104.5. Now the seagulls are hovering, there's Shane with a Y, Handsome Adam hovering over the air fryer because, look, doing a little bit of experimental cooking here on the Gina and Matty Breakfast Show. Last week we did these custard-filled crumpets, which is basically just your golden crumpets and Paul's custard. You pour it on there, soak it all into the holes of the crumpet, put them in the air fryer, boom. You got this almost like creme brulee pancake style.
1: And then did you put maple syrup on top of
0: it? I put some maple syrup
1: and
0: some ice cream. So today what I've done is the Cheats Danish. So it's puff pastry. All it is, right, is a square of frozen puff pastry. I went and got a block of chocolate. The chocolate I used was the Cadbury... It's called Cadbury and More, I think it is, and it's a raspberry cheesecake, just a block of chocolate, and then folded it up like a Danish, a little bit crafty, a little bit of weaving with the puff pastry, but not that hard. We'll put the video up. Popped it in the air fryer for 10 minutes with egg wash on top to give it that golden crust and serve it up with some ice cream. Gina Jeffries.
1: It is the nicest thing I have ever had in my mouth. It's... If you can, I can't even begin to explain.
0: I'm really glad
1: how
0: you liked
1: delicious.
0: It. Like it's rich, so you cut up small little slivers, and it's enough to go for the family.
1: And if you have any little small slivers at a time, the calories don't count. Like if you had one go, a lot of calories.
2: I wouldn't say it's a breakfast food. Decadent. Yeah. for 8 a.m. in the morning.
0: We don't do the night show, so we can't. We do
1: but
0: the breakfast show.
1: If you were going to a friend's house for dinner, and you said, I'll bring dessert.
0: Yeah.
1: Oh, you'll get invited back.
0: All right. We'll whack this up on the Gina and Maddie and Star 104.5 socials probably tonight. Why don't we drop it at dinner time tonight so there's a dessert that you can save and show off around the traps. Hey, coming up in just a sec, Phil from Human Nature, Phil Burton. He's doing his Phil by Phil, doing Phil Collins songs here on the coast a little later on this year. He's coming up to talk about that. And, oh, you know what? Why don't we just do it right now? We have got our Harvey Norman home appliances from Erina Lakehaven and West Gosford left over from The Secret Sound, and we've got a whole bunch we'd like to give away. So if you want to spin the wheel and pick yourself up an awesome prize, what have we got on the wheel today? We've got an espresso machine.
1: Yeah, coffee machines. We've got headphones. We've got a Breville shake creation where you can make your own shakes. Those really bougie shavers. You know how you like to shave and not get all the way as a man?
0: Google home speakers.
1: In SodaStream. Like everything you could ever want.
0: All right. If you want to spin the wheel and walk away with something incredible.
1: Let's do a dance.
0: No, because what you keep doing is not putting the Dyson vacuum up on the wheel because you're hoping to take that home yourself, G.
1: But yeah, I've got the duffel bag.
0: We are going to put the Dyson on the wheel at some point. 4365 1045. Let's spin the wheel and hook you up with an awesome prize next.
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5: Taking the M1 this morning is looking steady. Coming up through Bar Point. No issues making your way into Jillaby. For the Pacific Highway, it is slowing from Watanabe and making your way towards the railway line. We are seeing traffic banking up for Wyong Road, moving through Tuggerah and Chidaway Bay. The Central Coast Highway bunching up towards Erina Fair with traffic queuing up to Terrigal Drive. Also quite slow, Forrest's Beach, the entrance road coming in from Baddow Bay. 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That's the latest traffic on the Central Coast, Star 104.5.
6: 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And from 9, it's me, Adam, starting workday with more music variety and Adele's Set Fire to the Rain. 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
22: 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There are calls for ASIO to investigate the unknown drone incursions on RAF bases around the country. This comes as the Daily Telegraph reports 147 drones were detected in restricted airspace surrounding Australia's most significant military facilities in a year. Earlier this week, there were reports of multiple unmanned drones breaching the airspace in Williamtown, sparking staff members to close the blinds to protect intelligence. The Commonwealth Bank says loan applications have slumped 15% since the May budget. The bank admits the country will face challenging conditions but believes the economy is still resilient. Here is CEO Matt Comyn.
23: We do expect housing conditions to soften over the course of the year. We expect rates will be coming down in 2027, and I think that will provide some support to housing and hopefully a pickup of broader economic activity and growth.
22: Police say the arrest of a man in the state's north yesterday is a strong warning to the community that all 3D printed weapons are illegal. This comes after detectives searched a home and office in Moree, where the 32-year-old worked as a solicitor, seizing a printer, blueprints and multiple weapons. The Central Coast Council is seeking vendors and trucks that can provide high-quality retail and food offerings for New Year's Eve celebrations. The events will be held at Memorial Park at the entrance and the Leeds Club Park in Gosford. Applications close at midnight August 30. And don't forget to tune in to us tomorrow as Gina and Maddie broadcast live starting from 6 a.m. at the Batow Bay Mobile Donor Centre. The move is in partnership with Lifeblood Central Coast to support blood donations for those who need it the very most. They look forward to seeing as many Coasties there as possible willing to roll up their sleeve.
0: This weekend, catch local rugby league action with the mighty Wyong Roos. wyongroos.com.au.
22: To Sport and Cricket Australia, selectors have picked Josh Hazlewood ahead of Scott Boland for Australia's first test against Bangladesh in Darwin today. Two-time NRL Premiership winner Adam Reynolds has indicated he's being rested by Broncos coach Michael Maguire. This comes as the veteran halfback wasn't named for Saturday's clash with the Warriors. Australia's two-time world surfing champion Tyler Wright has been knocked out of the Tahiti Pro by a local 14-year-old wildcard. And Lionel Messi has shared an emotional post after the death of his dad George, saying he has doubts about playing football again after being left devastated.
0: Central Auto Group, now with Forthing joining Ford, Hyundai, Mitsubishi. Welcome to the family.
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22: A sunny day today, reaching a top of 20 degrees, much the same tomorrow and 19. Looking ahead for you, a shower or two on Saturday and Sunday with top of 17 degrees. Right now, though, it's 11 at Gorokin on Star 104.5, the home of Gina and Maddie for breakfast.
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1: Ah, we've lost Gina Jeffries. We've lost her. Phil Burton from Human Nature has just walked into the building. But we've got things to do. We have things to do before we chat to Phil, who will be live with us after 8:30. Unbelievable scenes last week. Katie from YE Point walked away with $10,000 guessing our secret sound. We're not done, though. Monday morning, we have a brand new sound and it is worth $20,000. Until then, we have all of these prizes from our friends at Harvey Norman Home Appliances, Lakehaven, Erin and West Gosford, that we need to get rid of. And in the best possible way, we're doing it by giving them to you.
2: We really are. And we have got Mel from Greenpoint. Hello, Mel.
5: Hello, how are you?
2: Oh, good. How's Greenpoint this morning?
5: It's good. It's sunny. It looks like it's going to be a beautiful day.
2: Beautiful.
1: Absolute belter today and tomorrow. Can't wait. Now, Mel, Gina Jeffries is walking over to the wheel. Uh-huh. What kind of spin do you want? Do you want like a little one? Do you want a medium or just a massive spin?
5: I wouldn't be a boy mum if I didn't say massive spin. So that's okay.
1: From one boy mum to another, Gina Jeffries, go big, G, go big. Jeez, that was big.
2: Yeah, it's good, hey?
1: Yeah.
2: I knocked it over one time, Mel. I went so hard, so I've learnt not to go quite so hard. Mel, from Greenpoint, you have won a Dyson stick vacuum.
5: Seriously? Awesome. That is going to be absolutely amazing. We've got lots of
1: math
5: with young kids.
1: Oh, so.
2: No, it's
1: congratulations.
2: The best.
1: I knew I'd reach a certain age when I got excited about our first Dyson. Mel, yeah, they are the best. Definitely. They're a game changer. Congratulations. And you know what? We'll spin the wheel again with Handsome Adam after 9 o'clock. All right, Jay, off you go. Go see your boyfriend, Phil Burton from Human Nature.
2: I have to do it. Wait, I've got to do it nervously. Is that okay?
1: Yeah, okay. As long as that's all it is. G Flip, bet on fire, Star 104.5.

0: G-Flips, Bet on Fire. They are going to be performing with Robbie Williams, opening for Robbie when he comes to town. Every caller who gets on air with us this week goes in the draw to win Robbie tickets every day on the show. So just before 9 o'clock, we'll call someone back and let them know they're off to see Robbie Williams. You go see Phil?
1: Yep. Big hug.
0: Yep.
1: Big hug.
0: Did you let go? Of the hug.
1: We also went to the toilet, so I didn't know if we were talking about the same thing.
0: I don't know who was fangirling harder, because you've got history with Phil. This is the first time producer Pabs is meeting Phil Burton from Human Nature.
1: He's very excited.
0: How are you? Because famously, Pabs doesn't shower in the mornings. He's a nighttime shower guy. Yeah. Had a shower this morning because Phil was coming in.
1: His hair looks really nice.
2: I can't compete. His hair.
1: He's got good hair.
0: Oh, is
2: amazing.
0: What a head of hair.
2: Yeah.
0: It's incredible.
1: You two are going to get hair jealousy.
2: I really want to get a photo with him, but now I've seen him in the flesh.
0: Yeah.
1: Oh, you might look a bit.
2: I'm not going to look.
1: Average.
2: He looks so good.
0: Hey, look, we've got all the big wigs from down in the Big Smoke, part of the digital team, here with us today. Surely they can do some editing.
2: Good lighting.
0: Get some Photoshop going. Hey, we'll get Phil in just a sec. He's talking about Phil by Phil. He's coming to town to do the very best of Phil Collins. I've eaten food and it's caught in my throat.
1: It's going to be so, so good. Wyong Lee's Club.
0: Yeah, we'll talk to him about that. But I just quickly, before we get to the break, passengers on a China Southern flight reportedly found themselves scrambling for the toilets after complimentary prune juice was served during the journey.
1: What?
0: It was a flight from Wuhan, and we all know things that come out of Wuhan don't always end well. Had more than 100 passengers sharing just two bathrooms.
1: No.
0: With some travellers claiming long lines formed after the drinks were handed out. One passenger said they initially mistook the prune juice for grape juice because prune juice contains sorbitol, which can have a laxative effect. Could you imagine being on that plane?
1: Oh, no. Remember that other plane that all the poo came out and got in the aisles and stuff?
0: Oh, man.
1: They might have had to go for that. That's awful. Why did you give them poo? Was it a seniors cruise? Seniors plane trip?
0: I'll just have a water, thanks.
1: Yeah.
0: Jetstar are probably looking at this going, okay. So if we hand out prune juice, we could probably start charging people to use the toilets as well. Now they're charging for, hey, look, just always thinking.
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5: Heavy traffic from Erina Heights to Erina on the Central Coast Highway. The Pacific Highway slow at Lisaro past the Ridgeway. And we're seeing southbound delays from Niagara Park to Narara for the Pacific Highway approaching Wyoming. Still some good news for the M1 Pacific Motorway, though. It's been great all morning. It continues to be a good run between Sydney and Newcastle both ways. 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I'm Tim Govers. That's the latest. 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

0: 9:28. It's Gina Ramadi on Star 104.5. I think we've hit our weekly quota that's in Gina's contract of amount of Shania Twain songs we have to play on Star. What a joy it is right now to be joined in the studio by the one and only Phil Burton. Good morning, Phil.
1: Good morning, guys. Thank you so much for having me. I really, really appreciate it.
0: How was the trip up the M1? All good?
1: It was very painless this morning.
0: How good?
1: Just jumping on near Hornsby there and whoop, straight up. Traffic going the other way.
0: Now, we should just clear the air because...
1: Sounds serious.
0: Well, you've met producer Pabs for the first time. You're a three-timer on the show. Friend of the show now. Three-timer.
1: I'm a veteran. You can call me a veteran.
0: This is first time meeting producer Pabs.
2: He's excited.
0: He is famously not a morning shower guy. He is a nighttime shower guy. And so breakfast radio today.
1: So I shouldn't have hugged him before when I came in.
0: Well, the good news is good. We came in this morning and said, geez, you look different. He's like, yep, I had a shower. Well, I had to have a shower because Phil's coming in.
2: Yeah.
0: So he's showered for you, Phil.
1: I am incredibly flattered. Thanks,
2: I think he's got a little man crush, so just, do with that what you want. Wow.
3: Well, I don't know if we've got time for that, but
0: we don't have time for that. We're here to talk about Phil, not you.
2: He was going to tell you how much he loves you.
1: That's okay. You can tell me later. Tell me about that later over coffee.
0: Phil by Phil. What is Phil by Phil?
1: Well, Phil by Phil is exactly that. It is Phil Collins songs by Phil Burton. So... Oh, listen to that banger. I mean, come on, I can't wait to sing this one. So, yes, I've put together a show where I am singing the best songs of Phil Collins, and it's going to be spectacular. It's going to be great fun. I've got a big band behind me.
2: Yeah.
1: I'm basically going to try and do to the songs what Phil Collins did to the songs when he did his shows live, which is just have this spectacular, fun time. I don't know if you've ever seen him live, but really amazing. Really amazing.
2: Are you going to jump on the drum kit?
1: Well, I'm not a drummer, but I can play a bit of percussion. So,
2: okay.
1: Yeah, I'm kind of halfway there.
0: And the dress code is no jacket required?
1: Exactly. Brilliant, exactly. Great. Very clever.
0: That's one for the Phil Collins fans. why Phil Collins? What was it?
1: He was the king of the 80s. He really was. Mm. And for me, I grew up in the 80s. That was when I really started getting into music full time. And I think just the songs, the quality of the songs that he just kept releasing over and over again, you know, One More Night, Susudio, Billy Don't Lose My Number, Take Me Home, all these incredible songs.
2: So many good songs.
1: Yeah, just to create a show out of those songs has just been, so far, has been just so much fun.
2: And it's really nostalgic. Like for me, I grew up on this, so all of my generation are going to come along and go, this is us.
1: Yeah, that's right. I mean, and like I said before, if you've ever seen Phil Collins live, even if you haven't though, just... The experience of seeing him perform was pretty amazing. The musicianship was absolutely top notch, but so was the grandiosity, I guess, of the show. Just he put on just an incredible show. Really, really fun. Everyone up on their feet dancing the whole night.
0: So. I guess it was a time too, Phil, where music was the most important part. It wasn't what you looked like. It wasn't a TikTok hook. It was just if the song was good, it was good.
1: Yeah, that's right. And definitely with Phil Collins. I mean, he's anytime you see
0: no
1: him online.
0: Paris model. No.
1: Yeah, that's right. It's not about his clothing. It's not about his look. He was short. He was balding. There's, you know, nothing particularly brilliant about his look, but he didn't need that. Mm. So, and the same with me. I'm not going to try and bother with the looks
2: too
1: much.
2: Come on, boys, we're just talking about what great hair you have before you came in here.
1: Thank you. I really appreciate that. But you know what? I'm going to love the fact that I don't have to go and pick a really nice suit or a nice jacket for this show. I can get out there just, you know, I'm not going to go out there
0: you
1: in
0: don't have to go
1: in singlet, but
0: the Kennard's storage, the human nature, and pick out one of the jackets
1: exactly.
0: that you've got on ice.
1: You've been following
0: somewhere.
1: Me around.
0: It's happening at Wyong Lees Club, Saturday, October 10, Phil by Phil. It's going to be a ripper of a night. You can get your tickets at philburton.com.au. Talking about like growing up and you then moving into music yourself.
1: Yes.
0: Is that still what gets your juices going? Because you're doing a lot. Like we see you on the morning show filling in for Laz every now and then. You do the Great Outdoors, so you go off to Africa. You're doing bits and pieces here and there. Is music still your love?
1: Well, yeah, it is. Well, I love doing that sort of thing, like filling in for Larry or doing the Great Outdoors. They're really, really great experiences, and I hope that they keep going. Yeah. But
0: you're very good. First, you're very good.
1: Oh, thank you so much. I appreciate it. But my first love definitely is still music and live performance. I just love getting out there on stage and doing it. I was just, funnily enough, last night I was with my son at a school performance in Chatswood, and I was just like one of the class parents, basically, and standing in the wings, basically helping them out for their performance. I actually said to my son, "This is my second favourite time of a day." And he's like, "What do you mean?" I said, "It's that anticipation of going out on stage is my second favourite time."
2: Oh, wow.
1: And he said, "Why is it your second?" And I said, "Well, because the first is when I get out there, of course."
2: Yeah,
1: so,
2: So,
1: singing on stage is still my first great love. So,
0: our guest this morning is Phil Burton. I was listening to, on the way in this morning, I was going through a whole back catalogue. Like, I went back to 1996, telling everybody Human Nature.
1: Oh, wow.
0: Yeah, and I was, because those songs, and I think, you know, I think it's fair to say that the people who are listening to those songs the first time round now, a lot of them will be parents themselves. And they might be in the car at the moment with their kids going, "Okay, Human Nature, educate me, tell me a little bit about it." I think they don't understand, might not understand how big that moment, I think from 1996 that to like 99, 2000, when it all just went bang. How big it was for you guys. Like, there wasn't a sleeveless shirt that wasn't worn by one of you in Australia. When you think of that time, what's the first memory of the bigness of Human Nature when it first all happened? If you're writing that chapter, what's the first memory that comes to you?
1: I think it was just the onslaught of things starting. It's just basically, you know, before then we'd been doing club shows for a few years, like a cabaret type show, and suddenly we released our first single and just, it was like someone had just planted their foot on the accelerator and just off we went. So for the next 4 to 5 years, it was just non-stop. And I think, as looking back on it, I mean, it was exhausting but so exciting at the same time. It was like our life had suddenly been put on fast forward. And I think that's probably the thing I remember most, is just the intensity of it.
2: What was the biggest show you ever played, like the biggest crowd, biggest show?
1: The biggest show we ever did on our own was probably at the Rod Laver Arena. We did a show there,
2: wow.
1: So that was about 20,000 people.
2: Jeez.
1: That was headlining. But as a support act, the biggest show we ever did was on the Michael Jackson tour through Europe in 1997. We played at Hockenheim, the German Formula One racetrack. They set up a stage there with the grandstands. 105,000 people.
2: Wow. Did you feel any different in front of 105,000 to, you know, say Wyong when you're coming up here and there'll be 300 or 400 or however many?
0: The Leagues Club. Yeah.
1: Just a little bit different. But it's funny, when you see a crowd that big, it starts to blur off into the distance and you can't really tell the people.
2: Yes.
1: It's just like this sea of colour. So it's so you still get out there and just and do your thing, but my goodness, just to hear that it's over 100,000 people watching you. Just amazing.
0: Phil Incredible. Burton is our guest this morning. We're going to take a break. We're to the news with Mary Ann, who is sitting patiently by waiting for us to get
1: Sorry,
0: to her.
1: Mary
0: No, Mary Ann's great. She'd be loving this. Phil, you're right to stick around because I do know that you popped into the studio yesterday and laid down a very special Phil Collins song for us to play.
1: I did. I did. I wish I popped into the studio. I actually did it in my bedroom. But,
0: that's the home studio.
1: That's the home
0: the
1: studio.
0: Home studio. Yeah. So this the song we're going to hear when we take it is recorded live from Phil's bedroom.
1: Yep. Right? Yesterday. Just yesterday
0: Just
1: afternoon.
0: Yesterday. All right. We'll get to the news and we'll come back with more with Phil Burton.
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4: 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Central Coast traffic.
5: Southbound traffic building at San Remo through Charmhaven to Lakehaven on the Pacific Highway. Wyong Road under speed at Tumbiumbi past Tumbi Road. Slow on the Central Coast Highway from Erina Heights to Erina. 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Sunny today, a top of 20. I'm Tim Govers. That's the latest Central Coast traffic on Star 104.5.
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4: Good morning, I'm Marianne Harris with the latest Star 104.5 news. Australia is on the brink of its biggest ever defence export contract, with the British government set to buy a Canberra-built radar considered the best in the world. According to the Herald, the deal would be worth more than $10 billion, with a statement of intent already signed. The special radars already feature on our Anzac-class frigates, and the Australian Army has several mobile radar systems to support air defence capability. Good news now for the coast, as tourism continues to thrive during the winter months. Visitor spending has reached a record high, with 5.9 million visitors contributing $2 billion to the local economy in the year to March. Finder surveyed 50,000 Aussies about their supermarket meat purchases, awarding categories for the most loved, most recommended, top quality product. Guess who blitzed the awards? Yes, Aldi. Taylor Blackburn from Finder says the cost of living now has consumers looking for better value.
5: The average grocery bill per week is now $206, according to our research, and that's gone up about $20 in the last 2 years.
4: Speaking of other winners, what's your favourite pub food? Is it pizza or a good steak? New data reveals the go-to for Aussies is the good old chicken palmy. And when it comes to bevvies, Japanese lager is topping the list, while chips remain a firm favourite when it comes to snacks. And for those women over the age of 50 who feel like making a splash, why not join the Nora Head Granny Grommets, who get together every Wednesday morning around 9 a.m. at Soldiers Beach for a swim, surf and a chat. No prior surf experience is needed.
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4: To sport, and James Tedesco is out of tonight's round 24 clash with Penrith after failing a fitness test on his ankle yesterday. Cody Ramsay will come into the starting side to replace him. Coach Ivan Cleary holds no resentment towards the tax incentives given to the PNG Chiefs, despite losing star Brian To'o to the NRL's newest club. And the NFL is pulling out all the stops to make sure the upcoming LA versus San Francisco game at the MCG is a memorable one for Aussie fans. It's confirmed the Jonas Brothers will perform at halftime. The game sold out within hours earlier this year.
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6: Central Coast weather.
4: A sunny day today, reaching a top of 20 degrees, much the same tomorrow and 19. Looking ahead for you, a shower or two on Saturday and Sunday with a top of 17 degrees. Right now, though, it's 14 degrees at Wyong on Star 104.5, the home of Gina and Maddie for breakfast.
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9: That's the one, that's the one.
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1: There was some lovely singing along going on in here right then.
0: We made sure the microphones were off so it didn't ruin what was just... That was phenomenal, Phil. How do you feel when you have a room full of people sitting, standing around listening to you sing? Is it a... Do you like it? Is it a weird?
1: When I'm actually singing, it's fine. But when I'm listening like that, just sitting listening, weird. It's a little bit awkward. You kind of feel like, oh, okay, everyone's judging me.
2: Such a beautiful voice.
1: Oh, thank you.
2: We were saying it earlier on the show, you and the boys in Human Nature, you can't be so big unless you're actually really good.
1: Oh, thank you.
2: And you are actually lovely. So talented.
1: Thanks, Gina.
2: And I love it.
0: We touched on it before, but the music of Phil Collins, there's something about it, isn't there? And that's why you're doing Phil by Phil.
1: Yeah, it's so exciting. I mean, it's hard, funny to say it just after we played a beautiful ballad like that, but he's got so many big songs, and I don't think anyone realises how many Phil Collins songs they actually know. Like this one, what a ripper.

0: what's the word? Here it comes.
1: Susu Studio.
2: And it's like every morning I'm like, all right, guys, we've got to get into the Susu Studio.
0: And the Susu Studio, and that's exactly right.
2: Phil, before we let you go, because I know you're a very busy man, and I do want everyone to jump onto philburton.com.au, buy tickets to see Phil doing Phil at the Wyong Leagues Club. Sounds dicier than it is.
3: Phil by Phil.
2: Jenna Jeffries, are you going to propose something to Phil on air?
3: Yeah.
0: You going to propose to me on air?
3: Well, yes.
2: We've heard there's history between the two.
0: There is.
3: I'm sort of thinking I shouldn't know. I said to Maddie this morning at like 5:30, should I ask Phil this like live on the radio so he can't say no? And now I'm thinking I shouldn't.
0: Go on.
3: Look, Phil, what I'm doing, my good friend, how long have we known each other?
0: Just over 30 years now.
3: We go quite a way back. We were very young when we first met. That's
2: Phil showed me a photo at a function not that long ago.
0: Probably 32, 33 years.
2: We were sitting at Anastasia the musical, and Phil said to me, we were seated next to each other, which was lovely, and Phil goes, I've got this photo of Gina I found in my garage of us, and you were both babies in that photo.
0: That was amazing.
2: That was a Carol's in the Domain,
0: like probably early 90s.
3: Yeah, amazing. When we were great mates and we hung out at all those big events.
0: That's right.
2: But ask him, rip the band-aid off.
3: I'm about to record a duets album where I want to get people outside of country music genre to come and do a real kind of country song with me, and I would love
0: Is that what you're going to ask?
3: If you would do a song with me on my duets album that's coming up, real country, lots of harmony, like bluegrassy kind of Vince Gill kind of style.
0: I would be absolutely honoured.
3: Really?
0: Of course.
3: Yeah.
0: That's not even a question. Of course I'll do it. Special. I'm getting a big hug here. Look at this.
2: Lucky you got your headphones on. Otherwise, it might have been a wet wheelie, but that sounds right. You two get up to. Phil. Well, I can't wait for that, but also can't wait for the 10th of October when you're back here on the coast doing Phil by Phil at the Wyong Leagues Club.
0: Yes, I'll see you at the show, Maddie.
2: Thank you so much for so much time this morning as well.
0: Thank you for having me. I really, really appreciate
2: making the trip
0: you guys
2: up the M1 and sitting in the home studio recording groovy kind of love for us. Real special.
0: Thank you so much. Thank you.
2: Go and see Phil. Philburton.com.au is where you get the tickets.
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6: Heavy traffic coming out of Morisset on Dora Street towards the roundabout at Waii Road. There are delays for the Pacific Highway San Remo to Charmhaven. Also at Wyong, slow for the highway southbound. Seeing delays on the Central Coast Highway, Erina Heights to Erina. The M1 up to speed both ways. 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Sunny, tops of 20. I'm Tim Govers. That's the latest. 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

0: Turn the lights off. Turn the lights off. Phil Burton's left. You can turn all the lights off that have been filming Phil in the studio this morning. What a treat it was to have, like, one of, well, he's an ARIA Hall of Famer.
1: Yeah.
0: You know,
1: he's
0: one of Australia's
1: beautiful,
0: loveliest humans and best voices in the country hanging out with us, recording songs for us to play exclusively on our show.
1: I love him. And Paps got his hug in his photo.
2: Oh, yeah.
1: Paps says to him, "I'll suck it in and you stick it out for tummies," because Phil's very buff.
0: Yeah.
2: Yeah, I don't know. There's going to be a lot of Photoshops on that. Black and white might look best.
0: But let's not bury the lead that we've now got confirmation that there's going to be a Gina Jefferies, Phil Burton duet on the cards.
1: You heard it on the radio.
0: Which
1: you know,
0: is
1: when
0: so
1: you
0: fun.
1: Hear stuff on the radio, it's true.
2: So good.
0: All right. We have been running so late. I think we've played like one song today. Handsome Adam's rolled into the studio. How are you, Tiger? You good?
3: Yeah, I'm good. I'm a little bit busy.
0: Okay.
3: A little flustered.
0: Yeah, all right.
3: There's behind the scenes stuff, but that's fine.
0: Music-wise, or is it to do with the food that we're doing for the whole staff today?
3: It's the fact that I'm cooking eggs for everyone on air right now. So if you could just hurry up, because otherwise they're going to burn the place
1: down. Don't want them overcooked.
0: Okay.
1: No.
0: All right. Well, how about you would just say that you're going to spin the wheel, more Harvey Norman home appliances up for grabs, more music variety, and a whole lot more, and you can go back to the barbecue.
3: Okay, thank you.
0: Okay, see you, mate. Because what we need to do, we've got Robbie Williams tickets to give away, and we also have our Brekkie Bangers. Producer Pabs, what order do you want to do that in? What do you reckon?
2: Wow, let's go, Gina.
1: Are we saying the theme?
2: You're the
1: what
2: moment.
1: We're doing?
0: Yes. Yeah, yeah. Well, tomorrow.
1: But yeah, because you're donating some blood tomorrow, and we're going to be at the entrance.
0: Yeah, the Leagues
1: Road,
0: car park.
1: Yes, there all morning. We've gone blood theme.
0: Mm. Yeah.
1: Songs with blood in them, I thought was appropriate, and I've gone Hot Blooded by Foreigner. I'm doing Hot Blooded since Phil was in here, I tell you.
0: Wait till you see some of the footage. That's a great song. What a banger.
1: Yeah.
0: Foreigner's Hot Blooded.
1: Uh-huh.
0: Pabs, what did you go with?
2: Well, we are doing a good thing, but I couldn't go past Taylor Swift, Bad Blood.
0: This is where you vote for the songs. We'll put up a poll on the Jonah and Maddie Instagram. Give us a follow. Go into the stories. Vote for the song you want to hear played in full out of the 8:30 news tomorrow as we broadcast live from the car park at the entrance. Leagues Club there teaming up with Lifeblood Central Coast. I was torn because I knew you got in with Hot Blooded Foreigner.
1: I got in like a week ago.
0: Bad Blood, Taylor Swift. There's Bloodlines by Metallica. I wasn't getting that one across the line, I don't reckon, with the boss. So I went with Five Sauce, 5 Seconds of Summer with Youngblood. Which is a great tune.
1: Very good. Very good.
0: Now, Handsome Adam usually gets the first unofficial vote, but he's gone back to the barbecue. Ali, who is the head of the digital content department for the Star Network, what song would you be voting for if you had an official vote, Ali?
4: Let me see. If I had an official vote, I do believe I would have to go with my girl, Taylor Swift.
0: Okay, well, you can go back to Sydney.
1: You can
0: go back to Sydney. Get out of there.
2: I knew I liked her.
0: That's not what you said before. Okay, but every day this week we've got these tickets to see Robbie Williams when he comes to town doing his Britpop tour. He's coming to McDonald Jones Stadium on November 17. For all the info, you can go to frontiertouring.com. Right now we need to give them away. Jonah Jefferies, all you had to do was get on air with us at some point today.
1: All
0: do you want to put your glasses on and see who's on the line?
1: I had to take my glasses off when Phil was here. It's Tomo from Tumby. Hey, Tomo.
5: Oh, just a little bit.
0: It's a different Gina. That's Gina G, but that's okay. This is Jonah Jefferies. Just a little bit. Little bit more. Tomo, you're off to see Robbie Williams.
5: Who's he?
0: You know what?
5: He's the guy off that Home Improvement show.
0: Yeah, similar. Very similar. Tomo.
5: Oh, that's awesome.
0: Mate, we can tell that you've been up all morning.
5: Absolutely, yeah. You can tell which end of the shift I'm on.
0: Yeah, yeah. We spoke to you. It's just after 6 o'clock. You'd finished your night shift at the servo. Did you stay up or did we call and wake you up?
5: No, I stayed up. The coffee has worn off and I've been fighting ever since because I knew you were going to call me because my daughter-in-law's birthday was yesterday and she got the flu, so her name is Jill at the moment. So she's going to love these tickets. I'm going to give them to her.
0: Tomo, have brought me so much joy today. You can go back to sleep or go to sleep now, mate, because I think you need it. Have a great day and we are out of here. Time for us to pull stumps, pack up the kit and get out of here. Back tomorrow. We are going to be live live from 6 o'clock. We're going to be in the car park at the Entrance Leagues Club with the Batto Bay Mobile Donor Centre for our Bloody Legends. Unbelievably, we have had 60 people book in to donate blood tomorrow. For the whole shift that we're on air, there are all the slots are taken, mm-hmm. and we are going to be having the best morning. There's a free barbecue breakfast. You can come down. Even if you're not donating, please, if you drive past that way, swing in, say hi to G and I, and give one of these bloody legends who is donating blood tomorrow morning a high five while you're there. We'll catch you tomorrow. Have a great day. Bye.
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7: 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Central Coast traffic.
8: The M1 Pacific Motorway ticking along nicely between Sydney and Newcastle in both directions. Slow traffic for the Pacific Highway through San Remo, Charmhaven and Lakehaven. Wyong Road under speed Chitaway Bay to Tuggerah. 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I'm Tim Govers. That's the latest. Central Coast traffic on Star 104.5.
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4: Good morning, I'm Marianne Harris with the latest Star 104.5 news. The New South Wales and federal governments will announce a bailout deal for the country's largest aluminium smelter today. $2.5 billion will be spent over 10 years to secure the future of Tomago. State Minister for the Hunter region, Yasmin Catley, says it will secure more than 1,000 jobs.
5: Well, Hunter workers and their families deserve certainty, and we have delivered it. Securing Tomago means securing jobs, skills and the future of our region.
4: Police have released CCTV footage showing two vehicles travelling in convoy around the time and location of an arson attack on cars outside a home on the coast late last month. Emergency crews found the cars alight in Summerland Point just after 10 p.m. on July 29. Both sustained extensive damage. A man will face court today after being charged with multiple break and enters. The 32-year-old allegedly stole firearms, ammunition, cars, cash from properties in Tuggerah, Urimba and Charmhaven. One woman has died and more than 170, including two Aussies, were rescued after a ferry caught fire off the Indonesian tourist island of Bali. Survivors have spoken of the terror of floating for hours in the open ocean after being forced to jump overboard. The Killarney Valley Bombers are looking to lock in stall holders for their community market day on August 29 at the Adelaide Street Oval in Tumbiumbi. To register your interest or to donate a prize for the club, simply send them an email, no fees attached. And Sir Rod Stewart has called off the remaining dates of his US tour after having a routine heart procedure. The 81-year-old singer has been advised by doctors to recuperate for the next 4 weeks.
3: This weekend, catch local rugby league action with the mighty Wyong Roos. 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
4: To sport, and Jack Cole is on standby for the Panthers for tonight's top-of-the-table clash with the Sydney Roosters. 5'8" Jack Cogger is awaiting the birth of his child and could miss the battle at Combank Stadium. Several AFL clubs are interested in adding Collingwood veteran Scott Pendlebury to their squad next season. The 38-year-old is yet to reach a deal with the Magpies. And Pat Cummins insists Scott Boland will see plenty of test cricket over the next year. This comes after the Victorian was overlooked for today's first test against Bangladesh, with Josh Hazlewood being recalled.
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4: A sunny day today, reaching a top of 20 degrees, much the same for tomorrow and 19. Looking ahead for you, a shower or two on Saturday and Sunday with a top of 17 degrees. Right now, though, it's 14 at Terrigal on Star 104.5, the home of Gina and Maddie for breakfast.
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8: Yeah, good morning, Central Coast. Big thank you there to Gina and Maddie, and well done to Mel in Greenpoint. She won herself a brand new Dyson vacuum spin and the Harvey Norman home appliance prize, where we are going to keep doing this all day while you work as well. And of course, Gina and Maddie back tomorrow morning with more Robbie Williams tickets to win. Now though, more music variety for your workday. Taylor Swift after Nelly, Ride With Me.

0: Coast, the Killers, Mr. Brightside. On your Star 104.5, home of your faves for breakfast, Gina and Maddie. And make sure you get down to the Entrance Leagues Club tomorrow morning. Say good day to them because they are going to be broadcasting live there from the Lifeblood Blood Centre as they are donating blood. Maddie doing it for the very first time. It's going to be a very special morning. And a lot of fun if you get down there. And, of course, more music variety. Well, that is going to continue next. I've got Adele and just an absolute tune from her. Set Fire to the Rain and those real sort of psychedelic vibes from Harry Styles, American Girls. It is all playing in the next 9 minutes.
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1: 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First class in the aeroplane. 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
0: Does sound pretty good. 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
14: With your 10 o'clock news headlines, good morning, I'm Emma Duxbury. It's hoped a multi-billion dollar bailout deal will keep Australia's largest aluminium smelter running well into the future. The Tomago site, bull and coal-fired power. The PM has joined his state counterparts this morning to announce a $2.5 billion investment over the next 10 years to keep it operational.
15: There is no question that aluminium is such an essential product to be produced, because it goes into everything else that is manufactured in this country just about. And that is why we simply weren't prepared to sit back and say, oh, well, it's all too hard. We've worked constructively to make sure that we have a plan.
14: New figures show a massive jump in the number of drones flying in restricted airspace around Australia's military facilities. News Corp reports there were 147 incursions involving the unmanned aircraft in the 2024-25 financial year. Just 60 were reported in the previous financial year. Australia is on the brink of its biggest ever defence export contract, with the British government set to buy a Canberra-built radar considered the best in the world. It's understood the deal would be worth more than $10 billion, with a statement of intent already signed. Updating sport, Roosters coach Trent Robinson insists their preparation hasn't changed for tonight's heavyweight battle with the Panthers, despite losing James Tedesco. The skipper failed a fitness test on his ankle yesterday. The winner of the top two clash this evening.